for you. When times get tough, I'll hold you when you cry. Our hearts in perfect sync.

I was willing to wait a lifetime, baby, until I met the one. 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

It's time to get your praise on with the Prince of Gospel right here on WCLN 1170. Call a neighbor, tell a friend that the Prince of Gospel, Michael L. Borkin, is on the air again. Let's get ready to give God the praise in which he deserves. Praise him.

God of Abraham, Isaac, and Jacob, our Father, the same Father that stepped out from behind the curtains of nowhere, stood up on the platform of nothing, and said, "Let there be light." And light came skipping down the streets of the universe, knocking down the doors of darkness. Our Father, the same Father that scooped out the valley, piled up the mountains, threaded the earth with rivers and lakes, painted the sky blue and the clouds white without a brush or a ladder. Our Father, same Father that put hydrogen in the air, sodium chloride in water, proteins in meat, and calcium in milk. Our Father, our created Father, that shaped this old body of mine and then breathed in it and gave me the breath of life. Yes, sir.

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Father, I want you to search my heart tonight. Find anything that shouldn't be there. 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Make us worthy to call on your name. 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

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Oh Lord, somebody today is right there in intensive care. Oh Lord, somebody today is listening to me right now. Can't hardly move in that sick bed. Can't hardly talk. Can't hardly turn over. But oh Lord, I know you got power. I'm calling on that power that healed the sick a long time ago. I'm calling on that power to go in that sick room in the name of Jesus. Touch, touch, touch, touch, touch, touch, touch. Right now, Lord, touch that brother on drugs tonight. Touch that sister on drugs tonight. Touch that mother. 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

0: mighty name of Jesus. Amen. And thank God.
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0: WCLN AM and Star Communications Channel 15. 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Star TV Channel 16. That goes out to Mr. Milford Oates. We are back into the studio, y'all. We are back into the studio. 592-1170 is your connection to the Prince of Gospel Show. Just give me a call, and we're trying to get your song on today. Amen. 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
1: Time is...

sometimes people that we love and people that we trust most, sometimes some of them will grin in your face. And won't they tell lies on you behind your back now? But don't you find consolation when you go on your knees and tell him, Lord, I need ya. Let me see the hands of you that tell him, Lord, I need ya. Lord, I need ya. Lord, I need ya. Lord, I need ya. Oh, I need you to hold.

50 years, the sensational Nightingales, been proclaiming our Lord and Savior Jesus Christ. All that time I wasn't living the life I was singing about. I was playing church, saying, Lord, Lord, from my lips, but my heart was far from God. We can fool man sometime, but we can't fool God no time. Is it indeed time out for playing church? Mother told me, said, son, don't you play with God like that. It's too dangerous. Then mother said something to me, I never will forget it as long as I live. Mother will look at me straight in the eye. She said, son, listen, don't you know you can sing a lie just as well as you can tell one? Time out for playing church. I laid my hands on mother's forehead in the casket. I spoke to her spirit. I said, mother, I'm going to be at that meeting one of these days to see you and greet you. There's going to be a great meeting, and I want to be at the meeting. Hallelujah.

0: All right. Y'all know who that was, don't you? That was the Sensation Nightingales. And we are live in the studio. I got DJ on the other side here. DJ, what's going on, my man?
1: Everything's good.
0: All right. Yeah, and we got Ron in here.
2: He's on three.
0: He's on three. Okay. So let's pull him out of two. Let's put him on three. Okay. So, all right. So this is what?
2: Two, three, four.
0: Okay. All right. Now we're in here getting training this morning. And so if you hear more music than you do talking, it's because we got the new board, we in the new studio, or renovated studio.
2: Completely from scratch.
0: From scratch.
2: All new wires and everything.
3: Oh, yeah,
0: all new wires
3: sound
0: and everything.
3: Good. We sound good, man.
0: It sounds real good. I don't know who earphones. These yours?
3: That's mine, man. No, them $5 earphones there.
0: You $5, they feel
3: Mr.
0: like
3: Mr. Ron
0: five.
3: Got
0: they
3: that.
0: Feel, they feel
3: he
0: like
3: got,
0: five
3: He got a $200 headphone.
0: Oh. Well, you know, if he got $200, I don't even want them. You know, but very beautiful job. And the upgrade is beautiful. And it's wonderful.
3: Yes, it is.
0: And we thank Mr. Ron.
3: Oh, yeah.
0: Yeah.
3: Oh yeah.
0: Yeah. So if you're doing the midnight show, that's gonna be perfect.
3: I need to come do the Quiet Storm at night.
0: Yeah.
3: Y'all, I need to do. Yeah.
0: Yeah. So we're glad to be in here on this third Sunday morning.
3: Already.
0: Yeah. Already third Sunday in August, August the 16th, and so we're here. In the studio, doing what we do. And so, so when y'all see DJ live this afternoon, because I will not be with him this afternoon, I think Bishop going to kick off.
3: Kick off, yeah.
0: Bishop will kick off. Mr. Davis, don't go nowhere just yet. I'm coming. we're trying to get it all together, and I'm just getting in here. DJ, have you done any commercials? Have you done anything?
3: No, I ain't got them yet.
0: You ain't done nothing?
3: I ain't done it with them.
0: What? You mean to tell me you ain't did nothing? You ain't paid no bills?
3: I ain't paid no bills.
0: And we got to pay Mr. Davis. We got to pay Mr. Davis. You ain't paid no bills. Boy, we in trouble. Well, we're going to go pay some bills, and we'll be right back right here on your baddest show on the planet. You know what it is. It's the Prince of Gospel Show.
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0: All right, that's Michael Borkin and the Mighty Voices on that track. And I tell you what, we were at the Stellar Awards.
1: Oh, yeah.
0: I wanted to talk a little bit about that, and I may come back to it to talk about it. But definitely want to tell you all about the Stellar Awards and the great time we had there. We did not attend the actual show due to the fact we had to get back here because we had the training today for learning how to work everything and making sure we know what to do. Since, you know, we got new equipment. It works almost the same,
1: yeah.
0: But, you know, there are some changes. And anytime you get new equipment, you want to make sure you know what to do. Okay. All right. So I got people reaching out and I'm trying to multitask.
1: Yes, sir.
0: Yeah. You got to multitask in this thing. Because I did something while ago, DJ, and I thought I had it done. But I didn't have it done, and so we're going to fix that. We got all kinds of stuff flying around this morning and whatnot. But anyway, I see y'all still can hear me. I'm trying to fix this thing here. All right. Okay, I think I got it. I think I got it, DJ.
1: You think you got it?
0: Yeah, I think I got it. All right. So, yeah, so we went to the Stellar Awards. We was on I Am Radio event. That was on Friday.
1: Right.
0: I did go by and have a good time with my good friend Bishop Avetra Jones, mm-hmm. and the North Carolina Gospel Announcers Guild. Many of you know I served on that organization for years, and that's where I got my start,
1: mm-hmm.
0: before I became president of the North Carolina Alliance, which is the Gospel Music Workshop of America. We was there 2 weeks ago, and so that was in Greensboro. So we was mm-hmm. in Charlotte Thursday, Friday, and I left out Saturday morning because I had to get back because we have the two services today, this morning. We'll be over at the Little Pine and Grove Missionary Baptist Church where I'm pastor. And then this afternoon, we will be over at St. Stephen's Holiness Church at the hour of 3. So 3 p.m., we will be over there for Pastor Flo and his lovely wife for their Elder Flo, their pastor's anniversary.
1: Mm-hmm.
0: And so we're excited. And thank you so much, sir. Do I got anything else I need to learn? I'll call you if I get stuck. I ain't gonna talk to him.
1: Okay.
0: DJ, see, this is what DJ do, because DJ a little older, so he old school. He came.

0: down this week. He think I didn't know. Well, he came down this week and was getting a little sneaky training. But what he didn't know, see, what DJ didn't know, I came down here, I think it was Monday. Was it Monday, Ron? I think it was Monday, Ron and Van was in here finishing the finished touches.
1: Uh-huh.
0: And so I got a crash course with Ron and Van.
1: Okay.
0: The engineer. Okay. Yeah. They both gave me a crash course. And so I had an idea, but I had already talked with Mr. Davis, and he had told me he would be down here this morning to give us a personal training.
1: That's Mic three.
0: You can't hear yourself?
1: Mic three. No, I can't hear myself.
0: Can you hear yourself now?
1: No, I can't.
0: Well, it ain't me.
1: Okay.
0: Over here, it's you over there. See, got it now? Can you hear now?
1: I can't hear now. Go ahead. I'll be all right. I think I'll be all right.
0: Well, what you have to do?
1: I got it now. Oh, it sounds good, too.
0: I know that sounds good. Look, see, we over here trying to
1: man, this sounds good,
0: me.
1: Man. I
0: but
1: tell you.
0: But anyway, yeah, this is real nice. And thank you to... The Davis family and the WCLN family for the upgrade.
1: Yes, sir.
0: It takes some technology's changing, and so now we'll be able to do more things. So we have we could plug into the Bluetooth now. We have the caller setup is a little bit better, a whole lot better actually. But the way to do it, you know, where we used to have to pick up the phone, maybe set the phone down. I think when I first came here, we had to set the phone down and then let the phone be on. And then you couldn't get the phone too close to the mic because it would squeal. That was when I first came here. This before you got here, DJ.
1: Oh, yeah.
0: You were just coming in bringing in the tapes.
1: Good morning, Mr. Brother. Y'all see he in the studio. But it sounds good, though. You imagine how this thing sounds good.
0: Who in the studio?
1: You in the studio.
0: Okay. Anyway, so like I was saying, before I was stopped about the sound. He just having a fit about the sound. But yeah, so we're working real hard down here at WCLN to make it bigger and better.
1: That's right.
0: Amen. And so
1: that's right.
0: Thank you again to Mr. Davis for a job well done. It's beautiful in here. I like red. Now red
1: is my
0: favorite color.
1: That's what I
0: told
1: him. I like red. That red brings it out.
0: That's my favorite color. So I don't know if he heard me say that before or something. He was just trying to be extra nice.
1: that red, but that red look good. Y'all see it on TV this afternoon. Y'all see what we're talking about.
0: Yeah. And for those of you on Facebook Live, you got an idea of what we're talking about. But we're upgraded officially now.
1: Upgraded.
0: We're on point. We're on target, and we're working. And so, I got to get a lot done here because I thought DJ had done did all my commercials.
1: Like you said, now, I had to get everything right first now.
0: But you already had that training.
1: But look.
0: You already had that training now.
1: These are no cheap mics here. You know, I'm not stressed all these mics. I said, yeah, remind me back in my old D103 days when they had them expensive mics. You know what I mean? These are spent. Good morning, Chip. Good morning to Jay. We in our, back in the studio again. Getting some training, so y'all don't hear like you used to hear for now. But we back in the studio again. Yes, we is.
0: Well, I got a caller. I'm going to answer that in a minute. Matter of fact, I'm going to answer it now. Let me see.
1: Can you all call it? Okay.
0: I'm going to answer.
1: I'm going to see you know how to do it.
0: Let me see. All right, caller, you're live right here on the Press the Gospel Show. How you doing this morning?
2: Fine. God bless y'all.
0: Oh,
2: how
0: Lord. Oh, Lord. Oh, Lord. No. Katie May.
1: Hey, Katie May. Katie May, we live now. We live on now. You live now.
2: Y'all sound good now.
0: Katie May, look, DJ, I done told the lady she lied. She knows she
1: lied. Just in case now.
0: She ain't going to say nothing bad, DJ.
1: Just in case.
2: No, y'all sound good up in there. God bless all of you.
0: Mark Katie May, you doing all right this morning?
2: I'm blessed.
0: Amen. Well, I want to tell you personally on the radio, thank you for coming to Family and Friends Day. I was so glad to see you and your...
2: We were happy to be there.
0: Well, I hope we treated you well. Did we treat you good?
2: You did. And we had a great time, too.
0: Yes, ma'am. And I had a great time with you all, you and my.

0: Okay. All right.
1: Be blessed. All right. So that was Mom Katie. And I'm glad she called, because actually that gave me a chance to test this caller thing. And I see what Mr. Davis is talking about. If you put that volume up too loud, it's yeah. So DJ, you that, so you know.
2: Yeah. I know.
1: So currently here in the metropolis city, we're at 77 degrees, and we're going to get our weather forecast, and we're going to come right back for some more great gospel music here on the Prince of Gospel Show. 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All right, ladies and gentlemen, I said it a while ago, we're at 77 degrees, and I tell you, I think it's going to be another scorcher today, DJ.
2: Oh, yeah.
1: Going to get to a high of 92. We have chance of showers and thunderstorms. Mainly after 2 p.m., but otherwise it's going to be partly sunny. And you, if you look out your door, it's probably partly sunny. Sun is coming up. But the heat index, DJ, is going to be as high as 102. Mm. Oh, man. Tonight, a chance of showers and thunderstorms before 8 p.m., partly cloudy with the low around 76. For your Monday, mostly sunny and hot with a high near 99. So Monday, we're going to get to a high of 99. Monday night, a slight chance of showers and thunderstorms before 2 a.m., partly cloudy with the low around 76. For your Tuesday, also the same thing. We're going to be in the 90s, high near 95. Tuesday's beautiful skies. And then Tuesday night, going to get down to a low around 74. And your weather forecast was brought to you by.
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1: All right. Thank you, Clinton Drug, for being a proud sponsor of the Prince of Gospel Show. They have been with us 21 years. They have been a proud sponsor of this gospel program. Well, longer than that, because they were sponsoring back when the late, great Hanson Strickland was here. And I just picked up from where he left off and went down there and talked with, at that time, it was Brother Steve. And now is Amanda and her husband, Mr. Brian. And so we thank God for them and what they're doing down there. Clinton Drug doing an awesome job down there and keeping it going. And I think they made some changes, DJ. I think they're, I think as of August 1st, they have closed on Sundays. So we're going to get something out on that so you all will know that those changes have taken place. But thank you again to all of our sponsors, to Destiny Insurance. Thank you. And to you know who you are. I ain't got to call everybody. But the deacon, definitely the deacon, Derek King.
5: Yes, sir. My mic on.
1: No, your mic ain't on because you ain't talking. Well, I turn you on if you ain't talking. You, okay. You're just wasting juice. Y'all know I got to
2: Get, boy.
1: I got to lay it to him. I got to lay it to him if he come for me. DJ, how you feel, man?
2: I feel good, man. I was at a party yesterday. See, y'all never invite me to a party.
1: Who's y'all?
2: Well, Pastor Tony King's wife celebrated her first lady, her birthday yesterday. Me and my wife went and helped them celebrate yesterday at Tony King's church, Pastor Tony King. Yeah. See, y'all never invite me to no party, see.
1: Who is y'all?
2: See, y'all, see.
1: You said y'all don't never invite me
2: to a party. Y'all have parties. Don't ever invite DJ to the parties, no, but.
1: Who is y'all? I'm still trying to figure out. Can somebody help me? Who is y'all? I don't think man. I've had no party.
2: Okay. Okay.
1: Okay. I mean, that you ain't been invited to.
2: Next Monday is my birthday, August the 24th. August the 24th is DJ's birthday.
1: August 24th.
2: Yeah.
1: How old are you going to be?
2: I'll be 69.
1: 69?
2: 69.
1: You sure you ain't going to be 70?
2: I look good. No, not yet.
1: Sure you ain't going to be 70?
2: I'll be 69.
1: Okay, 69. All right. I'm going to leave well enough alone.
2: Okay.
1: I'm going to let you go on and do what you do. We do want to send our condolences out to the Parker family, Mr. Lamont Parker, age 87, was laid to rest yesterday. Mm. Where the funeral, we don't have any death and funeral notices today, so we just want to send our condolences out to the Parker family, the Bethune family, to the Boone family. Mm-hmm. Sending our condolences out to you all. Worley Funeral Home is a proud sponsor. They've been with us 21 years. Mm. Next year we'll be barking on celebrating 21 years. Mm-hmm. And so we want to say, 22 years.
2: 22 years.
1: I'm sorry. Excuse me. 22 years. Let me not take none back because, 22 years.
2: Man. Yeah.
1: Man, 22 years done gone by. So, yeah, I was a young man when I came here. I'm still a young man.
2: Yes, you
1: still
2: is.
1: A young man. So, thank you to Worley Funeral Home, mm-hmm. proud sponsor of the Prince of Gospel Show. Go down there and see Miss Worley, mm-hmm. Anthony Worley, or call them. Call them if you want to know how much a funeral service will cost you for your home going. Because you got to know that. We all got to make that appointment.
2: Yeah.
1: And that's something that you don't want to leave that burden on your family.
2: That's right. That's right.
1: Go down to 910-592-8175. Call and ask for Anthony or what's my cousin's name down there? Or ask for Apostle Becton.
2: Mm-hmm.
1: He's down there. And I see my cousin's face, and I can't even call his name. And Miss World is still down there. Yes,
2: she is.
1: Yes,
2: good.
1: She's still down there stroking the checks. So she's stroking the checks. She makes sure we stay on. So thank you, Miss Worley. You know we love you. And we definitely miss Mr. Worley.
2: Yes,
1: amen.
2: Good man.
1: Mr. Harold was a great man.
2: Yes,
1: I miss going in there, cutting up with him and him telling me the old time stories.
2: Uh-huh.
1: And when I was going there, and sometimes he'd say, "She didn't leave the check on my desk this time. I don't know." And so we would just have fun when I go down there. And so I recently had the chance to go down and see Miss Worley. And I told her, I said, "You look so beautiful on them pictures when you and Anthony went out the other night." She just was looking so beautiful.
2: Uh-huh.
1: So great big shout out to the Worley family.
2: Yes, sir.
1: And for serving Sampson County with funeral arrangements and mm-hmm. making sure that your loved one's home going be the best that it can be.
2: That's right.
1: Yeah. That's good right there, DJ. What you think?
2: That's good.
1: What you think?
2: A lot of people don't plan to the last minute.
1: Yep.
2: And, I'm trying to get my stuff in order,
1: Right. All right, time now is 7 o'clock on the dot. You in tune to your baddest show on the planet. You know what it is. It's the Prince of Gospel Show right here on WCLN 1170 on your AM dial. Downtown Clinton around the courthouse square. Star TV, channel 16.
2: Look at that, Deke. Deke.
1: What's going on, Deke? Deke don't talk to us no more.
2: I know.
1: He don't show us no love no more.
2: Nobody gives you a bigger, better variety in your gospel music than the Prince of Gospel Show on WCLN Star Vision Cable, channel 16.
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0: right, that's a new one by Michael Borkin and the Mighty Voices. Is their latest. And I tell you what, let's keep it rolling. Here's Little Ann and the Redeemer, their latest. We're going to take a trip. This is DJ Wife. Let me turn DJ Mike on.
1: Yeah, he might want to
0: say something.
1: On,
0: he might want to say a little something. He might want to say a little something.
1: Yes, sir.
0: I'm going to let him be live. So I'm going to let him sit over there and enjoy the sidebar. Right now, then this afternoon, while I'm preaching, he can be in here doing what he do. I'm gonna come back and check on him.
1: Hear you?
0: Yeah, I'm coming back.
1: Okay,
0: check on
1: y'all hear that right? Y'all hear that?
0: You know, make sure you all right. You ain't going crazy in here with this new equipment.
1: My brother Ron said,
0: you know how a kid get a new toy?
1: Yeah.
0: He gonna be here like a kid with a new toy. I promise y'all, you ain't gonna be able to hold him down. And he don't want you messing with his toys.
1: Oh man.
0: So this afternoon, I got to tune in because I know
1: turn
0: he's going to
1: turn nothing up.
0: Don't turn nothing up.
1: He spends his mic. My wife said he might call.
0: I tell you what, you won't be getting a check for a long time. You turn up one of these mics. I'm going to be sliding your check right on to Mr. Davis. Yes, sir. So anyway. Yeah. But we're going to take a trip on the good old gospel ship. DJ Wife is singing on this one. This was Little Ann and the Redeemers, their latest on my label, Versatile Music Group. And Bishop Larry Mawson done said he want to produce another record. So we're going to have to do another record.
1: That's right.
0: Real soon.
1: That's
0: here
1: right.
0: It is, Little Ann and the Redeemers, Take a Trip.

0: I'm just letting y'all know I'm about to put DJ out. Next time I'm talking, he come live. Talking while I'm on my live. I'm sending him up out of here. Y'all come get him. Yeah, I done told him.
1: You gonna put me out, y'all.
0: I'm gonna put it out. I'll tell put, y'all right gonna, now, I'm finna put him out.
1: He's finna put me out of the studio.
0: He wants to talk. I'm talking.
1: Okay, I'm sorry, man. I'm sorry, man. All right.
0: He saw his wife up there. He like to had a fit.
1: Oh, man.
0: I guess that's the person to get excited about.
1: Now, he's on the turntable, y'all. See, when he get him on the turntable.
0: Yeah, you got the right one on here.
1: It's a different story.
0: Yeah, you already know what time it is. And so that little and the Redeemers, our very own, and Jesus will fix it.
1: Yes, he will.
0: After a while. Somebody know he'll fix it. Whatever you're going through this morning, just trust and know that God is able to do just what he said he would do. He will fix it. And it might not be when you want him to fix it.
1: That's right. That's
0: but he's going to fix it right on time. Y'all don't hear me. He's going to fix it right on time. Amen. So thank you, little Ann and the Redeemers. I got a call from one of our oldest mothers. Just called in and checked in with us, DJ. Okay. We got to do Mother Katie May. We got to do Mother Hilda Williams. And have we did Mr.
1: Milford, I got him.
0: Milford, we already got Mr. Milford. Okay, Mr. Milford, good morning to you. I didn't get a chance to speak. We was in training this morning with Mr. Davis with this new equipment, making sure that we give y'all a very professional programming. And this is beautiful. It's beautifully set up, and I'm loving it. And I just wanted to make sure that when I train the next person, that I train them right. So I got the training from the head man. So hopefully we're doing a good job and not messing up anything. So let's go with Mother Hilda Williams. She called in. She said her pastor's anniversary today, DJ.
1: Okay.
0: Pastor Donald Graham at Sampson Chapel. I'm going to celebrate 29 years today at 11 a.m. down there at Sampson Chapel. So great big shout out to them. We do some free plugs every now and again. So, but just remember this. You can get your church calendar news on the Prince of Gospel Show where we can continue to pay the bills. Because we have to pay the bills down here, and there's other churches that help us out to make sure we stay on radio. This is not free. And I've said this in the past, we pay for our programming. So we have to pay, and as you see these beautiful upgrades, they didn't come free. And so it took money. And the lights got to be paid. Amen. I'm just telling
1: you. That's right.
0: And for people, you know, because some people think that I'm getting paid down here. I'm paying the bill. Okay. And when the money ain't there, it has to come out of Miss Borkin money. So she don't get to go shopping.
1: Okay.
0: You know, like she was.
1: That's right.
0: No. Let me talk. No, DJ, let me turn your mic off. I'll turn your mic off. I'll turn your mic off. You don't need to be in this conversation. So, you know, and I need people to understand that because that's why we have to charge when we do the announcements and stuff like that, because we have to pay the bills, and DJ got to be paid, and Bishop got to be paid. So these guys don't work for free, and so that's why we have to have a little small fee. So y'all, we appreciate your donations. When you donate to the program, we appreciate it because it helps us stay on air. We've been here now almost 22 years. Bringing you the best in gospel music. As I always tell you, I stand on the shoulders of the late, great Hanson Strickland, who paved the way. Y'all called him the old friendly boy. And I was the little boy, used to come down with my daddy, and I would sit with little Ann while my daddy would be on the air preaching. Amen. And he would play when we put out our first record. He played our record. He was the first one to play our music. And so great big shout out to the Strickland family, to Mama Ann, to Mr. Charles Strickland, and to Dr. Linda Brunson, and that's my auntie. I'll turn you back on, DJ. Now, that's my auntie. My auntie. And I want to send a shout out to who's done a wonderful job. Amen. I got to give my shout out this morning to her, who's done a wonderful job down with the Clinton City Schools. Amen. Mm-hmm. For many, many years.
1: Yes,
0: amen.
1: Right.
0: And look, I'm going to get my claps together. I'm going to get all that in the computer so I can hit the button and just.
1: That's right.
0: Yeah, because they deserve that.
1: The ball. You got the phone on.
0: That ain't my phone. The phone ain't on.
1: You off the hook.
0: Oh, they hung up. Okay. They hung up the phone.
1: They hung up. Okay.
0: They couldn't wait for me to come back. I didn't come back quick enough for them. But so call me back in just a minute. I'll be through talking in a minute. Go talk. Gotta talk. So yeah, so great big shout out to Dr. Linda Brunson, to the Strickland family, Ma Ann, who's been the backbone and the source of strength when it comes to the radio programming. Her and Bishop have really been the prayer warriors.
1: That's right.
0: And many others. I won't start dropping other names, but I got to say their name because they was here from the foundation.
1: That's right.
0: Amen. Before there was anybody here, their daddy sat in the seat. And he was with the legendary Mr. Pat Dixon, who we honor today.
1: That's
0: amen.
1: Right.
0: We say great big shout out to him. And I love you, and we appreciate Mr. Pat Dixon for the wonderful works he's done as well, because without them, we wouldn't enjoy the programming that we have enjoyed down through the years. And so now it's Mr. Ron and Ms. Karen Davis who's carrying on the torch. And so they have taken it up, and they have done the upgrades, and we say thank you.
1: Thank
0: amen,
1: you.
0: Amen,
1: that's
0: amen.
1: Right. That's right.
0: My mama told me when I was a little boy, she said, when somebody do something nice for
1: go
0: you,
1: ahead.
0: I want to help somebody this morning. You should tell them thank you. Amen. Don't be so stuck up like they owe you that. Because they didn't have to do it. They didn't have to think of you. So when you see me hand DJ some money, I'm telling him thank you
1: that's
0: for
1: right.
0: helping me. Amen. I'm
1: that's
0: telling
1: right.
0: them thank you for being a help because they didn't have to help me.
1: That's
0: amen.
1: Right.
0: They
1: right.
0: don't have to do what they do. So we're just sending a shout out to them on this morning. Stella Wars.
1: Okay.
0: Lisa knows.
1: Lisa knows
0: from my understanding.
1: Uh-oh.
0: Last I heard, I think she brought home either four or five Stellas. I think she gave one to her producer, Fred Perry. Great big shout out to Fred Perry on your Stella Award, producing Lisa Knowles, and then doing some production work. I don't know if he produced because I haven't got that deep into the background of Lisa Knowles far as who's doing the producing, but I think he got a foot in there somewhere.
1: Mm-hmm.
0: But they are some great guys. I know his mama, Tanya Perry, and his daddy, awesome pastor, man of God. So I'm more connected with them than I am Little Fred. But I know Little Fred, amen.
1: Uh-huh.
0: I know from which grounds he come, amen. He come from good ground. So congratulations to you all, to my friend over in Whiteville, Brother Calvin Norton, his fiance. They won a Stella Award for their radio station. Yeah, they
1: okay.
0: won a Stella Award. So congratulations
1: right.
0: to them, to all the winners of the Stella Awards. Great big shout out to you, to Mr. Don Jackson. Awesome job coming to North Carolina, to Charlotte, to the Queen City, doing an awesome job. To everybody that put on the event, I want to say thank you to I Am Radio. And hopefully I'll bring it in here, let y'all see it. They gave me an award, a plaque.
1: Okay.
0: For being an industry leader and just doing great works in the industry, helping other artists as we do. We play their records. We try to get their music out to let people know about what's going on with the artists. And so, and you do that as well, DJ.
1: That's
0: maybe
1: right.
0: next year, if they bring it back to Charlotte, I'll let you go
1: and
0: go in the back scene and get a taste of that. I'll go with you the first time.
1: Okay.
0: I sent Lady Blue.
1: When
0: she was here working for us,
1: mm-hmm.
0: I sent her to the Stella Awards, and she went and did the back scene for the Prince of Gospel show, and she interviewed the artists, and so she's had that experience before and whatnot through the Prince of Gospel show. So let's see, since we're talking about Lisa Knowles, let's play Sister Lisa. Let's go ahead and get Promises on.
2: Is it about-

0: Yeah, that's my girl, Lisa Knowles. Congratulations, Lisa Knowles Smith, Minister Lisa Knowles Smith. We got to get you back this way. You know, we had them here in 2023. I think it was 2023 we had them here for our normal celebration. And it's getting about that time to get that together. I think we're going to do something different. And so I want to get that going. I wanted to take a break, but there's so many that look forward to the Prince of Gospel celebration. And so I may take a break on something else, but we're going to do something. I do know that. I got some ideas, and so want to do that, and going to be working on that. And so just had a great weekend. This is Stellar Weekend. They got events going on today out there in Charlotte. And a lot of people aren't leaving till Monday. A lot of my friends are still out there. But I had to get back because I got to be with my good friend, Elder Flo, today. So I wouldn't miss that. And so I wanted to make sure we was well prepared to go over there. Once again, we will be over there. And as a matter of fact, I'll just go ahead and do our gospel news now. Let's get that in. Let's go ahead and do our gospel news right here. Time now for your gospel news brought to you by the Deacon. That's right, Deacon Derek King, proud sponsor of our gospel news. Join him every Sunday morning at the hour of 9 a.m. for an awesome Sunday school. Also follow him on YouTube, Facebook, and Instagram. Gospel news brought to you by the Deacon, Deacon Derek King. All right, here's your gospel news. Today at the hour of 3 p.m., we will be over at the St. Stephen United Holiness Church to celebrate Elder Flo and Elder Flo, Lady Flo. I'm going off the cuff off this because I don't have the flyer in front of me. But we will be there to celebrate them. And this morning it's been going on all week. Mm-hmm. Your former pastor, Elder Pastor Christopher Brown, Bishop Brown, was there, I think, Friday night. Yeah, and so they've had it going on celebrating since Thursday. So today we will be over there with them. Don't forget, at 11 a.m., you can meet us at the Little Piney Grove Missionary Baptist Church, where I am pastoring. We will be having our morning worship service at 11 a.m. Also, who y'all got today over there at Trinity?
1: We got a special guest today. And if the special guest don't come, then I'll be doing the message this morning.
0: Okay, who's the special guest? Do you know who that is?
1: Not right offhand.
0: Right offhand, man. Okay. What time y'all going to kick off this morning?
1: 8 o'clock for the mid-year service. Sunday school at 9 o'clock. Then we're going to do our regular service at 10 o'clock.
0: Okay, so 8 o'clock they do a media service. That's now, right. I've been over there where they do it. The media service, somebody came and they got it mixed up. They didn't know what was going on. Yeah. They didn't know it was media service. They thought they was having Bible study. And they said, well, how are they doing? And so I had to tell them that was their media service. They talk about what's going on in the world and how it relates to the Bible. And then they go into Sunday school at 9. And then at 10, regular morning worship service. So also don't forget, mark your calendar, say the date. We're going to be over at the Trinity United Holiness Church.
1: That's right.
0: The fourth Sunday. Yeah, to celebrate Bishop Larry Moss and Papa Stopper, the Showstopper, the Bomb. Yeah, Dr. Larry Moss, we will be with you next Sunday. Yours truly will bring forth the message. We're excited. We've been doing his pastor's anniversary now for about 4 or 5 years now. And so I'm excited. I'm pretty sure God got a word for his people.
1: Oh, yeah.
0: Yeah. And so we're excited. We will be over there along with my church family, the Little Piney Grove Missionary.
1: Right.
0: The Grove will be in the building. Right. Amen. Ooh. We're coming and we're going to celebrate with my Bishop Dr. Larry Mawson. We love you, man. You are an awesome man of God, and we thank you for the love and the prayers and the nuggets that you give us. Amen.
1: Amen.
0: Sometimes We need that wise counsel. Amen. Sometimes we be thinking it's one thing, and God can speak through the manservant to let you know what it really is. And there have been many a times he's been able to show me some things when I was looking at it maybe from the wrong angle. And so we bless you on today, Bishop, and we thank God for you. We're looking forward to being with you on next Sunday. Amen. As we celebrate Bishop Larry Mawson. Let's see what else we got. Next week, the fifth Sunday, we will be in New York. I'm going to do a turn and burn. The Lord reminded me that I needed to be back home. So I had two churches wanted me to preach in New York, but I'm going to go up. Me and the fellas, we're going to go up and sing Saturday for Pastor God, I can't think of his last name right now. But Pastor, we're coming up for you to sing for you Saturday for his concert. The church is doing him a concert. We hadn't been to Mount Carmel in a long time. So we're going to Newburgh, New York.
1: All right.
0: We'll leave out Friday prayerfully and rest all, you know, Saturday till the time of the event. Then we'll leave and come on back home. And I'll be at Little Piney Grove Sunday morning. Amen. We'll be there to bring the word. So we'll be there the fifth Sunday. We'll be back home at the church. We was given the invitation, and I thought about it. I said, I need to be back home. And so we're coming back, and so we will be there the fifth Sunday. All right, I want to do this during gospel news. Miss Annie Stevens called in.
1: One
0: of my mamas that raised me. She wanna got some birthday shout out. Birthday shout out to Tracy Stevens. Had a birthday yesterday.
1: Okay.
0: Tynell Stevens got a birthday coming up this week, the 22nd. Uh-huh. And Uncle Mookie, y'all call him Elwood Stevens.
1: Oh yeah.
0: Birthday is gonna be the 26th. So great big shout out to the Stevens family. To all the birthdays, we say happy birthday to you from us and from Deacon Derek King, because we're in his sponsorship hour. And don't forget John the Deacon. He has an awesome Sunday school. I don't often get by as much as I would like to, but when I go by, my God, he have a word from the Lord. And we thank him for what he's doing. And he's a busy man. He almost busy like a preacher.
1: Oh, yeah, he's busy now. He's busy. He is busy.
0: Deacon stay busy. So great big shout out to Deacon Derek King this morning. And hey, brother, keep on doing what you're doing for the Lord. And happy anniversary to his mama and his daddy. They celebrated their wedding anniversary. I saw it on his page. Great big shout out to the King family. We love you. My mama call his mom and they real good friends. Call her Two Girl. When she say Two Girl, I know who she on the phone with. And so great big shout out to them. And great big shout out to my mother. Good morning, mama.
1: Good
0: I'll be by to pick you up about 10:30, somewhere up in there, 10. Probably about 10 o'clock. You need to be ready about 10 because I want to get to the church early. Got to get there early. So yeah, we'll be over there. So don't forget, go worship at a church of your choice today. Amen. Don't just sit home saying you're going to look at it on TV. Get up, put you some clothes on, and go fellowship with somebody.
1: That's right.
0: That's what it's all about, fellowship. And don't get caught up on what you saw that you didn't like.
1: Oh,
0: amen. Amen. I got to help somebody this morning. You know, we are so judgmental now. But you got to remember what the word God said. Judge ye not. You don't want to be judged.
1: You can be a judge.
0: Amen. Amen. You know, don't. Go in there with your mindset that I'm coming to get a word from the Lord.
1: Amen.
0: I'm not worried about how they do, they do. I'm coming to fellowship.
1: That's right.
0: And, you know, if somebody don't quite meet the status quo, because I know every church ain't the same, they don't meet your cup of tea, that's fine. You ain't got to go back. But go and worship with somebody.
1: Or go to the church.
0: Go to the church to make you feel good.
1: There you go. That's it. You said the key there.
0: The songwriter made a song. I got to find the song. Hanson Strickland used to play a song. Hanson Strickland, you play a song that said, "You go to your church and I go to mine." So you go to the church and make you feel good.
1: That's right.
0: Make you want to do the right thing. Amen. To make you want to live a holy and righteous life for the kingdom. Amen. Amen. I got to move. I got to move. I feel the preacher. I feel the preacher now. Oh, my God. You got to want to serve. Bishop said, I'm just serving the Lord. You should want to go and serve the Lord. And I know you can serve him in your house. I know you can serve him in your car.
1: Well.
0: I know that. But go fellowship.
1: Go fellowship, y'all.
0: The only ship that won't sink is what?
1: A fellowship.
0: All right. Marcatie May, I got you right here. Here it is. I found a friend. Marcatie May, let me play this song here before I play yours. Let me play this one right here. Happy in Jesus. I got to play this. Let me play that right there.
2: Somebody say yes, Lord. Say yes, Lord. I want to see anybody happy today. Anybody happy in Jesus? Yes. Say yes. Yes, Lord. I want you to put your hand together. Let's have a little church. Come on. Thank you, Lord. Woo! Yes, sir.

think it's a good place right here to put a praise on top of your troubles. Come on, right here, right here. Let's shout on it, come on. You see, you need to know, because it's your the Lord, it's your strength. How many need

0: All right, that was my boy, Dr. Luther Balls. Pastor Luther Balls.
1: Yes, sir.
0: Yeah.
1: He's very happy.
0: I'm happy with him. Let me do this right quick, DJ, because I did not close him out. Hold up a minute.
2: And that was your gospel news brought to you by the Deacon, Deacon Derek King. Join him every Sunday at the hour of 9 a.m. on Facebook Live. Also catch him on YouTube, Twitter, and Instagram. The Deacon, Deacon Derek King, proud sponsor of our gospel news.
0: All right. When man spend his money, you got to do it right.
1: Amen.
0: Great big shout out to the Deacon. Ah, yeah. Deacon Dan King, thank you for being our sponsor of Gospel News and keeping us in aware. And I got to get back to the phone lines. But I wanted to do this real quick before we get off the air. Let me see. Let's do this. Let me go back and we'll play Mother Katie's song. I'm going to play your song, Mother Katie, and then I'm going to come back. And I'll tell you about, I want to do some thank yous here on the show, DJ, for some awards and accomplishments and thank yous to those who presented those to either me or the Mighty Voices. So we'll do that when I come back.

Yeah. I was with Daryl Lester. He was out there. Okay. And, you know, some people, you know, they famous now. They can't talk to you. They didn't, you know, they ain't spend long talking to the boys, you know. I asked Ray Braswell to play the piano for me. Because when I got over to Bishop of Veterans, one of my good long friends, Dr. D.K. Ferguson, a great big shout out to Dr. Ferguson. It was good to be at your church, man. First time there. All that time I was living in Charlotte, I did not get by to your church. But I tell you what, I'm going to come by. As soon as I walked in the door, I was shaking hands, spoke to everybody.

0: was speaking to people, and he summoned me. He said, can you play keyboard for me so we can get this service started? And I came over and I played for Pastor Ferguson. So now I can put it on the books. I played for Pastor Ferguson.
1: All right.
0: But it was an honor to play for the praise team and do what I do. You know, when God give you a gift.
1: That's right.
0: Listen to me. You ain't supposed to put it in the ground. And when he give you a gift, you're supposed to use it. Now, some people get so grand that they won't use it or they will abuse it. But that's when you'll find that some of the doors that could have opened.
1: Oh, man.
0: Because folk, you know, when you be so grand, they won't ask you again. And
1: that's
0: you might
1: right.
0: want to play.
1: That's right. That's
0: and
1: right.
0: I got to see a lot of guys show their musical talents. I didn't even know, I can't think of his name, but he's the lead singer for the Whim Singers out of Indianapolis. And he played. And then I saw another lead singer playing. So it was just awesome, awesome time. We had a great time out at the Stellar's Awards. DJ, let me send a birthday shout out to, and we're wrapping this up. Birthday shout out. Oh, to Vicky Hines. Vicky Hines, August 26th, going to turn 59. 59. We're going to give you a double shout out because we're doing it a little early. So we're going to give you a double shout out, Miss Vicky. Thank you for being one of our proud listeners. And you and Uncle Mookie got the same birthday. They both going to celebrate on the 26th. And my auntie called in, Annie McClain, over there in close to Elizabethtown and in between Riggerwood. Out there called in and told me she want to hear some Tim Rogers. And I'm going to get that Tim Rogers on for you here in just a minute after I pay some bills because we got to pay the bills,
1: DJ. Got to pay the bills.
0: Got to pay the bills. So we're going to be right back after these messages.
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1: All right, and we got to wrap up this show, but I tell you what, I want to play just a tad bit of this before I play our last song. We're going to go out on, I tell you what, let me go ahead and play this for Mama, play her a little bit of her song. This is Pastor Tim Rogers, No Turning Back, going out to Mother Annie McClain.

All right. I tell you what, that's Pastor Tim Rogers, no turning back. I told you, I want to get y'all a taste. I met out with my good friend at the Stellar Awards, and he did a song called God Never Fails. And it's a new recording by my good friend Eric Waddell and the Abundant Life Singers. And they record, they turned this place out. Just, I'm going to give you just a little taste of it before we get out of here. DJ will be back at 3 o'clock, and I want y'all to check this song out. It's churchy. Happy birthday, early birthday to my godmother, Pastor Louise Royal. She's going to celebrate her birthday August the 21st. Happy birthday, Pastor Royal, Mama Louise Royal. We love you, and we pray that you have a wonderful day today, wherever you go to church. We love you. God bless you. Tune back in at 3 o'clock. Well, Tommy the Fly going to be here till 3 o'clock. So stay with us right here, and then DJ will be back in at 3. God bless you.

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3: Good morning, everybody. I hope everybody's doing good this morning. As I come, people on Facebook, I'm coming to you from the radio station in Clinton. I was just reading in a passage. We're going to be talking about marriage. And this is a really tough passage to talk on because I've been asked by a couple years ago, I remember, about submission, but being submissive, submitting to one another. You know, it's a tough thing because it's really taken out of context sometimes. This passage is in Ephesians chapter 5. If you go to your Bibles, chapter 5, verse 22, we're going to start at verse 22, and we're going to talk about wives submitting to their husbands, and it's a very thing. It's a tough topic, but we're going to get through it somehow. In verse 18, and the Lord's, I'm sorry, Genesis 2:18 says that the Lord God said, "It is not good that a man should be alone. I will make him a helper comparable to him." And out of the ground the Lord formed every beast of the field and every bird of the air and brought them to Adam and see that he would call them whatever he called, and every living creature that was his name. So God knew that men should not be alone, and he sent a wife to him, because in verse 21, chapter 2 of Genesis 2:21, he said, "And the Lord God caused a deep sleep to fall on Adam, and he slept, and he took one of his ribs and closed up the flesh in its place. Then the rib which the Lord God had taken from man, he made into a woman, and she was brought, and he brought her to the man. And Adam said, this is now bone of my bones and flesh from my flesh, and she shall be called woman because she was taken out of man." And you see, God created us to be together because he knows it's not fitting for us to be alone. We need a helper. And is there other men out there listening or ladies out there listening? We're born to help serve one another because we need help. God knew what we need. He gives us everything we need. And we're going to be in Ephesians chapter 5 because we're trying to finish up Ephesians and 22 through 33. "And wives, submit to your own husbands as to the Lord. For the husband is the head of the wife. Also, Christ is the head of the church, and he's the Savior of the body. Therefore, just as the church is subject to Christ, so let the wives be to their own husbands. In everything, husbands, love your wives just as Christ so loved the church and gave himself for her, that he might sanctify and cleanse her with the washing of water by the word, and he might present her to himself a glorious church, not having spot or wrinkle, any such thing, but that he should be holy and without blemish. So husbands ought to love their own wives of their own bodies, and who should love his wife and loves himself. So no one ever hated his own flesh, but nourishes and cherishes it, just as the Lord does the church. For we are members of his body and of his flesh and of his bones. For this reason, a man shall leave his father and mother and be joined to his wife. The two shall become one flesh. It is a great mystery, but I speak concerning Christ and the church. I go to 33. Nevertheless, each one of you in particular, so love his own wife as himself, and let his wife see that she respects her husband. Let us pray. Father, I thank you, Lord, for this message today. God, you've given me and given us, Lord, that we can learn to serve one another, Lord. Because, Lord, I know I've not come here to let someone serve me or make something of me, Lord, make something like I'm something I'm not. I've come here as a servant, God, and I pray that I serve you well today here, and that I speak what you have me to speak and not anything that I'm not supposed to say. And God, I pray for everyone listening today, Lord, anybody out there that's having trouble today, that you may help them in their trouble, God. And I pray for the service at Wade this morning, our church at Wade Baptist. I pray, God, that it'll be pleasing to you, God. And Lord, I just pray, God, that everything today spoken, as we have a guest speaker planned today, I pray you just bless him and help him in this what you have him to say today, Lord, and may I be there to support him in any way. God, in Jesus' name, amen. As we see here about a husband and his wife, how they're supposed to serve one another. As we see, nevertheless, let each one of you be in particular, so love his own wife as himself, and let his wife see that she respects her husband. And you see that, and you think you're supposed to bow down, that a woman, no, it's not, that's not what it means, that's not what it means at all. In verses 22, for 24, Paul addresses wives. And it's no verb in the original language in 22. Submit is to be understood. Wives are to be voluntarily submissive to their husbands. And it's not that they're inferior to them, but they're supposed to be submissive to them. It's like we are to serve one another. It's not out of different, if you think about respect, some people think respect is something that, you know, you're inferior of them. You're this great ruler or something. That's not what it means. When Paul, and I just read, nevertheless, each one of you be in particular, so love his own wife as himself, and let his wife see that she respects her husband. Nevertheless, Paul is really taught two things at once. He's teaching about marriage, and he's teaching about God's pattern for marriage. What God intended for marriage, he intended us to have a helper. Well, think about a helper. What's a helper do? If you think about a helper, think about a carpenter's helper. How much work would a carpenter get done if they didn't have a helper? You know, you see ads all the time in the paper, or used to. Says somebody needed a carpenter helper, and said we're paid real good, or electrician or helper. How much work you reckon would get done if they didn't have them helpers? They must have been a need for it, because they wouldn't have put the ad in the paper, or they wouldn't be paying them. And But in Ephesians chapter 5:33, Paul seemed to remember the original topic about marriage, and he used the word nevertheless. But, and that's all the way in 33, and this was Paul's way of saying, I got off the topic a little bit, but let's come back to the matter of marriage. And this is pretty much what he's saying. He said, I sum it up for you. Nevertheless, let each one of you be a particular, so you love his own wife as himself. And let his wife see what respects, and see this and respect her husband. You know, how I treat my wife, and I hope y'all know that as if you see me out in public, you know I treat my wife with respect, and I love her, and I don't nobody say anything against her. I do not like that. You know, and that's happened before, and I've had to correct people for that because I respect her, and I don't want nobody else to disrespect her. And if our children said something, I would sometimes say something to them. And I've done it before, but I did it in a loving way because you respect your spouse. She's there, and she's not, her help in our marriage is not belittle. It belongs because it's ordained by God. If you see in verse 23, it says, for your husband is the head of the wife. Also, Christ is the head of the church. He's the savior of the body. And you think about church. What is church? We are the church. And we are the church. We are, it's like the wife is the wife. And who's the head of the church? That's Christ. So if we are to submit to Christ, and that's the same way it's talking about marriage, that it's not that she is less than I am, but it means we must submit to him. And when it says let each of you, this means everyone is included. So we can say that it's about all about teaching on marriage. It's easy to say, if you say I'm not that kind of person. I never do that well. And women might say that. I'm not that submissive person. I don't submit very well. I don't take orders very well. I'm independent. Or a man says, I'm not that loving. I was not made that way. I was not that loving person. But you were made that way. God made you. Maybe you're rejecting what God had made you. Because we're never to be that kind of person. We're not reject what God has made. He's made us to love one another and serve one another. If you're serving one another and you enjoy it, it makes it so much easier. A marriage flows so much easier. So if you see in verse 24, therefore, just as the church is subject to Christ, let wives be their own husbands and everything. So let, as the church is subject to Christ. So if, as I am joined to Christ, the church is joined to Christ. If you put a triangle up there and you put arrows up there, it all points to him. He's the one we go to. He's one that makes things go. It's just like if I go out there and I fire up a weed eater and I start firing my weed eater up and the choke doesn't work, I can pull all day long. If it's not getting gas, it's not going to crank. And a marriage would not work without it pointing to Christ. And Paul was talking about a Christian marriage here. I'm talking about unity. You know, this whole If you think about this book of Ephesians, it's talking about unity. And without things connecting together, it will not work. You have to be unity. You have to be unity. You have to be connected. It's like connecting the dots. Unity is the central principle in marriage. It's because so many people in the modern world, they don't get this. From a standpoint, if you see marriages failing today, it's because they've broken away from these vows and pledges. You know, when you can have two different kinds of marriages. You can have a godly marriage or you can have a worldly marriage. You know, it just won't work. You know, me and my wife, we have a godly marriage. I know that, and I'm not bragging. We have things in common. Just like last night, she took her Bible, she went in her room and read, and I had mine there. I've already done my reading, but she wanted to have that time alone in the Word. She wanted to understand it. And sometimes we read different versions of the Bible. She's got a paraphrase. It doesn't matter to me. As long as she reads it and understands it, that's fine. But the important thing, we have a unity in our spirit. This is called by a spirit-filled marriage. It's like the church is spirit-filled marriage. It's like you take two people. If I'm reading the Bible and she's reading something else that's not, you know, some worldly thing that's going to lead her away from the Bible, it won't work. But we're both reading the Bible and we're praying to God. And I can ask my wife, if we were in Bible study or at church or something, I could ask her to read something or I could ask her to pray. And it would not catch her off guard. She'd be able to do it. That's what marriage is about. Serving the same one. And that same one is God. And he is given the position, man is given position of dignity and leadership and headship. And he understands what it means. This is what a husband should do, and he should never abuse this thing or misuse it. He should not have harsh or dictatorship or unkind or unfair. To be guilty of such behavior is denial of the marriage principle. It means that there's an absence of the Spirit. If you have absence of the Spirit in your marriage, it don't matter if you're a preacher. I don't care who you are out there. It doesn't matter. It doesn't matter. But absent from the Spirit of God, it would not work. Because sooner or later, it'll find you out. He said, let the wife see. When Paul says that, Paul called the wife to pay attention here, that it may be a point where many wives may excuse themselves from this reason or another, but Paul emphasized, let the wife see it. Wife, see that your husbands are doing these things. We should always do that. I mean, when I'm preaching, people should see that I'm preaching the Word of God. You know, if I'm the head of the church, I should be preaching the Word of God. It's not that I need to be watched all the time, but it's for us too. We grow that way. And let the wife see that she respects her husband. The word respect is the same word often used as in reverence. You know, a person in reverence. Fear and awe. Disciples towards Jesus, it was a strong statement that indicates that the wife should respect the husband so highly that it points to this direction. The apostle used a very striking word. It is rightly translated, authorized version, as a reference, but the word really means fear. When a wife sees that fears of her husband, sees that, and she has, and she, in other words, respect. Now, fear does not mean inferiority. It does not mean that she fears her husband, that he will strike her or whatever. It means she respects who God called her to be. This is not an unbiblical marriage. This is a biblical marriage. A wife is to treat her husband with deference. In other words, she is to recognize a biblical and Christian view of marriage. It's just like a church is a marriage. It's like a marriage. If you think about each position in the church, it's like a marriage. It all has to work together for a church to work. If one point something is not working in that church, it will not work. And at that position, and you get where you don't see something working, you have to go back to where the strength's coming from. Just like I talked about the weed eater getting gas. If you're not getting gas, or you, in other words, if you're not getting fed by the head, you need to go. I'm just telling you, you need to go and you need to find that gas. And that's pretty much. And he says, let each of you in particular so love his own wife as himself. This is the husband. And let the wife see and respect her husband. Paul's message is, boils down to two principles. We must govern our thinking and our action as marriage people. Husbands are to understand that you are and your wife are one in unity. And wives understand that your unity has a head, and that's your husband. It's a difference. You have a body and you have a head. It's just like, I'm going to kind of show you something before we close. A unit. We are a unit. A husband and a wife are a unit. It's just like an air conditioning unit. Okay, if you got there and an air conditioning unit's not working and the fan's not turning, whose fault is it? You got to have power to that fan for it to work. I mean, everybody looks at the fan and see if it's running. If you walk outside and your condenser's not, it's not pulling heat out of the house and it's not turning, everybody goes, well, I wonder if the capacitor is there. And you never think about, you know, the importance of that capacitor to it gets hot in the house. It's just not working. It's got to work. Every component of that air conditioning's got to work, and every component in a marriage has got to work. You got to have God. God's got to be the center of that marriage. Without him, you will not have power. And it will get hot in a marriage, and the marriage would presumably fail. And that's the truth. And if you look at submission, if we talk about being submissive, Jesus shows this in the Garden of Gethsemane. It was a moment, a deep emotional, spiritual agony. Jesus prayed in the garden on the Mount of Olives the night before his crucifixion. He asked God, he said, remove this cup. If it's your will, take this cup from me. I do not want to go for this. I do not want to die for this sin, if it's not. But he knew, him being fully God and fully man, he said, you know, if this is not meant to be, don't take it. Don't let me go this road. But he submitted to God. He fully submitted to God's will before Judas arrived to betray and arrest him. He gave it all to him. Our marriage is like a unit and its purpose in a relationship. We submit to it. And that's, we submit to one another, you know, in a way, you know, because I listen to my wife. You know, she says something, I think about it. I don't just say, hey, I'm the boss. This is the way it's going to be. Your marriage won't last long that way. I'm telling you, it won't. Not especially in my house, it wouldn't, because my wife fully tell you, you know, it don't work that way. It's a two-way street. But she looks at me as the head of the house. There's some things in my house that I do because God made me that way. And God made us differently. You know, he gave us strengths. He gave us weaknesses. You know, my wife's a better cook than I am because she cooks a lot. And I'm better in the yard, doing the yard work, because God made me the way he did. He made me to do things like that. He give men strengths. And that's what we should do. And it's not that we're less or we're more than each other, but we are called to help one another. We are helpers. As I talked about in the first example, it's like a carpenter's helper or an electrician's helper. Don't mean they're less important, because they are. Because without them, they would not get the work done. And if it's just like if you go look at my yard and you say, "Wow, you got a pretty yard," and you say, "Well, I don't like your wife helped you much," but if you go look in the house and see where she put the clothes up, she washed the clothes and done all the other stuff, if I lived by myself and had to do, that yard wouldn't look so pretty because I wouldn't have the time to do it. So everybody has a part. Everybody has a part. In a commentator, Matthew Henry wrote, "The woman was made out of Adam's side, and she was not made out of his head to rule over him, but out of his feet, or out of his feet to be trampled upon, and by him, but out of his side to be equal with him, under his arm to be protected, and near his heart to be loved." You know, we're equally in this marriage together. We just serve different ways in a marriage. And so don't ever take this wrong, and this passage is wrong about, you know, submitting. It's just saying we serve different ways. I mean, that's all it says. And it involves feeling with the Spirit. Spirit-filled believers are to worship. We worship together, we be thankful and submissive. Paul even follows this line of thought of spirit-filled living applies to wives in verses 22 through 24, and a wife should submit to her husband, not because women are inferior. The Bible never teaches that, but because how God designed marriage relationship to function. It's the function. It's telling us how Jesus gave his life for us. And this is kind of how I just felt like God was telling me the other morning. I was thinking about this. It's just like Jesus gave his life for us for something we needed, salvation. You know, he didn't have to do what he did. He didn't have to come. God didn't have to come here as a man. He could just let us alone, just done away with us. And, you know, he'd been fine. But he gave his, God came down here as Jesus in the flesh and gave his life for us. He lived a sinless life and gave his life for us, salvation. He gave us the Bible. It gave us a lot of things to live by that we can, that leads us to Him. And we should give our own life for each other's needs. It's not about inferior, it's about giving. It's about giving. You know, we give our life. You know, the most precious thing I think most people would say they have is their life. And we take that and giving it back. We are to give it back. And we give it back to each other is in reverence to Christ, how He gave His life for us. So I hope that kind of helps you understand it. But if any questions, please let me know. And it's not, I know some people, some men probably differ with me on that, but I just feel like that's what that passage is telling me and my study and everything. So I hope it helps you, and I'll see y'all next week. Love y'all. Bye.
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6: 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Now here's the Reverend Robert Kivett. Just

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Many have gone to that homecoming in the skies, but we have those sweet memories.

0: Hope you enjoyed that song, and now we'd like to go to prayer for many requests. So shall we pray? Father, we thank you for this program which they send your precious word out today. Bless someone, save someone, heal someone, Lord, for the building of your kingdom. And we'll praise you for it, because we ask it all in the great name of Jesus. Amen. 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

0: Praise the Lord. You know, you see what you're missing? If you don't know the Lord this morning, amen, get acquainted with him. You know, while we're on the air, if you don't know Jesus, just make you an altar somewhere. And if you're riding along, just pull over and bow your head and ask Jesus into your heart and life. You'd never be sorry. Amen. I got saved in 39. And, you know, I've never been sorry. Amen. Because he made up for all of those things that people think that they're laying down and giving and putting, you know, that they can't indulge in and everything. But you know what? He can just multiply on the other side just so great. If you don't know Jesus this morning, then you could ask him into your heart and life today. And, you know, you could see that beautiful home that we just sung about. And Harold Massey, the first two songs tonight, this morning, Friday night, the 15th of February, he'll be at Full Gospel Chapel. And also a friend that will open for us from Tennessee. Now, if you don't know Jesus this morning, just ask him into your heart and life. And if you've been trying to decide and feeling like you needed to get in a church somewhere and give your heart to the Lord and get in there and work for him, he's coming back. You may not think he will, but he will be back. And if, you know, he said some would be listening here when he come back, and we'd be changed in the twinkling of an eye. But, honey, don't wait till just looking to see him come, because that'd be so quick you wouldn't have a chance to change your life. Here's Brother Kivett. Pray for him as he brings the message.
1: Our lesson today is found in the Psalms, 34th chapter, and 7th verse through the 10th. And this is what it says. The angels of the Lord camped around about them that feareth him, and deliver them. O taste and see that the Lord is good. Blessed is the man that trusts in him. The fear of the Lord, ye his saints, for there is no want to them that fear him. The young lion do suffer and lack and suffer hunger, but they that seek the Lord shall not want for any good thing. And this kind of explains the whole thing, you know, as it goes along. The fear of God is something real great and real necessary.
0: Amen.
1: So think about that and fear the Lord, and the Lord will take care of you. Praise God. So our next song is The Shepherd of My Valley.
0: He'll be your shepherd this morning.

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Lucy Burnett, at age 86, passed away on August 13th. She was from the Clinton community. There'll be a funeral service, a memorial service, on Monday, August 17th at 11 a.m. at New Bethel Baptist Church here in Clinton. The burial will follow at the Grandview Memorial Gardens here in Clinton as well. There will be a time of friends and visitation. Will be Monday, August 17th, 10 a.m. until 11 a.m. there at New Bethel Baptist Church. Our funeral services for Lucy Bonetta are conducted by Crumpler Honeycutt Funeral Home. Mr. Paul Edwards Perko, age 92, of the Clinton area. He was living in South Carolina at the time of his passing. He passed away on August the 11th. A funeral mass and celebration of his life will be held on a later date in Clinton, and the arrangements will be made by Royal Hall Funeral Home. Mr. Cazell McQueen Jr. passed away. He was part of the North Carolina State Championship team of 1983. A public viewing will take place on Sunday, today, from 5 to 7. The viewing will be prior to the service that'll take place on Monday, 9:30 until 10:50. Celebration of his life will begin promptly at 11 a.m. at St. Stephen's AME Zion Church, which is on Red Cross Street in Wilmington. And you can learn more about this funeral service by logging on to Dunn Funeral Home website.

Today's death and funeral announcements have been brought to you by Royal Hall Funeral Home at 301 McCoy Street in Clinton. 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

today. This fight's finally over. It's hard to let go of the hand you've been holding, the same one that picked you right up every time you fell down. Remember, he said,

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1: It's time now for the services from the Plainview Pentecostal Free Will Baptist Church. 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
2: I believe this Holman's Christian Standard Bible translation is on the screen, but I usually use the King James Version, but after comparing the King James to the New Living Translation, it seemed like what was being said was easier to understand, or it was for me, reading it from the New Living Translation. So that's what I'm going to read to you this morning. You yourselves know, dear brothers and sisters, that our visit to you was not a failure. You know how badly we had been treated at Philippi just before we came to you and how much we suffered there. Yet our God gave us the courage to declare his good news to you boldly in spite of great opposition. So you can see we were not preaching with any deceit or impure motives or trickery. For we speak as messengers approved by God to be entrusted with the good news. Our purpose is to please God, not people. He alone examines the motives of our hearts. Never once did we try to win you with flattery, as you well know. And God is our witness that we were not pretending to be your friends just to get your money. As for human praise, we have never sought it from you or anyone else. As apostles of Christ, we certainly had a right to make some demands of you, but instead we were like children among you, or we were like a mother feeding and caring for her own children. We loved you so much that we shared with you not only God's good news, but our own lives too. Don't you remember, dear brothers and sisters, how hard we worked among you? Night and day we toiled to earn a living so that we would not be a burden to any of you as we preach God's good news to you. You yourselves are witnesses, and so is God, that we were devout and honest and faultless toward all you believers. And you know that we treated each of you as a father treats his own children. We pleaded with you, encouraged you, and urged you to live your lives in a way that God would consider worthy, for he called you to share in his kingdom and glory. Therefore, we never stop thanking God that when you received his message from us, you didn't think of our words as mere human ideas. You accepted what we said as the very word of God, which of course it is. And this word continues to work in you who believe. And so I would pray God's blessing on the reading of the word. Now, the question this morning I want to begin with is, why do God's people go through sorrows, go through hardships, illnesses, crime, depressions, and many other severe problems? Now, that's a question that I have asked in various ways a number of times before in other messages. Now, there's a reason why I keep coming back to this type of subject, folks. We're living in a hurting world. We are living in a world of problems Everybody that you run into, you talk with, if you talk with them long enough, they'll certainly let you know about some of the problems that they're facing in life. So why do God's people go through sorrows, go through hardships, illnesses, crimes, depressions, and all these severe problems? Now, we can't answer that question fully. We know that these trials come to the very best of God's children. So many times people, they call me, and it seems like that it's getting to be more calls all the time with these kind of questions, as asking why. Why am I going through this? What, you know, this is a popular, preacher, what have I done to deserve this? Or what have I done that God's allowing this to come on me, to happen to me? I hear it every week. Every week I run into somebody or somebody calls, and it's getting to be more and more. And so that causes me to go to God's Word more in this regard and preach messages more about just, you know, we're living in a hard world. Things are not getting better. Now, you're tuned into the wrong channel if you think that I'm going to try to deceive you and say things are getting better in this world. It's like the Bible told us, it's waxing worse and worse. So we wonder, we ask, why, you know, why is all, and we don't have really all the answer. Now, trying to communicate clearly is a difficult task, especially when we are dealing with complicated subjects. I often pray, God, give us the clarity of mind, give us the understanding to read the Word and be able to hear the Word and understand what the Word is saying. And we need to pray, God, help us to understand life. Now, Bible writers address the subject of hardships in the lives of the righteous, but even then, even in their writings, it was complex at times, hard to understand. How many times have you said, well, I want to read the Bible, but it's so hard to understand? And that's the reason we look for different, maybe, translations and versions to put it in words that maybe we could understand better. But I want to share a story that I read, and I believe it's true. I don't doubt for a minute that this is an incident that actually took place. A preacher told of an incident in his ministry, in his church, about an incident that he had with one of the ladies in his church. She came up to him one, I don't know, Sunday, might have been Wednesday night. I'm going to say Sunday morning. That's kind of the way I pictured it. But she came up to him and she said, "Preacher, I want to tell you, you are such a wonderful preacher. You do such a good job, preacher. It's just too bad, it's just too bad that your wife was married before." And the preacher looked at her, and I know what he's saying, crazy. But he said, "Lady, what were you talking?" He said, "What? My wife has never been married before." And she said, "Now, preacher, I heard you clearly say that the person you had the most trouble with is your wife's first husband." And the preacher looked at it and he said, "Dear lady," he said, "let me have you to understand. Sometimes you have to speak kind of stern and direct to some people." And I think this kind of pulled this out in him. And he said, "Let me have you to understand." He says, I am my wife's first and only husband, and the person I have the most trouble with is me. And so hopefully he got her straightened out on that. Let me say this again. Communicating with people has its problems. And I think we're living in a day when it seems like that it's even harder. Now, Paul had the responsibility to clearly reveal some divine principles related to Christians staying true to the Lord in these fearful and difficult times. Now, I, for myself, you might say, well, why do you go to this subject? I'm doing it maybe for me. Maybe I'm doing it. Maybe I'm the only one that needs the messages that I preach. I don't think I am, but maybe it is. Maybe I am. I'm like that. The person that I have the most trouble with is me. So maybe this is the words that I feel like that I need to hear. Now, through the work of the Holy Spirit, God has given us a perfect word today on the subject of dedicated living in dreadful times. And it's a subject which can be understood when we view it by faith. Now, I want to look at the text that I read this morning, and I want to hopefully discover a few truths quickly from it. In fact, Paul tells us in this passage how he lived victoriously in the face of some very extreme attacks during the time of some extreme living conditions. He lived during the time when there were great attacks on his body. Paul faced attacks on his character. Paul faced attacks on his ministry and even on the motives that he had. And if you and I would be live a victorious Christian life, I think that we need what Paul tells us about here in this scripture. And I want to first notice that the confidence that Paul had. Now, Paul had confidence in the power of God. In our passage today, Paul spoke about what he endured, if you'll remember when I was reading it, what he endured at Philippi. I want to recall that instance, and it comes from Acts chapter 16, verses 20 through 30. And they brought them to the magistrates and said, "These men, being Jews, exceedingly trouble our city." Now, that's what they were saying about Paul and these. And they teach customs which are not lawful for us, being Romans, to receive or observe. Then the multitude rose up together against them, and the magistrates tore off their clothes and commanded them to be beaten with rods. And when they had laid many stripes on them, they threw them into a prison, commanding the jailer to keep them secure. Having received such a charge, he put them in the inner prison and fastened their feet in the stocks. But at midnight, Paul and Silas were praying and singing hymns to God, and the prisoners were listening to them. And suddenly there was a great earthquake, so that the foundations of the prison were shaken, and immediately all the doors were open and everyone's chains were loosed. And the keeper of the prison, awaking from sleep and seeing the prison doors open, supposing the prisoners had fled, drew his sword and was about to kill himself. But Paul called with a loud voice, saying, "Do yourself no harm, for we are all here." Then he called for a light, ran in, fell down trembling before Paul and Silas, and he brought them out and said, "Sirs, what must I do to be saved?" Now Paul knew what God could do, for he had experienced it firsthand. He cried out, "Sirs, what must I do to be saved?" And so, as I've already said, that Paul knew He knew what God could, how God would act and do. He saw how God had taken terrible experiences in his life and how he had turned them into victories. Lies had been told about him, imprisonments he had faced, beatings, troubles of every kind were divinely transformed into triumphant occasions for Paul and the church. And so Paul knew he had been there and he had experienced it. And so he went about conveying to others, telling others about just how good God was and is. And so have you been greatly troubled in the past and God brought you through it and he even used the hardship to bless you and others? Don't you see, this is what happened to Paul. Paul had been through the thick of it in life. I mean, he had brought a lot of stuff on himself, but life, just like life has always been, life has been hard to live at times. But even though he had faced, he had been there, and he had brought on things on his own, and life in general had thrown things at him, he knew he had confidence in the power of God, and he also had confidence in the purpose of God. Paul knew that he could trust God to guide him and to protect him as long as he was seeking the center of God's will and God's purpose. And so we may ask the question, how do we know this is true? We know it because Paul wrote about it. Paul noted that he suffered in Philippi. Yet, now he'd been through this, you see, don't you see? He'd been through this in Philippi. Now he's over there at Thessalonica, and what is he doing? He's doing the same thing there that he was doing over at Philippi that got him in trouble, got him thrown in jail. You might say, well, it looks like that he'd learn sooner or later. If that's what, you know, you go to the doctor and doctor, when I do this right here, it just burns like fire, hurts right there. And what should I do? And the doctor said, quit doing that. You know, that's a good starting place. But it's like, you know, Paul might have said, well, I've been thrown in jail and I've been beat. I'm talking about I've been beat and I've been everything else. And some of us say, well, quit doing all of that. But you see, Paul wouldn't do it. Paul didn't do it because he had confidence in the purpose of God. Why did he keep doing the same thing if indeed it might bring more suffering to him? Because Paul did it because it was God's will and it was God's purpose for his ministry. Paul had a sense of peace. He had a sense of protection in the will of God. Listen, look at your life. When times are hard, ask if you are in God's will. That's the first thing. A person needs to ask, am I in God's will? Am I in God? If you are, you will use the hardships you're going through for his glory and for your good. If you're not in God's will, you will use the problems to bring you, God will use those problems, I believe. Now this is the way I see it and understand it. If you are in God's will, let me back up because this is one of the points I want to make clear to you. I said earlier about how we relate to one another and how we understand. I want you to understand this. When times are hard, ask if you are in God's will. And if you see or you feel that you're in God's will, then God will use those hardships that you're going through for His glory and for your good. Now, if you are not in God's will, I believe that God will use the hardships that comes to us. He will use the problems that we face in life to bring you to His path for your life, if we allow Him to do it. It's a hard lesson in life. It's been hard for a lot of people. I heard a young man say the other day, he said, my daddy said that, son, you're going to have to learn everything hard in this life. A lot of us have been there. A lot of us have been there and done that. What we've learned in life, we learned it the hard way. We went through some things to get where we are at now. In Acts 5:41, the wonderful testimony we find there, it reads, so they went on their way from the presence of the council, rejoicing that they had been considered worthy to suffer shame for His name. And every day in the temple and from house to house, they kept right on teaching, kept right on preaching Jesus Christ. The very thing that had got them thrown in jail and beat, they kept right on doing it. They were rejoicing that they had been considered worthy. What offended the Jewish leaders in Jerusalem was that the disciples preached Jesus as the Messiah. Now, as you know, the religious leaders had killed Jesus as a criminal. Then these Christians came along, and what were they doing? They were the same thing Jesus was doing when he was preaching Jesus as Messiah, and that was very offensive to the religious leaders in Jerusalem. So they sent people sent people out to stop the Christians wherever they were preaching Christ, and that included terrorizing Paul. So those who preached Jesus were made to suffer by those who were offended by the message. Now, I want you to understand something. There's something happening in the world that we're living in today. The church is facing more persecution, and we would hear about it being overseas somewhere, over in them countries. No, it's right here. It's right here in our little communities. There's people right here around us that is fighting the Word of God. The Facebook's full of it. Facebook, it really disgusts me. I'll see, and I want to just move on. Something that could be used for good. There's so many challenges today. And it ain't a thing in the world, but Satan is mad. And Satan is working, and he's stirring up, and he's using people to question everything. And it seems like there's so much going on in churches all everywhere, around us, out from all over the country. We're facing things like we've never faced before. What are we going to do? Are we going to hush? Or are we going to do like Paul, keep on keeping on? Keep on doing what God has called us to do. Those who preached Jesus were made to suffer by those who were offended at the message. Now, don't you see where I'm coming by? We've got the most offended people living today than has ever lived in all times. Everybody gets offended about everything, it seems like. The more they made them suffer, though, the more the disciples preached the message, because they knew the message was touching the right nerve. touching the right nerve. My uncle said, son, now you go on out and you go to preaching and you preach God's word. He says, and the tougher it gets, the harder it gets, the harder you preach. Christians, the harder life gets, you give a testimony of the love of God, the power of God, the confidence that you have in the love and in the power and in the purpose of God. Paul, he faced conflict after conflict, but he kept on keeping on. He kept on going. The outward conflicts that we face. We know that the Bible tells us that the devil, he's like a roaring lion out there, seeking who he may devour. Satan wants to shut us up. Christian, if you have a testimony, and of course, you've heard me say this, everybody's got a testimony. Some of our testimony is good. Some of us got a testimony that's shameful. But we've all got, good or bad, whether you know it or not, you've all got a testimony. Your life, every day, everywhere you go, is a testimony. And so what is the world seeing in you? But the outward conflict. And then Paul had inward conflicts that were going on in him. Now, let me say this. You cannot get through this life living for Jesus without facing some inward conflicts. When Christians face inward conflicts, they often, you know what they do? When a Christian is having an inward conflict, you know what they do? They try to hide it. They try to hide it. Christians feel like that admitting, take for instance, depression. Most people that realize that they've got depression going on, they try to hide it. They try to hide it. They don't want people to know about it. They don't want to admit it. That's one thing. They don't want to admit it. Because they feel like that it may be somehow revealing a failure of some type. Listen, if you are having a problem, I beg you to seek help. And the first help that you seek, when you lay down to pray, or you kneel down to pray, or if you just sit up, and you can sit on the top of a light pole if you want to, but start praying. And if you don't know what to pray and ask God, plead the blood of Jesus. There's power in the blood of Christ. There's power in the blood, folks. And listen, you're not in any conflict or having anything. There's not a one of us that are facing things that somebody else is not doing. Not a one of us. We all, every family, we know we'll have a little problem in our big problem in our family. And you know, first thing we say, we're embarrassed. And God, we say, God, I hope this don't get out. But you know, it does. We've got good communications when it comes to telling and stringing and telling the news around. And so it gets out, but we don't want it to because we look maybe like a failure. We feel like that it's just the end of the world, and we don't want to face sometimes the truth. If you are having a problem, seek help. God places people in our lives to help us. But you know something? I can't help anybody. You can't help anybody if you don't know what the need is. Now, I'm about halfway through this message, but I'm going to stop. Because I think that's a good place to stop. There's people, folks, that love you. They're concerned about you. They're concerned that, and I have to admit now, some people get being nosy and concerned, kind of their wires crossed when it comes to that. A lot of times, what you're dealing with is a bunch of nosy people. But there are people that are actually concerned, and they love you. They love you. But if you can't find anybody that you think that loves you, let me tell you what to do. The only prayer you've got to pray is, Jesus, cover me with your blood. Because when you get to that point that you don't know what to say or want to, because let me tell you something, I've been there.
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4: Good morning. We are praying that you're having a good and blessed day of worship. This is Pastor Don Myers, former pastor of Champabata Bay at Lanier's Campground in Surf City, North Carolina. After 43 years of ministering there, I returned home, and now I serve as associate pastor of Christ Ministry Church here in Clinton, North Carolina. We at Christ Ministry Church, located at 2741 Turkey Highway, Clinton, North Carolina, invite you to join us today in worship of our God. 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
5: Kings, and last Sunday's program did not come your way. We don't know what happened, but it was ruined. But nevertheless, God still perseveres because he's flawless in all that he does. He makes no mistakes, and he is God. But those machines and the equipment that goes with them, they can give you a hard time sometimes. So to our radio listeners, tune in again next week, and maybe you can hear us well. Thank you. Now, as far as today's message is concerned, if you should desire to put a title to it, if you want to name it, let's just call it The Heart of the Matter. The Heart of the Matter. And we're going to begin in Genesis chapter 2, verse 7. Genesis chapter 2, verse 7. And there's a few precepts here I want us to be aware of, to keep in our minds and in our hearts. And as I spoke a little bit earlier to you, that the more you read the Word of God, and if you actually ask God to open your understanding and to lead you to understand what he's saying, it opens up. It's like a beautiful blossom. And, you know, it's sort of beautiful anyway, but it's enclosed in the outer casing of the flower, and eventually that flower begins to open up a little bit more and a little bit more, and in a little while it's open fully, and there's a big beautiful blooming flower there. Well, that's sort of like the Word of God is, but you've got to keep working at it. You've got to keep reading and praying. You got to meditate. And I'm going to tell you something else that you need to do. You need to ask God to help you to understand. There's nothing wrong with that. There's absolutely nothing wrong. In fact, that's the smartest thing that you can do. Amen. Because if you don't ask God and depend upon him opening your understanding, you know who's you going to depend on? Yourself. And guess what? You're full of flaws. You're full of mistakes and flaws, and your judgments are not just, and your judgments are not righteous. So your understanding is what God warned you about in the book of Proverbs. Lean not unto your own understanding, but in all of your ways acknowledge God's wisdom and his understanding. So in Genesis chapter 2, verse 7, we read this, and the Lord God formed man of the dust of the ground and breathed into his nostrils the breath of life, and man became a living soul. Now, I'm going to give you a little bit of scientific knowledge this morning. I don't know if you can hold on to it or not, but through chemical analysis and scientific efforts, it has been determined that the human body is composed of 96% of basically four elements. Now, an element is an atom that has been reduced down to its basic. It cannot be reduced down to anything else. Human body is 65% oxygen. It is 18.5% carbon. It is 9.5% hydrogen. And it is 3.0% nitrogen. So we have oxygen, hydrogen, and nitrogen. And those are all gases. So now we know why mankind has a tendency to blow up every once in a while. These gases are flammable. Oxygen is an accelerator and these things. But you got that carbon in there. Now, the rest is composed of calcium, phosphorus, potassium, sulfur, sodium, chlorine, magnesium, iron, zinc, copper, iodine, and selenium. So that's what your body is made out of. Now that's amazing, isn't it? That those last elements compose 4% of what you are. Now you can take each one of these elements and you can lay them, you know, side by side, every atom of these elements on a table, and you can take the same proportions of these elements and make the effort, every effort you can, to shape them into the form or the shape of a man as near as you can do it, to look like a human body, and you will always and forever only have a shaped pile of elements or a pile of dirt. That's all you'll ever have. You can go get all of these elements. They're in abundance all over the world. And you can put them on a table. And you can make them to look like me or make them look like you or anybody that you desire. You can make arms and legs and shape them all together. But all you got is a pile of dirt and a pile of gas. That's it. Because there's no life there. There's no life in these elements. You see, God took these elements from the earth. That's why God called them the dust of the earth. You know, when you think about dust, it's a mighty, mighty small particle. I don't know if the word atom was even known back in those days, but whenever God used the word dust or the word for dust was put in there, you understand that it's a very small thing, and the atom is, of course, a very small thing. And when it comes to atoms, 90% of an atom consists of nothing. Did you know that? 90% of an atom consists of nothing. There's nothing in 90% of it. Oh, amazing, isn't it? What kind of creator could have created all these things? But let's move on. The form that you make must receive life from life. And my friends, we're not capable of breathing life into anything. Only God is able to give life. There must be a living source from which life springs forth. And there is. This life is the life. Jesus said, I am the life. And not only did he say, I am the life, I am the light of life. See, death cannot produce life. Anything without life cannot produce life. In John chapter 8, verse 12, Jesus said, I am the light of the world. He that followeth me shall not walk in darkness, but shall have the light of life. Shall have the light of life. I'm going to give you another little scientific fact this morning. In April of 2016, Northwestern University and the Feinberg School of Medicine were experimenting, and they recorded something. And what they recorded was the insemination of a female egg by the male sperm. And whenever it is inseminated, there is a flash of light that covers the whole egg. And that is the light of life. That's whenever that life begins. And Jesus said, I am the light of life. I am the light of life. So we're going to get to the heart of the matter. Then we're going to go back to Genesis. We're going to go to chapter 6 and verse 5. And God saw that the wickedness was great in the earth. In the earth. Whoa, now, wait a minute. So God is looking down from heaven, and he sees this globe that we call earth, and he sees wickedness all over it. But is that what he saw? Is that how he saw it? Notice the word in. In. And what are we made of? Earth. And so the wickedness was not in this globe called earth. It was on it, but it was in the dirt that we are. The wickedness was in the earth that he took from the earth and breathed life into. And man became a living soul. So when God looked down and he said there was wickedness in the earth. And then he said something else. He said, and he saw this, that every imagination of the thoughts of his heart was only evil continually. It was only evil continually. So when God looked down from heaven and the creatures he called mankind, and he looked down into the dust of the earth that they're made out of, and he looked at that heart that he constructed and made, and it was beating, but the thoughts of it was only evil continually. It was only evil. You see, evil don't lay outside of this church building out there on the grass. You can open that window if you could, and you can't, but they're sealed windows. But if you could look out there on that grass, you're not going to see any evil. The only evil you're going to see is in the earth that mankind is composed of. These elements that we walk around in, that our living soul walks around in. That's where the evil lies. The evil is not in two men fighting. The evil is in their hearts. It's not in the act of murder. It's in the hearts. And there's where God saw it. So God had to address the source of the evil. And evil must be judged by righteousness. It says, let me read it one more time. And that every imagination, listen to that word imagination. It means a lot now. That means whatever that the heart is capable of coming up with under any given circumstance. Because you know as well as I know that we have different reactions to different circumstances and different reactions to the same circumstances with different people. And so there is where the source of the evil lies. But in Genesis chapter 11, verse 6, and the Lord said, behold, the people is one in mind and purpose, and they have one language, and this they begin to do. Now nothing will be restrained from them which they have imagined to do. Of course, this is concerning the Tower of Babel after the flood. We know that the Lord destroyed life from the face of the earth, except of Noah and his seven family members, the eight that come through the flood. So where did the sin lie? If it had lied upon the face of the earth, it would have drowned it. But no, it lay within the hearts of the eight that come through the flood. But why did God let the eight come through the flood and carry that cancerous thing of the soul called sin? Because of the grace of God. That's why. Noah found grace in the eyes of God. But whenever they went to build the Tower of Babel, they did it in disobedience of the commands of God. God says, spread forth over the earth and multiply. But no, they stayed together as one, and they purposed themselves to be one, as one, think as one, do as one. So be very careful, especially whenever you're listening to political statements or social-minded statements from people, and they're talking about unity and this and that. Know what they're talking about. Know what they're talking about before you commit yourself. So, at the Tower of Babel, God confused their language. And the hearts couldn't talk to each other. They couldn't communicate. The Tower of Babel, of course, being the source of the Babylonian nation, empire, it was a direct denunciation of God. That's why they were building the tower. They were going to do it their way. They were going to lift themselves up with this tower. But Babel means rebellion, disobedience. It meant it then, and it means it now. If anything is tied to disobedience toward God or rebellion against God, it is of the spirit of Babel. And it's from the spirit of Satan. In the book of Jeremiah, chapter 19, verse 9, it gives us some information. You remember, we were looking at information a while ago. And the information that God gives us, he tells us this. The heart is deceitful. The heart is deceitful. Did you know that your heart was deceitful? And do you know who the very first person that your heart deceives is? Yourself. Your heart deceives yourself before it ever deceives anybody else. Because if it cannot deceive you, it cannot deceive me. And so your heart is deceitful above all things. Look at that word, the fifth word in that verse, above all things. There's nothing else more deceitful than the heart of man. And it tells us something else too. It tells us that it is desperately wicked. Desperately wicked. What does that mean? Well, it means that it is a self-centered, and maybe that's why God put it in the center of your chest. I don't know. But it is self-centered, self-serving. And therein is where your thoughts lie. Now, when it speaks here in Jeremiah about the heart is deceitful above all things, it's not talking about that organ that we call the heart that is beating bump, bump, bump in our chest. It's a piece of flesh. It's made up of the elements I spoke of earlier. But in that heart, is the blood. It's the mechanism that God designed, the mechanism that God crafted to function the length of our lifetime and to pump the blood through our body that it might be nourished. And of course, the heart is one of the most vital organs that we have. And then we read in the scriptures and we get this understanding that the life of man is in the blood. The life of man is in the blood. So when you have the blood that contains the life of man and it's pumped by the heart, you can understand why the Word of God refers to the heart, the life, as being deceitful. And it's a very selfish heart. Why? Because it wants things its way. You want things your way. If you don't believe me, test me. Let's say, for example, you're a wife or whatever, and your husband has a favorite chair. You go move that favorite chair and put something else there, maybe a folding metal chair, and see whether it's acceptable or not. You'll find out that there's some difference in opinion. His opinion and yours. Now, you do the same thing with your wife. You go find her favorite purse that she loves to carry. You married people out there. And you go take that and you dump her things out on the tabletop and take her purse out there and put your fishing equipment in it, take fishing with you. Or if you're one of these so-called individuals, you can wear it on your arm. It's up to you. But anyway, you see, we're self-centered, and that's the point of the matter. We want to satisfy self, and once we're satisfied, it's a little bit easier to branch out and satisfy others. But until you're satisfied, you're not going to satisfy anybody else, and you know you're not, because you're not going to make any effort. All your efforts are going to be centered and targeted towards satisfying you. Well, that's the evil of it, because that's not loving. That's taking. So Jeremiah makes us understand the words of Jeremiah, which are the words of God, that the heart is deceitful above all things and is desperately wicked. And then he asks a question, who can know it? Who can know your own heart? Who understands is what he's saying. And there's that word understanding. Lean not unto your own understanding that's in your heart that you don't even know. It's self-serving. But lean upon what God says. In Matthew 15, in verse 15, it says, and Jesus said, are ye also, which means still, are you still without understanding? And this is Jesus talking to the Pharisees and the scribes and the Sadducees. He said, are you still without understanding? And this has something to do with what Jesus and his disciples were doing. In fact, in verse 14, a verse earlier, Jesus makes a statement. It says, let them alone. They be blind leaders of the blind. And if the blind

They must be centered on God. Well, what is the remedy? How can we cure this malady? The answer to the heart's decline, to the heart's troubles, the answer to the heart's sin is given in Mark chapter 7, verse 14. Now, Jesus had already asked those that were putting him down and questioning him and doubting him, and he's already asked them a question. He said, are you still without understanding? So you're going to come up against people that have no understanding. That's a given. That is a given. There's no way out of it. So when you are talking to people about the Word of God, you're going to be talking to most people that don't understand. I'm talking to people right here today that don't understand. You hear my words. You're hearing them with your ears. But unless you hear them with your heart, you have no understanding about what I'm saying. And there's people on the radio. They're the same way. You must hear with your heart. This, an old saying that goes around and went around. It says, I had a seventh grade English teacher, and she was a very wonderful lady, really was. And her name was Miss Pierce, and she taught over in Warsaw. But she tried to instill into us students a sense of self-respect. And she would make us pronounce words. If we said ain't, oh boy, she was on our case. And if we said huh, she was on our case again. In other words, she said, you know, basically, I can't remember all of her words, but she would basically say, stand up, stand erect, speak up, be respectful. Let people know that you are someone and act like you're a decent person. That's what she was trying to get across to us. Of course, we were seventh graders, and we didn't care. but we, even today, all these years later, her words come back to me. And I recall them, and I remember her efforts. And there's people listening to me right now. Whenever they go into eternity, they're going to remember what Larry said, because Larry said the Word of God. And for those that listen, it's going to be a blessing. But those that don't hear, it's going to be a heartache. It's going to be a heartache. Now, whenever we are looking at Mark chapter 7, verse 14 through 23, Jesus gives us the remedy for this heart problem. It says, hearken unto me. You know what that means? That means stop what you're doing. Those of you that are thinking about where you're going to eat after church, those of you that are worrying about your arthritis in your left toe, those of you that are thinking about, where in the world did that lady get that dress? It sure is pretty. I wished I had one. Those of you that are thinking, I wished he would hurry up so I could go home. You see, you're not listening. You're listening to your heart, though. That's what you're listening to. You're not listening to God. But if you're listening to God, just like Jesus said, hearken. Hearken means listen. Pay attention. He's not saying it just to be saying it. He's saying it to save your soul. And not only that, he doesn't call out a few names. He says, hearken unto me, every one of you. Every one of you. There's no one that's got anything in their life or on their mind or in their heart that is so important that you need to not listen to Jesus Christ. He said, listen unto me, every one of you. And then he goes further. He says, and understand. And understand. You know, we hear

0: things, and I'm getting at that age, and I know it. My wife, she stays on me all the time about my selective hearing. But it's not really selective. Sometimes it may be. Maybe. I'm not going to confess that it is, but, you know, we hear things, but we don't understand them. And it happened to me this morning right here. I was walking away from someone that spoke to me, and there was another noise somewhere else, and I heard that noise. I didn't hear the other voice. And so I didn't understand. But hearing and understanding is two entirely different things. If you don't understand what you hear, it's an empty sound. It's a meaningless sound. There's no meaning to it. And if there's no meaning to it, you can't address it. You can't obey it, disobey it. All you can do is say, huh? And that's why you hear so many people walking around saying, huh? What? Hearing and understanding are not identical. Get that through your head. But now Jesus said, listen, and he also said, understand. But now let me tell you this. Jesus would not have commanded us to listen if we could not understand. He knows that you can understand if you will listen. So if you don't have the understanding he's teaching, it's because you did not listen. That's simple math. One and one makes two. So Jesus said, hearken unto me, every one of you, and understand there is nothing from without side of a man that entering into him can defile him. But the things that come out of him, these are they.
1: Hello again. Pastor Don Myers here, praying that you have been truly blessed by the word of God from Pastor Larry. If you have, please know that we are grateful to God to have been a part of your blessing. We invite you to continue to seek after God, to serve him and worship him only. We extend an invitation to join us here next Sunday at the same time to hear another message from the Word of God. We also extend a personal invitation to worship with us at Christ Ministry Church in person. Our Sunday services begin at 10:45 each and every Sunday. We also worship God through Bible study on Thursday evening at 6 p.m. May God bless you as you serve him.
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All right, and this is the Singing Louis's program, and week two on our new system here. Haven't learned it all yet, but we're working on it, I'll tell you that. So if we make a mistake, just overlook it, because we want to do what's right about it and get this thing going. I had nothing to whip me yet. So we thank the Lord for being able to be with you today. And we hope that you're feeling good as we do the program for you, as we always do. We're going to start off with a song after our prayer that I just fell in love with. He's my rock. Is he your rock? He's the rock of my salvation. He's the everything to me. And the closer the time comes in the spirit realm, the more excited we can get. Praise the Lord. And Father, we come to you and we thank you this morning for being able to be on this program again. We thank you, Lord, for each one that's listening. May their souls be blessed, Lord, in some way. Something that's said, something that we play, God, that'll touch their heart and their life. Because we know people everywhere are struggling. It's a hard time. But Lord, you said you would be with us and you would help us and you would lead us and guide us through the Holy Spirit and help us to be ready, Lord, at all times. You said to pray that we'd be ready at the time of your coming. And we know that coming is near and we need to pray. We need to pray all the time. And thank you that we belong to you, Father. We ask you, Lord, to help those that's listening. And God, if there be one there, out there today, that's not saved, or they're not sure, that they'll search their hearts, because we know time is running out. Praise the Lord. We know that you're ready to save those that will call out upon you and believe in your hearts. It's not about just going to church. It's about worshiping and serving you. We praise you this morning as we enter into this program. God, that you bless it and let it be heard by people that love it and need it. And God, that we can encourage and help lift one another up as Christians should today. We give you the praise in Jesus' name. Amen. Praise the Lord. All right. We're going to go ahead and get started in this song. Hope you enjoy this song. He's the Rock.

into his hand. Friend, I tell you, we started off the program and this morning for y'all, and we know that it's time. If you're not holding on to the hand of Jesus, you better get started, because they ain't nothing else to turn to in this old world. If we don't stand for Jesus now, we never will. We better build ourselves up in the Holy Spirit and let it really dominate our lives, because there's some trying times coming for a lot of us, and all of God's people especially. And so we have to be ready to, and know that we are. Search our souls. The Bible says you think you have eternal life, but in those search the Scriptures, because to see where you stand, how is your real heart? I'm not talking about the one that pumps the blood. How is your soul with God? We're not going to be perfect. We can't, we ain't no way possible to be perfect. But I tell you what, I believe we can be perfect in spirit if we worship God. He sees us at, from that angle. If we're trying to do what is right as Christians, then bless God. God is pleased with that. And even when we make mistakes, we got an advocate with the Father. And we ought to repent instantly. Not wait till you get, you ain't got to wait till you go to a worship house. We are the church. Know you not that this, that God lives in us, that we are the temple. Praise the Lord. So remember that. So we're going to go ahead and go to another song. And I like this one. I think it's a beautiful song, because one day I was a beggar. I was out in the world, and then I was, became a millionaire. I love this song. Hope you enjoy it as we do it for you today.

That song blesses me because there's a time in all of our lives that we didn't even know it, but we were beggars. We didn't have Christ. And to not have Christ, in my opinion, is a beggar. I mean, because you don't have nothing to turn to. You don't have nothing to look forward to. But when you accept Jesus Christ as your Lord and Savior, and he said in the scriptures, I'm going to prepare a place for you. And if I go and prepare a place for you, I'll come back and receive you, that where I am, there you shall be too, always. Because it's more than a millionaire. We're not talking about money. God has made us above anything that man could ever think of. It's not entered into the heart of man, the Bible says, what things God has prepared for them that love us. Oh, we get some insight on the Bible, and we're looking for a new place that's different from this, absolutely. It's going to be the Garden of Eden all over. And I mean, it will never be corrupted again. Praise the Lord. Amen. Let's go back to another song at this time, and hope that you'll enjoy this next song.

Help me, Lord. I need you. Many will pray that, Lord, help me. I need you. We need Jesus every day, my friend. We need him to walk with. We need to talk with him. We need to pray. We need to read the Bible. We need to do everything we can do to make sure, because Satan has got tricks out there that we don't even know about. The world, I don't have to tell you how complex the world is today and how quick and easy people can get your information and do all kind of things to people. And so, it's going to get worse, but Christ is going to take us out before things get unbearable. I can assure you that. Praise the Lord. Well, we better stop for a moment here and tell you about Ted's Charco Steakhouse. They're located at 337 Northeast Boulevard in Clinton. Phone number is 910-592-2600. Now, if you've not ate out there, you're missing a good place to eat. Maybe you want to, next time you have a taste for a hamburger steak or a regular steak or a chicken or the different things that they serve out there, why, just go on down to Ted's and tell them that you heard it on the Singing Lewis's program. Tell a supervisor on call or a manager, whichever you see, and tell them you heard David Lewis talking about their steakhouse. Because we go as often as we can. We enjoy it out there when we go. They also have, the takeout orders. You can reserve a room and look on the menu and just pick out what you want. I try to tell you, and I'm sure most of you have learned, that they got the children and the senior citizen menu out there. And the hamburger steak, the 4 ounce ribeye, and the chicken strips, and just about anything you want, you'll find it at Ted's. But I can assure you one thing, you will be full when you leave, because I've never been out there yet that I won't fool. And so when you go, you tell them you heard it on the Singing Lewis's program, and we appreciate it so much, because they help us out so with this program each week to help pay for the radio time and the upkeep. And believe me, it's well used for that purpose. So when something goes out, we try to be prepared for it and take care of it. And we thank many of you that has helped us out down through this year. And so, again, don't forget Ted's Charco Steakhouse. It's just a country place to go. And it's kind of like a family gathering. And you can take your family and get a room and just enjoy evening out once in a while. People need to relax and enjoy themselves. Okay, that's Ted's for the week. And while we're in it, we'll go ahead and tell you about Smith Tire Sales. They're open Monday through Friday from 7:30 to 5:30 and Saturday from 7:30 to 1. The phone number is 910-592-7390. They're located at 1824 on the Hopton Highway just out of Clinton. Mr. Darrell Smith is the owner. And what I like about trading with somebody like this, local, is if you have a problem, you can go back. If you order it and it comes, it's wrong, you may have problems. But at Smith, Darrell will get it all straightened out, whatever, if there is a problem. And he's got the top brands of tires. He's got used tires. You can put them on your trailer, and he's got some that's good enough to put on your car if you get in a situation where you can't afford to buy new ones, and we all know about that. And so don't forget Smith Tire Sales of Clinton. When you buy tires or when you need tires, go out and see Darrell before you buy. I don't believe you'll find a better price in town, I can tell you. And watch out for those cheap new tires. Make sure, that's the thing about it, he makes sure you get a good brand and tires that will last a long time, and that's what we need. All right, Smith Tires. And so we're going to go to our next song at this time. We do hope that you're enjoying the Singing Lewis's program, and that you'll be blessed in some way.
something that maybe I say or something that will touch your life. That's the purpose of this. It's founded on the Word of God. It's founded on the rock of salvation. And I'm like every other mortal being. I'm not perfect, but I'm saved. Hallelujah. Can you say that this morning? I'm saved and I know it. Praise the Lord. I know that I know that I know. Hallelujah. That I'm saved. Praise the Lord. And one day I'm going home to be with the Lord. We can settle that in our heart because the devil is trying his best to beat you down. He's trying his best to throw things in your path to trip you. He's trying to get your attention. And the Bible warns us in Matthew, watch out for all these fast-footed people that are running around doing all kind of stuff and very convincing. And that's the reason a lot of people's going to accept it, because it's simple to them and it's the way of getting around. But it's going to wind up in your destruction. You better be sure that you're serving God, not man. We're to serve God through Jesus Christ and please Him. It's not my duty to please man. It's my duty to please God and to tell people about Jesus Christ. Praise the Lord. All right. Okay, so we're going to go on and to the next song here, if I don't get tangled up on this thing, and we'll see what we got right here.

right. I hope you enjoyed that one. We're going to have a good time in heaven, friend. And it's worth the struggles we might have to have down here to make it. Praise the Lord. I ask the Lord to help me every day. I ask Him to bless, help me every night. I ask Him, and I say, if I don't wake, I know where I'm going. If I don't wake up down here, I'm going to wake up in heaven with Jesus. Called to be absent from the body, to be present with the Lord. So I'm going to be with the Lord. Praise the Lord. We don't have to know a whole lot of stuff that people claim that we have to know. There's one thing we have to know and accept. Jesus Christ is Lord. He's the Son of the living God. And He came to this earth and He died so that we might have life and have it more abundantly. I know that. Praise God. And we confess Him before men, He'll confess us before the Father. But if you're ashamed of Him before man, and you think that the worship house you go to is the only place you praise the Lord, you got a problem. I praise the Lord everywhere. I tell everybody that'll listen to me, some walk away. And you'll have family members that won't accept it. I can assure you that. And they'll come against you, and they don't realize what they're doing. But we pray for them. Amen. We hope that you're being blessed with the program. This song here may hear us off the air. If it does, we'll see you next week. If it don't, I'll say another word or two maybe.

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1: 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This is Pastor John Hobbs. 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And now, today's message. All right, if you have your Bibles today, I'm going to invite you to turn them on and get them out, flip them open, and turn to Luke chapter number 23 today. So we're going to be in the Gospel of Luke chapter 23 today. We are going to continue in this series, Living Lives Filled with Faith, or that is, pictures of lives lived in faith. That's it, pictures of lives lived in faith. And we're going to go and see today a life lived in faith. And this is at the scene of the cross from Luke chapter number 23. This will be a familiar passage of Scripture to many of you, but let's don't allow the familiarity of the Scripture to disrupt our view of what the Lord is wanting to speak to our hearts today. From Luke chapter 23, and I'm going to begin to read in verse number 39 through verse number 43. And the title of this message today is Finish Well. That is, finish well. If you would be willing and able to do so, would you please stand out of honor and reverence for the reading of God's holy, inspired, infallible, and inerrant word from Luke chapter 23, verse 39. And one of the malefactors which were hanged railed on him, saying, If thou be Christ, save thyself and us. But the other answering rebuked him, saying, Dost not thou fear God, seeing thou art in the same condemnation, and we indeed justly, for we receive the due reward of our deeds. But this man hath done nothing amiss. And he said unto Jesus, Lord, remember me when thou comest into thy kingdom. Jesus said unto him, Verily I say unto thee, today shalt thou be with me in paradise. May we pray, Father. I pray, Lord, for your blessing. I pray, Father, for the truth of the Scriptures, the truth of the Gospel. I pray, Father, for the leadership of the Holy Spirit to guide and direct in this message for the worship and exaltation of Jesus Christ, for the drawing of sinners to the cross and to the Savior whereby they may be saved, for the edification of the saints, we pray, Father. Embolden us in our witness. Fill us with your Spirit. We ask these things to the honor and glory of Jesus, our Savior. In his name we pray. Amen. And you may be seated. Finishing well, when we think of a life lived in faith, that is a life of a person who has come by faith to the cross. Understanding that all of us are sinners, all of us were born with a sin nature, many times in trying to explain that principle, we'll speak of the fact of just one sin. And that helps us to understand it, perhaps in our mind analytically, helps us to qualify it. But the trouble is we are born with a sin nature. So we have a sin nature whereby that needs to be replaced with the spiritual nature. And that can only occur in the person and work of the Lord Jesus Christ. And it's a miraculous work of the Holy Spirit of God. And so when a person, by faith, receives the gospel message that Jesus Christ died for sinners and was buried and raised again the third day, there's a miraculous work that occurs. God's calling a sinner to be a saint. God, by his Holy Spirit, takes out the evil heart of flesh, or evil heart of stone as pictured in the book of Ezekiel, and then replaces it with a heart of flesh. God changes a heart. God changes a sinner and makes him a servant and a saint of God. And it's a miraculous work of the Holy Spirit of God when a person by faith believes. So many of us have come to faith and have believed perhaps when we were young. And we had many, many years to serve the Lord. I recount, according to my understanding, best of my recollection, I think I was 8 years old when I believed the gospel of the Lord Jesus Christ and was saved. And so you can do the math. I think that's been about 47 years ago. So I'm working on, if the Lord allows me to live, soon to be a half century of being able to serve the Lord in that way since being saved. Some of you have much longer records of testimony of being saved. Some of you much shorter. Some of you have yet come to faith in Jesus Christ and you still have not been saved. You're still in your sins and you need to be saved. And that's the truth of the Scripture. Well, the truth also helps us understand that when a person is saved, they are changed. And God looks at them through the shed blood of the Lord Jesus Christ. And if you'll notice in studying Scripture, Jesus is never taken aback by our sin. Jesus never really rails out in the Gospels at the sinners. He understands sin. Not that he condones it or anything like that. Not that he lessens the effect of it. But he receives us as sinners and saves us and transforms us. So that's why the person could have been absolutely, completely going against the will of God in every way, even as the Apostle Paul was when he was saved. He was persecuting the church. He was killing Christians. And yet God saved him and changed him. His direction changed 100%. And he began to serve the Lord with every fiber of his being. And he finished well. He finished all those years from the point of conversion. He finished well. You don't know how many years you have left to serve the Lord. We don't even know how many hours we have left to serve the Lord. So the object is for a believer to finish well. I want to finish well. I want to live life of faith. Live a life filled with the Holy Spirit of God, that is controlled by the Holy Spirit of God. Not living for the desires of the flesh, but living filled by the Spirit of Christ and living for His glory, dedicated to the Spirit of the Lord Jesus Christ, directed by His Holy Spirit. That's how we'll finish well. We're going to look today at a man who was gloriously saved, and he finished well. Go with me to the scene of the cross. We are nearing that time when the Lord Jesus Christ, at this time of year, arrived in Jerusalem riding upon a donkey. And that was his, what's called the triumphal entry. And in a matter of a few days, less than a week's time, he would be hoisted upon a cross. He would be crucified in between two thieves. That's how quickly things changed in that time frame. And that's where we're going to find ourselves today. We're going to find ourselves at the cross of Christ. We're going to find ourselves at a place called Calvary. Calvary simply means a place of the skull. They don't know for certain if the place just looked like a skull in its shape and form, or if by the fact of so many persons had been crucified there, mind you, thousands were crucified by the Roman government. They don't know if so many were crucified there that the skulls began to accumulate, and that's how it earned its name. We're going to go to that place where the Lord Jesus Christ, the perfect, holy Lamb of God, without sin, tempted in all points like you and I are tempted, yet without fail, where he becomes sin for us. That great transaction, 2 Corinthians chapter number 5, verse 20 and following occurs. And that's where he became sin for us who knew no sin, that we might become the righteousness of God in him. So in Luke chapter 23, Luke 23, and I would advise you, especially in this season, and so much the more during the rest of the year, compare the gospel accounts. Read the gospel accounts and compare Scripture with Scripture. I'm telling you, it will stand the test. It will hold up. And we find in Luke 23, verse number 38, Luke 23, verse 39, excuse me, one of the malefactors which were hanged with him. Well, first thing, we're wondering, what's a malefactor? It's really by simply, it's an evildoer. It's a person that does evil. We would call them criminals. Criminals. And I want you to know, as you compare Scripture with Scripture, we find that Jesus was crucified between two criminals. Hey, this had been prophesied hundreds of years earlier. In Isaiah 53, the Scripture tells us that he will make his grave with the wicked. He will die in between the wicked men. And so he's crucified between two thieves. Some places they're called robbers, but they're mentioned more times as thieves. Thieves. No one likes a thief. Yes, but all of us have been thieves in our life before we were saved. We've all stolen something that did not belong to us. We've all stolen the glory of God and took it for ourselves. We were all thieves. We were all stealers. We were all man-stealers. We were all taking something that didn't belong to us, that belonged to God Almighty, and not giving him credit and glory and honor for it. And so the thieves are crucified that day, and Jesus in the midst of them. One of the malefactors were hanged, so he's hung upon a cross. He railed, he derided Jesus, and he even tempted Christ. Now, he picked up on what was going on. When Jesus was crucified on that cross, Just so everybody understands, Jesus has been beaten. He's been scourged with a leather whip at this time, with teeth and other fragments of metal woven into that whip. And he's been beaten to within an inch of his life. His back is torn to shreds. He even has body organs, perhaps even exposed. Many victims of this flogging have died at this point in their time. Jesus would not die from the flogging because it's not prophesied in the Word of God. He would endure that. He would be carried up to the cross, and then he would be nailed to a cross. Just mind you and understand, most people were crucified naked, bearing their body naked, beaten beyond recognition, beaten without mercy, and nailed to a cross. I know that this seems childish for me to think of it, but I can hardly stand to hold my arms up and someone tickle me. I don't like that, and you don't like it either. Many of you don't. Can you imagine your arms spread apart? Tickling soon, I guess, would subside, and you would think, well, that means nothing to me now. My arms are spread apart with spikes in my hands. My feet clasped together. I've been beaten beyond recognition, we know, of our Lord, and then hoisted upon a cross. Sometimes we wonder, was the cross being smooth? I doubt it. It was probably a very rough hewn tree, perhaps even with knots still in the bark. And Jesus is hoisted upon that cross with his arms outstretched, dying between two thieves. Well, one of these thieves picked up on the fact of what the others around who were mocking Jesus said. He saved others. Why don't he save himself? And so this one thief joins in with that. In fact, the Bible and the gospel writers tell us that both thieves at one point in time derided him. Both thieves mocked Jesus, said, if you save others, won't you save us? And we know that this one says, if thou be the Christ, save yourself and us. Well, we are told how many hours Jesus was on that cross. He was put on the cross roughly from 9 in the morning and up through dinner. And then there were 3 hours of darkness. We're not told what happened in that darkness. Very little is spoken of that in the scriptures. But that's when he who knew no sin became sin for us during that time of darkness. But what I want to share with you is these two criminals on either side of Jesus. And at one point in time, both of them are hounding Christ, mocking him, deriding him, and saying, if you could save others, won't you save yourself and save us while you're at it? But the time came, I can't explain when, I can only just share with you the testimony of Dr. Luke. Dr. Luke is recording in the scriptures what happened. One of the malefactors continues to deride him. Isn't that amazing? People have choices. You know, you can come up to a fork in the road, it's left or right turn, you can go left or you can go right. You can go any which way you want to go. It's like the stories where Jesus told of whether there's a wide is the path that leads to destruction and many there go, but narrow is the way that leads to life eternal. And you must choose. And everybody hearing this message today must choose. Will I receive Christ as my Savior? Will I follow Jesus Christ? Will I trust him as my Savior and Lord? Or will I reject the news of Christ and go my own way? There were two thieves that day crucified, and at one point in time, they were both mocking him. But then after a while, something happened. Something changed, and one stopped mocking Jesus. One, in fact, humbled himself, even though he's nailed to a cross in similar fashion to Jesus. He humbled himself and asked to be saved. So I just want to share with you from the life of this man for a few moments. Three things that he experienced. And I want to ask you, have you experienced these three things? This thief was saved that day on the cross. Why was he saved? First, because he experienced a personal guilt. It's right there in verses 40 and 41. He felt the guilt and the shame of sin. If you'll notice, the scripture says, verse 40, the other thief answering rebuked the first thief, saying, do you not fear God? Seeing that we are in the same condemnation, and we indeed justly, for we receive the due reward of our deeds. So he experienced personal guilt. He understood what it is to be guilty before God personally. I want to remind everyone today, you cannot be saved until you understand you're a lost sinner. You cannot be saved until you understand your lost condition first. You must come to the point that you personally understand that you and you alone are guilty before God Almighty of robbing Him of His glory, of turning and going away from Him, of seeking to be your own God. You're a sinner, born with a sin nature, and yet now you sin by choice. Each of us, to be saved, has to have an understanding. Jesus didn't die for all the sins of the world so much as He died for me and for my sin. I'm the reason He was nailed to the cross. Just like that thief that was saved that day, he said, "We deserve to be here. He hadn't done anything wrong. Why is he being nailed to a cross? I deserve it." You see, they were thieves. They were under capital punishment, and they were suffering what was due for the crimes for which they were guilty. He had a personal guilt. Have you ever come to the point that you understood personally that you yourself, not mama and daddy, not little brother or sister, not the man down the road that's out on drugs, no, you, that you're guilty before God? I believe this man came to a point that he understood, I'm guilty. I deserve to be on this cross for what I've done. I'm the one that stole. I'm the one that committed whatever act of heinous work I've done. It was not mom and dad's fault. It's my fault. I'm the one guilty of this. If you'll notice that, there are three things that stand out in his personal guilt in verses 40 and 41. First thing, he has a reverence for God. If you'll notice right number 40, in verse 40, he says to the other criminal, he says, "Do you not fear God? Do you not fear God?" I'm telling you, it only takes a glimpse of the Holy Scriptures to help us understand that God Almighty is far and above and beyond anything that you and I could comprehend. And His power's to behold. We don't even know and understand the half of the power of Almighty God. He knows everything. He judges all. He owns everything. He owns the air that's in your lungs right now. I'm reminding you, everyone ought to have a fear of God Almighty. And then the fear of God leads us to repentance. So he had a reverence for God Almighty. He also had a recognition of his own activities. It's right there in verse number 41. Justly, we ought to be here. He's on this cross, and it's just part of the science of how a crucifixion works. The body is suspended in such a way. The Romans didn't invent crucifixion, but they adopted it and perfected it. They knew exactly how far to stretch the hands and the arms out and drive the spikes. They also knew exactly where to place the feet, one on top of another, with a great nail between the feet. And a person has to lift up to exhale. And ultimately, the victim would die of asphyxiation. Not being able to move air in and out. Ultimately, that caused the death. This man had a recognition that I deserve this. I've committed crimes. I've sinned. I've done what I knew to be wrong. And let me remind you, James 4:17 says, "To him that knoweth to do good and doeth it not, to him it is sin." So when you know to do good and you will not do it, it's a sin. And sin is what separates us from God Almighty. Sin is why Christ came to the cross at Calvary to pay for our sins. So a reverence, a recognition. But then he has a request. Would you notice me? This man's done nothing amiss in verse 41, and go on in 42. He said unto Jesus, "Lord, remember me when you come into your kingdom." So he turns his head in such a way as he can turn. Over there on the other cross, beyond Jesus, is another criminal. He's still mouthing off, spewing blasphemies, tempting the Lord Jesus Christ and saying, "Won't you come down off the cross and save yourself and save us if you can do so much?" But yet what he did not do is he would not humble himself to the point to understand that Jesus had to come to the cross, that Jesus is the Lamb of God. Behold the Lamb of God that takes away the sin of the world. This other criminal had the same opportunity to be saved as the one that we're reading about. But he failed to humble himself before God Almighty. He failed to believe on Christ as Savior and Lord. He failed at the opportunity of salvation. This man made this request. He said, Lord, Lord. Do you know when you call Jesus Lord, you're putting yourself down. You're like John the Baptist, oh, that I may decrease, that he might increase. It's not like we can make Christ any larger than he is, but we could reduce ourselves down some. There's so much of us that many times we'd be better off if we'd reduce ourselves. Not let ourselves be so big. Not let the image of ourselves be greater than it ought to be. Paul even warns the church, don't think more highly of yourselves than you ought to, that we might reduce ourselves, and that he, as Lord and Creator, Sustainer, Redeemer, Master, that he might increase. So he says, Lord, remember me when you come into your kingdom. He didn't really ask for a whole lot. He says, just remember me. Will you remember me? I think perhaps he had heard Jesus as he's quoting scripture, when he had heard Jesus in his response to the taunting of the soldiers and for the other scribes and Pharisees and those legalists out there as they made fun of Christ. And in no way did Jesus pay back evil for evil. In fact, Jesus said, Father, forgive them, for they know not what they do. And I think as this criminal is hanging on the cross, he's thinking, this man's different than I am. He's certainly different than the other man. I've never met a man like this one they call Jesus. I've never met a man with that kind of heart of love. I've never met a man, though taunted and tortured as he is, he doesn't spew back venom. He gives love. And I believe somehow in all of that, this man was miraculously saved that day, because he called Jesus Lord. He believed he was Lord. He believed he was the Son of the living God. And he believed that he's going to go to his kingdom, and he's ultimately going to have a kingdom. And he just says, would you remember me when you enter into your kingdom? And with that,

understand your own guilt. Understand what the Bible says, for all have sinned and come short of the glory of God. Understand that the wages of sin is death, but the gift of God is eternal life through Jesus Christ our Lord. Understanding that God demonstrated his love in this manner, while we were yet sinners, Christ died for us. The Bible teaches us also in Romans 10 and 9 that if you confess with your mouth the Lord Jesus and believe in your heart that God has raised him from the dead, you'll be saved. For with the mouth confession is made unto salvation, and with the heart one believes unto righteousness. That's how we're saved, by believing the word of God. And it exclaims in verse 13, whosoever shall call upon the name of the Lord shall be saved. You mean I can be saved? I've sinned in such a way, I'm embarrassed, I'm ashamed, I wouldn't want to tell anything of the things I've done. Yes, you're the one who can be saved. When you own up to God Almighty your sin-sick condition, Jesus will save you. No matter where you're from, no matter who you are, no matter what you've done, Jesus will save you. He comes with open arms to save a sinner who will repent and believe the gospel. And so that's what we find. He had a personal guilt, and it led to God's powerful grace. It's right there. Would you notice the words of our Lord Jesus in verse 43? Jesus says, verily I say unto thee, that means assuredly, certainly, without a doubt, I'm saying to you, today you shall be with me in paradise. We know that paradise speaks of the place where God resides, his headquarters, his heavenly home, the place where Paul was called up to in the third heaven. That's where God is, and this man is promised by the Lord Jesus Christ, today you will be with me in paradise. So at that moment, this man was saved. So you're thinking, preacher, what you talking about living a life filled with faith? This man's been a criminal all his life, and today's the day he's going to die. Yeah, but he's not dead yet. He's not dead yet. At this time, he's on a cross, and the Gospels, when you compare the Gospels and study in the Gospels, you find that later on, Jesus exclaims, it is finished, meaning it's paid in full. And Jesus gives up the ghost. Jesus died when he wanted to die. And then the soldiers come to break the legs of them, because if you break the leg of a man on the cross, you break his legs, he can no longer lift himself up to draw air, and he will soon expire. And the soldiers came, and the gospel writer of John tells us that they broke the legs of the two others. So this thief and the other thief had their legs broken. I don't even maybe want to think, did they take a club? Did they beat their legs till they broke the bones in them? Nevertheless, their legs were broken, and these two soon expired as well. One of them, unless he had some change of heart and some repentance toward Christ, his soul plunged to a Christless eternity in a place that the Bible calls hell, will one day be tossed into the lake of

Good morning. Welcome to worship this morning here at First Baptist Church. It's good to know that we're able to be together here in this wonderful sanctuary, and it is a joy and blessing to know that there are those who are joining us from home or places of rest due to the ministry that we share with WCLN. If you are visiting with us, we're glad that you're here. You're part of our family today. We would invite you, if you have not already, to fill out the visitor card you see attached to the bulletin and put it in the offering plate. There's also an opportunity for us as a church family to respond to some thoughts or concerns there as well. As we share together, I would invite you as well to pay close attention to the schedule. This coming week, beginning today, our church council will meet this evening at 6 o'clock over in the Family Ministry Center. On Tuesday, the senior adults will gather for Joy Walk and the Precious Gems meeting that will start at 10. You'll also note that on Thursday there was a scheduled trip for the senior adults to go to Southport, but that's been postponed until October 30th. So make note of that, and there'll be an opportunity for you to sign up to be a part of that at that point in time. As we continue now in our time of worship together, may God speak to our hearts, bless us, and convict us in our service and relationship with Him.

0: prayer. Dear Heavenly Father, we thank you for inviting us to be together. We know, Lord, that your grace is sufficient, your love is everlasting, and the power of your work within us through your Holy Spirit and the wonderful grace of Christ sustains us and gives us reason and inspiration to be in worship. Help us to set aside the distractions of the day, whether they be responsibilities that we bear or even things we anticipate with great joy. And instead, help us, Lord, heart, mind, and soul to be focused on you and what you have prepared for us. May we be assured with every day of our lives, with every breath we take, that you wait to hear from us, to join with us. For in the privilege and communion of prayer, you speak to our hearts, you enrich our lives, and you provide for us as only you can. Through Jesus himself, Lord, you have taught us that prayer by saying, Our Father, who art in heaven, hallowed be thy name. Thy kingdom come, thy will be done, on earth as it is in heaven. Give us this day our daily bread, and forgive us our trespasses, as we forgive those who trespass against us. Lead us not into temptation, but deliver us from evil. For thine is the kingdom, and the power, and the glory forever. Amen.
1: All who are able, please stand as we sing together number 290, I am thine, O Lord. 290.

0: Good morning, boy. Good morning. How's everyone doing this morning? Some of you started back to school. Did all of you start back to school? Yes, okay. Of course, I have something with me this morning. Does this look very special? You know, it's just a little rock. And actually, I stopped on the way to church and picked this up out of a parking lot. So is it special? You think anybody's going to miss it? Okay, if you tried to stomp on this, would you hurt it?
1: No.
0: You want to try? You want to try to step on it? Try to step on it. Did you hurt it? You might hurt your foot. Did you hurt the rock? No, you didn't hurt it. If I ran over this with my car, do you think I would hurt it? No, I wouldn't hurt it. So would you say it's pretty strong? Yes, okay. So the Bible talks about something that is even stronger than this rock. And you know what it is? It's called faith. Can you say that word with me? Faith. And faith means trusting God, even when we can't see what he's doing. In the Bible, it talks about Jesus meeting this woman who came to him because her daughter was sick. And she believed that Jesus could help her. So you know what she did? She cried out to him, "Lord, help me." Have you ever cried out? What do you expect when you cry out, "Help me, help me"? What do you expect? Just for someone to come and help you. But you know what? It didn't happen like she thought it would. Jesus did not rush right to her. And he didn't immediately answer her. And he didn't go and see what was wrong. And she could have walked away and said, "Well, I guess Jesus doesn't care about me." But did she do that? No. She kept trusting Jesus and she kept asking him for help because she believed that Jesus was good and that he could help her. And you know what Jesus said? He said, "You have great faith, and I am going to heal your daughter." What do you think made her faith great? Well, there was a time when that happened, yes. Do you think it was because her faith was as strong as this rock? No. Was it because she never ever had any problems and would say, "Oh, everything's roses, a bed of roses"? You can when I get through, okay? It was not that. It was because she kept trusting Jesus. So look at this rock. Sometimes we might feel like we need faith as big as this rock. But Jesus is not asking us to do that. Not to have a giant faith, really. He does want us to have a giant faith. He is asking us to trust him. Okay? So, when you're scared, trust Jesus. When you're waiting, trust Jesus. When you pray and you don't get an answer, what do you think I'm going to say? Trust Jesus. Okay? And when something is hard, keep trusting Jesus. So, I want you to make a fist. Arden, can you make a fist with me? Can you sit up and make a fist? All right, make a fist. Pretend like you're holding a rock when you make this fist. Okay, I want you to hold on tight because this reminds us of that great faith means we keep trusting in Jesus. Now, I want you to say, when things are hard, I can trust Jesus. When I have to wait, I can trust Jesus. Come on, I can't hear you. And when I pray, I can trust Jesus. So that's what great faith looks like. Does it look like being perfect? No. Does it look like we're never ever afraid? No. It means that we are going to continue to trust Jesus. Let's pray and ask him to help us with that this morning. Jesus, please help us to have great faith like the woman in our Bible story. When things are hard, please help us to trust you, Lord. And when we have to wait, help us to trust. When we don't understand, help us to trust and help us to remember that you love us and you always will. In your name we pray. Amen.

Let's share together responsibly this litany of affirmation taken from Paul's letter to the church at Corinth. We speak of God's hidden and mysterious wisdom that God decided to use for our glory long before the world began. The rulers of this world didn't know anything about this wisdom. If they had known about it, they would not have nailed the glorious Lord to a cross. But it is just as the Scriptures say. What God has planned for people who love Him is more than eyes have seen or ears have heard. It has never even entered our minds. God's Spirit has shown you everything. His Spirit finds out everything, even what is deep in the mind of God. You are the only one who knows what is in your own mind, and God's Spirit is the only one who knows what is in God's mind. But God has given us His Spirit. That's why we don't think the same way that the people of this world think. That's also why we can recognize the blessings that God has given us. May God add His blessing to the reading of His Word.

All who are able, please stand as we sing together, Have Faith in God, number 405 in our hymnal, Have Faith in God, 405.

Let us pray. Our Father, today as we come, Lord, with thanksgiving in our hearts, thanking thee, Lord, for all the many blessings that thou hast made ours. Thanking thee, Lord, for salvation, that thy Son, Jesus Christ, came that we could have everlasting life. And this morning, Lord, as we come to this portion of our service, Lord, we give back a portion of what thou hast blessed us with. I pray, Lord, you bless the give, bless the giver, and bless the building of thy kingdom. Be with us, I pray, Lord. Just lead, guide, and direct. Keep us safe. And we give you honor and praise and glory for it all. Amen.

Once more, let's take a moment to share together a word of prayer. Would you bow with me? Lord, in this moment, help us to set aside the distractions of the day. We'd ask now that our hearts and minds and spirits would be directed to your word and your intentions for us through your spirit. There are people that we are considering, though, O God, who are not well. There are needs that they have that are complicated, some that are serious. The needs are physical, they are emotional. They've shared with us, and we are their friends. And we'd ask, O Lord, that you would hear from our hearts our petition on their behalf. We'd also lift up to you the concerns from our own lives, the burdens that we bear, the needs that we have for renewed strength, to be more comfortable, to be without pain or without illness of the season. We would recognize, too, on behalf of our young people and our teachers, that a new school year has begun or will begin. And we would pray that it's a year that is safe and successful for all. We'd ask, O God, O too, that you would bless our leaders from within our community, within our state and our nation and those around the world, to be conscious and sensitive and just in their dealings with all persons, to consider as well what is fair and true. Speak to their hearts. And for each of us, as you've commanded us, may we love our neighbors, even as you would direct us to love and to respect ourselves. We'd ask now, as we look to the pages of your holy word, that you would reveal to us something new. Renew within our hearts and our minds what it means to be your children, to be your servants, to be your disciples. And we pray all of these things in the name of Christ our Lord. Amen. 15th chapter of Matthew's Gospel, beginning at verse 21. If I were in charge of Jesus' public relations, I wouldn't want this story getting around. He is going to leave familiar territory and move toward the far borders of Israel, toward Gentile territory. And on the way, a desperate mother seeks healing for her daughter. Kneeling before Jesus, she offers that urgent prayer, Lord, have mercy on us. My daughter is tormented. Initially, Jesus ignores her. Then Jesus left that place and went away to the district of Tyre and Sidon. Just then a Canaanite woman from that region came out and started shouting, Have mercy on me, Lord, son of David. My daughter is tormented by a demon. But he did not answer her at all. And his disciples came and urged him, saying, Send her away, for she keeps shouting after us. And he answered, I was sent only to the lost sheep of the house of Israel. But she came and knelt before him, saying, Lord, help me. He answered, It is not fair to take the children's food and throw it to the dogs. She said, Yes, Lord, yet even the dogs eat the crumbs that fall from their master's table. Then Jesus answered her, Woman, great is your faith. Let it be done for you as you wish. And her daughter was healed instantly. Little faith or great faith? How do you tell the difference? Jesus says she has great faith. What's the difference? What are the criteria? Who gets to decide which faith is great and which is little?
Because there's a story in the previous chapter in Matthew's gospel where Peter comes to Jesus and Peter hears Jesus say to him, "You of little faith." Who gets to decide that and what does it mean? Everybody, all of us want more faith, right? More is certainly better than some, better than average, better than little. The central question, I think, posed by this passage is, what made her faith great? And that would then, I think, generate a follow-up question, how can my faith be great? Now, faith is a term that we frequently we throw out there without really thinking what it implies. You know, there's some other terms, too, in our life with God, like gospel and grace and sin. Those are very, very important terms in our life with the Lord, and they are apt to be catch-alls or go-to topics. And it's as if we all know exactly what they mean. It's as if there's a universal definition of each. It's as if the biblical text says the same thing about each one. As one author, one New Testament professor put it, when in doubt, talk about faith, and that will connect with people. But maybe it doesn't always do that. Faith is as individual as the woman in this story. Why is her faith great? Is it because she's persistent? Is it because she recognizes Jesus? Is it because, as the children learn, she seems to trust Jesus to be able to heal her daughter? Is her faith great because her daughter is so tormented? Is it great because she names her burden? She's honest about it. She names her need. She's very open and candid with God. Is her faith great because she gets Jesus to change his mind? Is her faith great because she recognizes him and knows that he can do something to help her daughter? Is her faith great because she fends off Jesus' proposed boundaries? I have come to take care of the people of Israel, he says. See, if I'd been in charge of his public relations, I'm not sure I would have said, Matthew, let's don't put this one in there. A lot of how we talk about faith ends up being about measurement. I don't know if we literally think of it mathematically, but we do use that term, more or less, greater or less. Life's consequences can be attributed to whether or not someone had enough faith. Whatever the circumstance may be, we just look at people, just have faith. Well, how much? Doesn't seem like a little will do. And how do you get more? Are we just stuck with what we have? Are we genetically disposed for some reason to a certain level of faith? As church goers, as professed believers, as people of God, which we call ourselves, when our faith is strong, how do you know? What does that feel like? How do we tell when the faith we have is little or great? What's the measuring stick? And if it is little, as churchgoers and people of God saved by grace, will our little faith expose us to others?
So maybe we pretend. We put on a good face. We have to, because as the people of God saved by grace, that's sort of our role, our profession, isn't it? This passage, the Canaanite woman's story, could be an honest discussion about faith, not in general, but giving permission for each of us to think about our faith and our relationship through faith with God. To think about where we are, here and now. Maybe we acknowledge the fluidity of our faith profession and that different circumstances will call on different features of our faith. The burdens are personal. They're certainly varied and unique and distinctive. Maybe the Canaanite woman's story is not about what faith is, some sort of definition for all times and all places, but maybe what the story is about what faith looks like in action. Now, I mean, think about the story. Name all of the reasons, all of the ways in which your faith could have been considered great by God. Her persistence, her candor, her honesty, her plea, her obvious devotion to her daughter and her trust that would not end in Jesus himself. Name all of those reasons why our faith could be great and then ask, what do you think? Where do you identify? Do you connect with that? What resonates with you? And why? See, I think when we're doing that, then we're demonstrating the vitality of faith. C.S. Lewis once wrote, "That faith is not a static statement of status quo confessions, but lays claim on how you are in the world, how you choose to be, how you decide to live in each specific moment of your life." In this regard, think about it. Faith is not a fixed collection of beliefs, but a state of being. Your faith, my faith, is great not because of what you do, but because of who you are, how you are, as a child of God, a sinner saved by grace. And then that faith is expressed in action. We live in a world that is hungry, not just physical hunger, but spiritual hunger too. People all around us long to be fed by things that have meaning and substance. We long to be a part of something bigger, to be given direction, to be loved. And some of us may be so desperate as to cry out, "Lord, have mercy on me. Just a crumb, just a scrap will suffice." Part of our Christian journey, our calling, through our experience with God, our walk of faith, even through our baptism, is to listen for those calling out in pain or hunger or torment and to be attuned to their needs, to meet them where they are, to let them speak on their own terms. And sometimes what they may share with us and what we encounter may seem as strange and as foreign as this Canaanite woman did to the disciples. She was a foreigner, she was a woman, and she was getting in their way that day. What she has to say to us may sound as jarring as her words to Jesus. They may even shake our worldview and challenge our own assumptions. And if you are like the Canaanite woman, if you're the one crying out, "Lord, have mercy on me," take heart. Do not apologize if you are as persistent as she is in this narrative. Here's what I trust. God hears us. Even in times of struggle and doubt, and God proclaims your faith in your plea, in your crying out, to be great. He is just that intimate with us. You know what happened after this encounter? The next thing that Jesus does is he goes down to the seashore and he gets out on a boat just off the shore and the people sit down on the land and he preaches to them and talks to them. And in just a short while, he feeds all 4,000 men and women that are gathered there and children.
He does so with 7 loaves of bread and 7 fish. Yes, there are 2 of these stories. You see, it would seem that God has this amazing ability to bring about change in the most astonishing ways, through the most unexpected people. God's work in our lives is always surprising us, always jarring us, always shaking our world. And it's a good thing I wasn't in charge of public relations because for Jesus and His ministry, because we need this story. God makes abundance out of scarcity. God is constantly taking the scraps from the table, the crumbs that we may discard, and turning them into a feast. I'm grateful for this Canaanite woman. I think she's an unnamed saint, if you will, because through her perseverance, through her outspokenness, we catch a glimpse of God's vision for our world, a world where grace comes to us in the most unexpected ways, where the smallest speak with the loudest voices and the powerful act with humility. It's a world where, if you will, soup kitchens become lavish banquet halls, where sick beds unused and graveyards lie empty because of the healing power that transforms. It's a world where all of us, every one of us, have life that cannot be taken away from us, eternal life. Like the Canaanite woman, we too hold tightly to the promise of the Lord, the Son of David. Brothers and sisters, He says to you and me today, great is your faith. Let it be done for you as you wish. God's mercy and love are for all people. For those with little faith, for those with great faith, forgive us for measuring. For those who are hungry, for those who are full. For the disciples, for the Canaanite woman, for you, and for me. So may it be, through Christ our Lord. Would you bow with me and let's share together a word of prayer. Dear Heavenly Father, thank You for inspiring the gospel writers to keep this story. You know, at times there's a moment of challenge and question, but God, it leads us to realize that Jesus was really so in tune to us, so much a part of us, so much who we are. And we do thank You for this loving, devoted mother who was also really a loving disciple, who trusted Your work in her lives through Christ Jesus. May we be so faithful. For it is in Christ's name that together we make our prayer. Amen. Our hymn of commitment, if you look in your hymnal, is number 416. My faith looks up to Thee. And as we stand and as we sing, may God speak to our hearts and may we find ourselves being led to respond. Let's stand together as we sing and as we share.

What a wonderful experience of worship today. We are indeed blessed that Carl Ashley is here with us. We're grateful for God sending him our way. But you know what? We're also blessed to know that Gene Hatch has always been with us. And you need to know how much we appreciate all that you've done in the interim and continually. We love you dearly. Bow with me, let's share together a word of prayer. Gracious and loving Lord, direct our steps and our paths now. We would ask that you would bless us with the responsibilities that we have, knowing that you're going to guide and direct us. Help us to know also, Lord, as children saved by grace, that we have a story to share. May it be one of us offering the promise that you give us and the grace that is sufficient. Through Christ our Lord, we pray. Amen.

0: Sweet sounds from the Perrys, did I mention? Good morning, everyone. 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Heat advisory in effect until 8 o'clock tonight. Currently 87 at the moment. The heat index out there, 106. So if you're planning to head on out today, please, please dress cool. Your loose-fitted clothing. 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And remember, there's a few things to remember, actually. Don't drink and drive, wear your seatbelt, don't speed, and make sure that you are looking before you lock that vehicle. Get your people and your pets out of the vehicle, all right? High today about the low 90s. We'll have a 104 heat index today. Forecasters do anticipate maybe a shower or two, maybe a thunderstorm later on today into tonight. And tonight's low will be about the mid-70s. Then on Monday, sunny and again hot with a high tomorrow of the upper 90s. We'll have a heat index on Monday near 109. Again, current temperature, again with that heat advisory now in effect until 8 o'clock tonight. Temperature at the moment, overcast 87, the heat index at 106, and the humidity 85% right here on Funtime Oldies, 1170 WCLN Clinton, Star TV, Channel 16, oldies1170.com, and our Oldies 1170 app. Get that with your Google Play or your Apple App Store and keep it locked in on Funtime Oldies, 1170.
1: 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Sunday morning church, and I'm so glad to see you. Would you stand to your feet? Let's start with a word of prayer. Father in heaven, we give you thanks, Lord. What a blessing it is to come and meet together today, Lord, a fellowship. I pray is sweet. Oh, but God, that you would meet and move with power in the service. God, have your way. May it be to your will. We pray and ask it in Jesus' name. And God's people said, amen. Amen. Grab your hymn book. Let's sing together. Page 29. At the cross. I want to hear you sing out this morning.

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0: be seated. I'm so glad you're here on this Lord's Day Sunday morning. Welcome to you. Thankful that you chose to come and worship with us, radio and Facebook and all those listening online. Ushers, are you coming? Come on down here now. As many times they've done that, Brother Pete. I understand. Yes, sir. Amen. We're going to worship the Lord through our giving. Brother Allen, would you lead us in a word of prayer?
1: Dear gracious Heavenly Father, I want to thank you for this beautiful day you've given us to come together and worship you and love you. And I pray for the pastor and Mr. Max back there. They bring messages today, and I pray that you just move through our services, take these tithes and offerings, and use them for your glory. It's in Jesus' name I pray. Amen.
2: Amen.

announcements here from the bulletin. I'll cover these just to remind you of what's happening. Tonight during the evening service will be Summer Day's commencement. You'll want to come and be a part of that for church that starts at 6 o'clock this afternoon. Guys are this week, I see that. Orientation, Charity Baptist. We'll have orientation at 6:30. That's tomorrow night. That's the 10th. That's tomorrow night. The Academy starting school on Wednesday. Think of that. Where did summer go? Where did summer go? Other things here, back to school Sunday, back to school bash. Pin these up. Be mindful of these things. Pray for these events. Birthdays. We got a few. Look here. Tomorrow, Miss Katie. Miss Katie celebrating her 25th birthday tomorrow. Yes, ma'am, you can. You can come on up here, be fine. Come on up. Miss Joyce celebrating her birthday. Miss Ella Jo Schoonmaker. Where is she at? Oh, yes, you can. You can come with me, join Miss. And then right here, somebody else, Mr. Evan with a birthday. Today, correct? Today. She's waiting on you. Any others with a birthday this week? Anybody else? It's just you, ma'am, by yourself up here. You're going to be all right. She's all right. Let's sing to them. Happy birthday.

saved. 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Amen. Let's do this morning. Let's go ahead and dismiss the little ones out. Any going out for wiggle worms or nursery? The rest of you, I'd invite to grab a hymnal. Turn to page 439. 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

0: Amen. It's easy to get discouraged and want to quit, poke your lip out till you start counting. Amen. Praise God. And if you are discouraged and depressed and upset and mad, it do you well to count. Some of you have trouble past nine, just take your shoes off and keep counting. Amen. Grab your Bible and turn to Galatians chapter 5. Galatians chapter number 5. Are you happy about it? You glad you got a copy of the Word of God this morning? Amen. I'm real happy about it. You say, well, preacher, I didn't bring mine. There'll be one at Black Book in that seat in front of you, below you, around you. 822 in the pew Bible, page 822 in the pew Bible. Galatians chapter number 5. Where's my eyeballs? Amen. I'm glad you're in church this morning. Praise the Lord. How many did you say ain't sharing? How many wrote in this morning? 87. Praise God in Sunday school. Amen. It wrote in this morning. Praise the Lord. Amen. I'm glad you're here. Thankful for Facebook and YouTube and the radio. Listening in. Page 1246, boys. Noel Schofield. Galatians chapter number 5. I tell you what, school's, I can't believe I'm saying that school's starting this week. Can you believe it, Jason? School's starting. You happy about it? It's already time for school again. Homework. I said homework.
1: Amen.
0: Amen. It's that time again. And that reminds me, with school starting, we're approaching my favorite time of year. I love the fall.
2: Yeah.
0: I love fall. It's starting to cool down. If you can't appreciate that, just step outside. It's going to start cooling down, let me say that. 81 kids rode the bus today, praise God. And the summer slump's over. I like fall. So I'm saying people start getting back and get in and back to growing again, and I love that part of it. And revival is going to start next month. Think of that, praise God. And that just really jump starts our fall and winter program and what God's doing. It's that time of year. Yes, you can go ahead and start buying Christmas presents. It's already almost fall, and I'm thankful about it. But I think the greatest reason, again, being we're coming out of now. We're going to start seeing things turn around from the summer slump. You see, we just kind of get to a place of plateau in the summertime, and I understand it. I get it. I understand it's time out of school, and we have time to vacation and spend some time a bit with our family. But in Galatians chapter number 5, they were going through quite of a bit, if you will, of a summer slump. Paul had given and delivered God's truth to his people, and they were on fire and serving and wound up and wanting to do something for God over in chapter number 4. You remember, I've got this marked up a little bit, so it tells me we've probably been here recently maybe. But in chapter 4, he says, you remember the affliction of Paul? We assume it was probably the thorn of his flesh was probably his eyesight. And reason being here, he says, you were so fired up, you were so wound up for God. He said, you'd have plucked your own eyeballs out and would have given them to me if you could have. But then they hit this slump. Paul's writing them this letter and said, hey, get encouraged again. Get back on fire for God. Get back serving once again. And that brings us to chapter 5. I want to read the first 7 verses here. Galatians chapter 5 and verse number 7. He says, and stand fast, therefore, in the liberty. That would preach right there, wouldn't it? Stand fast. Stand fast, therefore, in the liberty wherewith Christ had made us free. And be not entangled again with the yoke of bondage. Behold, I, Paul, say unto you, that if ye be circumcised, Christ shall profit you nothing. For I testify again to every man that is circumcised, that he is a debtor to do the whole law. Christ has become of no effect unto you. Whosoever you are justified by the law, ye are fallen from grace. You see part of the problem here, right, what he's dealing with. For we through the Spirit wait for the hope of the righteousness by faith. For in Christ Jesus neither circumcision availeth anything, nor uncircumcision, but faith which worketh by love. In verse number 7 here, the text I'm interested in this morning, he said, ye did run well. You used to. You were on fire. You were on the go. You were in your Bible. You were praying. You were fired up. You did run well. But look what he says. Who did hinder you that ye should not obey the truth? Father, help us this morning. Meet with us and stir our own heart, God. It's been summertime. We understand that. But God, here, Lord, school's starting back. The weather's going to cool off. And Lord, I just pray this morning, my heart is that we just re-enlist this morning. That we just go at this thing again, Father, and that we would get back on fire, be encouraged in this word as Paul spoke to the church at Galatia. May your Holy Spirit bite, speak to us. And we ask these things. God, that you do a powerful work in the name of Jesus Christ, our Savior, and God's people said, amen. Notice what he said. You did run well. What were they running well in? He said, somebody hindered you that you should not obey the truth. They were running in the truth. And Paul had taken the truth. Some of those truth words, hey, number one, salvation is by grace through faith. But it is other truths he's taken. When you're saved and you ought to serve and you ought to get in God's word and you ought to live a holy life and you ought to serve Jesus. And that's what he's trying to, but somebody, and it's always a somebody, you know, it's more so a somebody than it is a something. He says, who did hinder you? And this is my thought this morning. I didn't come to beat you up, but it did come just try to stir you up a little bit this morning. It's been summertime, and I'll be honest with you. We got saturation Saturday this time of year. We're just maintaining. And we've stretched a few times, but praise God we haven't broken. Amen? And we're just pressing on. And you remember how well you were doing in the spring. You made a commitment to God in January. We always do it. You call it whatever you will. But we make a commitment and some maybe New Year's resolutions. Maybe that's what you entitled it. But now it's summertime, you see, and you got busy, and the grass is about that deep. Can anybody say amen right there? It's rained a little bit. And you were crazy enough to throw fertilizer on it in the spring. I told you not to. Now you're cutting it three times a week. You with me? But now your prayers lax. And your Bible reading time's suffering a little bit. Maybe your church attendance is down. And maybe that revival that last fall whenever the preacher came and you were so stirred up and had a pocket full of tracts. It's been a long time now, maybe. I'm just saying, you did run well. You did run well. And then he says, but who hath hindered you? And I just want to ask the question this morning, who hindered you? Who hindered you? And he goes on from this verse, and I didn't take the time to read it. We're going to go through some of them here. But he shows who it is that are hinder you from running for God. Or should I say for running for God. Let me give you these right here. Who hath hindered you? Number one, write this one down. Those of false doctrine, they'll hinder you. They'll hinder you. Look at verse number 11. He said, and I, brethren, if I preach circumcision, why do I yet suffer persecution? This is the offense of the offense of the cross ceased. And just to really understand exactly what he's talking about, look again back at verse number 1 of chapter 5. Stand fast, therefore. It lets me know exactly what's happening here. Stand fast, therefore, in the liberty wherewith Christ hath made us free. You got saved. You got washed in the blood of Jesus. You understand? You're no longer entangled. And here's what the Judaizers are trying to do. The Judaizers are trying to say that you're saved also by circumcision. You with me on that? They're trying to mix and add law to grace. You with me? Let me tell you what will hinder your running. Very little will hinder your running like false doctrine. Like false doctrine. What am I saying this morning? You better know the truth, friend. Some of you are running. Some of you are running. But somebody got in your ear. Somebody got in your ear with false doctrine. And they discourage you. Maybe they put too much pressure on you. And now you're not running like you were. Anybody with me this morning? I said false teaching hinders doctrine. Well, you take one of the greatest of doctrine being the fulfilling of the Great Commission. And listen, and you were wide open and had tracts and maybe were going soul winning and praying for those that were knocking doors and helping work in a bus route. And I'm just saying, you were mindful that every soul that you passed is a soul that's going to spend eternity somewhere. And you were inviting people to church. But you got there was a who you run up with. You know, I'm talking about false doctrine this morning. Can I preach a while right here, Brother Joe? Listen to me. Hey, we get fired up about the Great Commission. But wait a minute. You run up with a Calvinist. There ain't no reason. But what, Miss Elena, what's the reason of tracks and running bus routes and soul winning if they're predestined to go to hell anyways? What's the difference? If, regardless of what you say and what you do, if the elect are going to go to heaven, well then why not just spend my Saturday living for me and fishing and golfing and cutting my grass and living it up? Do you see that? That false doctrine. False doctrine. You get hooked up. I probably say this too much, and I guess it's because it's in and on my heart. We're known for around here. And if you've been here any minute of time, you know exactly what I'm talking about. We're known for around here for that's that crowd. They're weird. They're strange. They'll knock your door on Saturday. And they'll leave tracks in the gas pump. And then they'll try to win the attendant to Jesus. And then in the elevator shaft, they're even leaving tracks. We're known for that. And because of that, every single week of the word, we see somebody born again. I'll stop while you say amen right now. But you watch. The same crowd that says, that crowd's weird. That crowd tells people about Jesus. This is what makes me sick. The same crowd that'll let you be weird and win them just as soon as they're won. You see it? Here they come. Now they're going to give them truth. Everybody all right? I'm just saying I'm sick of losing my Saturday to go out and to win somebody, to win them and get them in church and try to disciple them. And then here comes grandmama. That should have went after him to start with. You see that? Now she's going to teach him truth. And here's what happens, brother. I've seen it. I know what I'm preaching right here. I've lived this right here. To go and win the drug addict and the drunkard and to get him in church and faithful, and then whoever in the family takes him back, and now they're a casualty this morning. Some of them's dead this morning. Some of them's out of church this morning. You know what happened? Ye did run well, but it was a who? False doctrine. You better be careful. And then there's the other side of that coin. I was running well. I was running well. Years ago, gentleman pulled up here. He wanted to help us out. Blessed. Hey, praise God. Look, he pulled up here with his motor grader and going to level out the parking lot over there. But he was going to get his 2 cents in before he left. And he stopped and he cut it off. I said, we want to pay you. He said, oh, no, I've done that for the Lord. Well, thank you. Praise God. He said, but it is something I want to say to you. I'm going to stop and say this to you right here. He opened up the door on that motor grader. He said, ain't you the preacher? I said, yeah. Well, when you going to get that mess off of your face? That's what he said. That's what he said. He said, and here's where my mind went. Here's where my mind went. I wanted to take him over there to the messianic prophetic term where it was talking about Jesus, and they plucked the beard off. I wanted it, but I didn't. Let me say this right here. Some of you are so sensitive. Some of you say, that didn't make me mad. You with me? But at the same time, I can discern. But you with me? The same thing. Hey, you called to preach, and you don't wear a white shirt in the pulpit. You listening to me? Used to be a certain kind of glasses you had to wear. You listening to me? Here's what happened. Somebody start adding all of these rules to grace, and if you ain't careful, there ain't no way I could keep that. Now, some of you, listen to me, just press on. Press on. But I'm just trying to help you this morning. False doctrine. False. You did run well. You did run well. But then here come along a who, and you let them get in your ear and discourage you. Now you're sitting on the sidelines. Everybody all right this morning? Well, what do I do about it? Get in the book, bless his holy name, and you learn what truth is. You learn what truth is. Then you're less apt to be discouraged when the who gets in your ear. And then, honey, you can keep running. Then you can keep running and not get sidetracked. Everybody all right? Amen. Who did hinder you? Those are false doctrine. Those are false. We got a book right here. It's not a mystery. You understand? You don't have to, the preacher don't have to explain it to you. If you're saved in the Holy Spirit, see, he's the author of the book. Just get in it. Just get in it. Why do some believe that and some believe this and some, listen to me. I'm going to get hung up right here for a while. There's a different. There's cars in the parking lot. I say this often. And there's a Ford and a Chevrolet and a Pontiac. And some of you are ashamed maybe to drive. Anybody driving a Ford? Just got two that's unashamed, three that's unashamed. But look up in here. There's a reason why there's different names on them. Because they're different. They're different. Listen to me. It is not okay. It is not okay to be where you're at because, well, it's where I was born and raised. It's where mom and daddy's buried in the backyard. You ought not be here this morning. If I'm teaching and preaching something that don't line up with that Bible, you need to be where that Bible lines up is straight. Don't take my word. You're supposed to test. You're supposed to prove the preaching and the teaching of the Word of God. What is truth then? And there's a reason. We're not all to say, hey, well, we're all washed in the blood of Jesus. Well, praise God, because that's the only way to heaven. You got to get saved through Jesus Christ and Him alone. But then, you see, you're supposed to leave those things and go on into perfection. That don't mean you're going to be perfect. But we're following Jesus, who was perfect. Doctrine matters. Doctrine matters. And I've seen this right here. You did run well, but the who got in your ear and it messed you all up. Now you're sitting on the sidelines and everybody's passing you. Passing you. Listen to this. The same crowd. Listen at me now. I'm not being ugly this morning. I'm trying to help you. Everybody, I'm in a Baptist church. I put it on the sign out there. So I'm going to preach Baptist doctrine. Listen to me. Same thing. I deal with the most people right here that are discouraged and are wanting to quit, and here's why. They have been told, if you mess up and you can't live it, you're going to lose it. And they have no assurance, and they stop running. You listening to me? You hear me now? Salvation's not by works. Salvation's by grace. Salvation is by grace. It's not, you're saved by grace. And if you'll do good enough and you won't mess up and you do your best to not lose it, then you can, that's works. That's works. And the most, I was witnessing here, it's been a couple years ago now, and I knocked on the door and I asked the guy, you know Jesus Christ as your Savior and you were born? Well, I said, do you know heaven as your home? I don't think that you know that. Brother, the Bible says, 1 John 5:13, these things have I written unto you to believe on the name of the Son of God, that you may know that you have. He said, I don't believe you can know that. I said, well, he said, my daddy was a preacher. He said, my daddy didn't know that he was going to heaven until he found out whether he went to heaven or hell. How sad. How sad. What is that? That's trying to obtain salvation by works. Newsflash, you're just like me. You are a filthy sinner deserving of hell. Always will be. You'll never be good enough lest it were for the shed blood of Jesus. And through Christ Jesus, now you are a wicked wretch, but now you're a son of God through the blood of Jesus and Him alone. Well, I'm a preacher and I teach Sunday school and I didn't drink this week and I didn't. Your righteousness but filthy rags. Your best, honey, is wicked. But Jesus. But here's what that crowd, oh no, you messed up. You better get another dose. You better get back into all. And this is what I can't understand. If you lose your salvation by sin, why are not every single one of us in the altar every single day? Because you sin every single day. Don't get self-righteous on me. You're a sinner. The preacher's a sinner. But I'm saved by grace. Bless His holy name. Amen. You think thoughts. Come on. You think thoughts. You do things. You look at things. You watch things. You hear things. Your mind goes to places. I was talking to a lady just here back. She was so burdened about this thing. Man, I'm not going to get off number one. I got a lot of these, Uncle Buddy. I want to try to help somebody this morning. She had no assurance. Well, I know I got saved, but she knew she was like me, a sinner. And she couldn't run her race because of who got in her ear. And I said, well, let me ask you a question. I said, let me ask you a question. And this is what she told me. I said, well, when you mess up and you have to get saved, you get rebaptized. I said, well, when's the last time so-and-so was baptized? She said, 20 years ago. I said, you mean to tell me she ain't sinned in 20 years? She ain't had to get saved. I needed to get saved 20 times last week, brother. You listening to me? You listening to me? I get the fear. The fear is you're going to say you're saved, and you're going to keep living like the world and the devil. Now, that's a red flag in 1 John, buddy. You might have said a prayer, but you better call, because when you get born again, old things are passed away. All things are become new. Now there's some fruit of a Christian. And if there's thorns on an apple tree, there's a problem. You with me? But if you put your faith in Jesus and you trust in Him, it's signed, sealed, and delivered. Matter of fact, the Holy Ghost comes in you and seals you unto the day of redemption. Can I go to number two yet? You did run well. But the who, somebody got in your ear with false doctrine and you were so apathetic, you wouldn't even go and learn the truth. And it stopped you from running. You with me? Number two, let me give you this one. Who? Those that compromise. Look at verse 12. You did run well, but a compromiser got a hold of you. Verse 12. I would that they even cut off which trouble you. 13. For brethren, if ye been called unto liberty, only use not liberty for an occasion unto the flesh. You see that? Some people, what I just preached right there, you did that. Oh, yeah, I'm saved by grace. I'm covered. The Bible talks about over there in James, I think it's 1, I think it's chapter verse, I think it's verse 4. He says, evil men, seducers, wicked men, they're going to creep in. Here's what he said. And they're going to turn the grace of God into lasciviousness. You listening to me? We're saved by grace. We can live and do what we want to do. That's just as far in one ditch on one side as what I just preached is in the ditch on the other side. And you better fall where the scriptures lie, friend. Do you see that? I'm talking, you did run well. You did run well. Don't you remember? You come in church, you got saved, you started getting under the preaching, you started getting some convictions, you poured that gut rot out in your sink, you stomped it out and said, I'm done. I'm not going to talk this way. But now, watch this now. We're a few months around a summer crowd. Show me in the Bible where it says you can't drink. Show me in the Bible where you have to go to church to be a Christian. And here's what you did. You got around the compromisers now. You see, now you're in the other ditch. You're compromising now. Sir, that used to bother you. Sir, ma'am, it used to bother you letting your children watch that stuff. I'm just preaching this morning. Everybody used to preach this way, by the way. Thank God for us. Hey, thank God when we can praise God for Jesus and shout the glory. But I tell you what we're due in this day in which we live. It's some good skinnings from the pulpit. You get a dose here and get mad and go over there to the Methodist church and get a dose and go over there to that church. And if everybody's given a dose, somebody get right. We'd see revival. I'm just saying, it used to bother you. She used to come down the stairs wearing that and you say, oh, no, ma'am. But now, well, everybody else is wearing it. You see how you, now you dipped your sails, sir. You dipped your sails. The compromiser got in your ear. You with me this morning? You used to have convictions. You used to say, bless God, I'm going to stand fast. I'm going to live for my Savior. But you've been running now for a little while with that other crowd, with that compromising crowd. You don't have those convictions anymore. It used to be 90.7 on your radio. It used to be Christ exalting music. You know what's on there now. I'm not going to go turn the radio. It make you nervous, though. You know what? Do they still have CDs, Holland Blake? What do they have now? Whatever they have now, it's in your radio. Come on. If we walked in and say, hey, bless God, we invited the preacher over for lunch, hallelujah. Let's turn on the TV. Uh-oh. You know what that is? You know what it is? You've got lax. You've got apathy. You did run well. Man, we used to. We were jogging along. There you went. Hallelujah. Look at him go. But it won't just a while. We kept jogging. And we've seen you talking to that crowd down there. We've seen you. We've seen you change. And now, sir, you're sitting over there and we're just going to ease on by you. You can run again this morning. You can run again, but you better get that compromiser out of your ear. Come on, it's preaching time. You better get him out of your ear or it's just a matter of time. your convictions, things you used to stand on. You ran into truth, he said, but who did hinder you? You ready for the next one? I feel like preaching this morning, brother. Well, we're saved by grace. Let me help you this morning. You realize grace is harder than law? There is more responsibility with grace. You look over there at Jesus on the Sermon on the Mount. Well, we're not by the law. Jesus said the law says that you're supposed to tote that soldier's stuff for 1 mile, but grace says you go twain. The law says when a man asks for your coat, grace says because the Holy Spirit's in you, you give him your cloak also. The law says you better not be an adulterer, but grace says if you even look on a lady with lust, you've already committed adultery. You using grace of God as, well, I'm saved by grace so I can do what I want. No, you're saved by grace, and the Holy Ghost, the Almighty God of heaven, is alive inside of you, and that ought to change the way we live. Amen. You with me? Your want to ought to be different. God help us as Baptists, we're the only ones out that I know of to have the doctrine of the eternal security of the believer. And everybody else looks at us like fools. And a lot of times I think that they should. Because we say that we're saved and we keep living like the world. Everybody all right? No wonder that crowd looks and says, you ain't got it. Because you know the tree by the fruit. And a fruit tree, hey honey, ought to have fruit. You were running. Now I'm not trying to hurt you this morning. I want to see you run again for Jesus. Finish the course. Be able to say with Paul, you finished the race. But somebody hindered you. It was the crowd with the false doctrine. It was the crowd that compromised. Listen to me. You ran well. But then that crowd that hurt got a hold of you. Look at verse 15. But if ye bite and devour one another. That's what you're doing over there, church at Galatia. Take heed that ye be not consumed one of the other. You know what burdens this preacher? I shouldn't say every week, but I'll say several times a month. I talk with people who were in church and running for God and sold out, and they got hurt. They got hurt, and now they're out of God's will. Now, let me say something right here. If you're a Christian and you've got the spirit to hurt somebody else, listen to me, and run somebody else out of church. God help, heavy, heavy, God deal with our hearts. But on the other side of that, I'm talking to adults this morning. Get over it. Get over it. It's time to grow up. How are you going to let another sinful man get you to quit on the best friend you ever had? That don't make any sense. Well, they hurt me. I get it. They hurt me too. And look up in here. I hurt you. Somebody said, you hurt me this morning. I'm sorry. I'm sorry. And you hurt. Look, everybody's going to disappoint you because we're sinful flesh. So go on and determine in your mind that you're going to keep running. Don't quit on God because somebody else hurt your feelings. Help us. Well, I got hurt by the preacher. Don't let your kids go to hell and get in the world because of something I said. Either get over it or come and, hey, let's do what Matthew says and get it right. You with me? Well, they hurt my feelings. Well, the law enforcement officer, he stopped. He told you to slow down. You didn't quit driving. The ball coach hurt your feelings, set you on the bench. You didn't quit playing ball. The waiter was rude and ugly and charged you 3 times what that cheeseburger was worth. You didn't quit eating out. And somebody hurts your feelings, and you're going to quit on the God that sent his son to save you. That don't make sense. People's going to hurt you. Look here, Charity Baptist Church. It ain't perfect. You know why? Because you're here. And because I'm here. And we're sinful flesh. Trying to serve a God that's bigger than we are. But in that, we're going to say things and do things. Well, he didn't talk to me this morning. Well, he should have. And he's rotten for naught. But look up in here. Get over it. I'm not going to quit on Jesus because he's a punk.
2: Yeah, I love you, brother.
0: You with me? You with me? Ye did run well. I want to say this to some people. Ye did run well. You did, but somebody hurt you, and God never hurt you. Jesus has never disappointed you. And when I fall short, don't hold it against Jesus. When she fails you, don't hold it against Jesus. He's your best friend. Keep running. Keep running. Keep running. You did run well, but somebody hurt your feelings. And now it's all you can do to crawl. Well, that's all right. Well, get back up. Go talk to them about it. Or better yet, get over it and keep running. There's a prize, you see, at the other end of this thing. Jesus. Amen. Jesus, hallelujah. You did run well. You did, that was, hey, you say, I don't like this kind of preaching. That was this kind of letter. Read the letter. That was this kind of letter. You did run well. But number one, that legalizer, that false doctrine, and this comes to mind. I can't get off of that one this morning. It says circumcision. You got to be circumcised and add that to grace. Now we sit here and we're like, that's crazy. It ain't no different than when I ask somebody and say, are you saved? They say, oh, yeah, I got baptized. Amen. Same difference. You added work to grace. Amen. Oh, yes, I'm saved. I'm a member of Charity Baptist Church. I was born into a Christian home. You know what you did? You're trying to add works to grace. You're saved by grace and grace alone, not of works of righteousness which we have done. Hey, amen. But the washing, the renewing of the Holy Ghost, that's when you got saved, you see. But then number next, the compromiser got you. Then number three, that one that hurt you. But here's number four, and I'll quit after I tie my shoe. Number four, you ran, you were running. But somebody got hold of you. Who was it? It was them that quit. Look at verse 17. For the flesh lusteth against the spirit. No, 17. For the flesh lusteth against the spirit, and the spirit against the flesh. And these are contrary one to the other, so that you cannot do the things. Look at verse 16. Look at that. This I say then. Here's what he's talking about. Walk in the spirit, and ye shall not fulfill the... Now understand what he's teaching here, because you're going to think I'm crazy. Here's what he's teaching. He's saying, now look, you can walk in the flesh or you can walk in the spirit. Let me explain what he's teaching right here so that I can get to my point. Amen? Preacher changed her. No, I'm fixing to get here. Watch it. Here's what he's talking about. Your body is neutral. Your body's neutral. And if you allow the spirit, you see, your spirit got quickened, came alive when you got saved in the Holy Spirit. You see that? Watch now. Your body's neutral. But when you allow the spirit to control your body, now you're walking in the spirit. But if you allow the flesh to control your body, you're walking in the lust of the flesh. That's what he's talking about. But where I'm going is even more simple than that. I want to make sure you get it. He says, walk in the spirit, not sit in the spirit. It's this simple. Walk in the spirit, yeah, that means keep on. Keep progressing. Keep walking. He don't say sit in the spirit, stop in the spirit, hold up a minute. No, he says walk in the spirit. Now watch. You did run well. You did run well. You were walking in the spirit. But here's what happened. There was a who that got in your ear that had quit. And he keeps feeling so guilty about his quitting. He tried to get you to quit and you to quit. Do you see that? You're never going to run. You never going to walk. I'm just saying, quitter ain't never finished nothing. Quitters don't run. Quitters don't win. Quitters don't serve. Are you with me? Quitters don't glorify God. Quitters quit. And if you let quitters in your ear, that's exactly what you're going to do. You're going to quit. Now look here. This morning, say, I ain't quit. I slowed down a little bit. I took a little break. But I'm ready to walk again. Get somebody. Hey, that who that hindered you. Did a quitter get a hold of you? Did a quitter get a hold of you? Somebody says, you can't never lose unless you quit. Now, my Bible tells me we're on the winning side.
1: Amen.
0: And all you got to do to win, just keep on

Pressing on. Keep on walking. It ain't quitting time this morning. Look up in here. Your kid's fixing to start school. The academy's fixing to open for the first time ever. It's fixing to be revival time. Praise God, there's more children rode the bus than ever before back there. You listen to me? God's still on the throne. There's still souls around here that's on their way for hell and need to hear about Jesus and get saved. Anybody listening this morning? I'm saying there's a work to be done, and God in His grace and His wonder, I can't understand it, but He chooses to use you and me. Praise His holy name. But the devil wants you to quit. The devil wants you to stop. The devil wants you to turn back. But you hear me and hear me well. It's not quitting time. You ain't dead yet. Your heart's still beating. Jesus has not come back yet. Work, for the night is coming. It's time to get busy, friend. It's time to run again. Grab me by the hand and let's run for Jesus. Let's glorify God. It's not time to quit. It's not time to turn back. It's time to run. Ye did run well. You were running. You were going for God. Who did hinder you? Who did hinder you? You know what I don't want to be this morning, brother? I don't want to be the one that's hindering somebody else from running for God. I want to be the one, praise His holy name, that's saying, get up and run. Get up and run. Jesus is worth running for. He's worth running for. Now listen to me. If you're here this morning and you do not know Christ Jesus as your Savior, coming to church, baptism, Sunday school, being a good person, those things will save you no more than circumcision. They were talking, you're saved by God's grace. You're a sinner. Just like the preacher, you were born into sin. But God sent His only begotten Son. God sent Jesus, who paid your sin debt. He took on your sin and paid a debt you couldn't pay. He paid a debt He didn't owe. So that you and I, can be eternity with Him. And if you're here this morning, in your mind, you can't go to that. You can go to church. You can go to the baptism font. You can go to Sunday school class. You can go to confirmation class. You can go to the sacraments. But in your mind's eye, you can't go to the place when you come to the end of yourself and you put your faith in Jesus Christ and Him alone. Listen to me. You've never started running. You've never started running. And I'd invite you this morning. Young people, won't you come? Jerry Anna, won't y'all come? I'd invite you this morning to receive Jesus Christ as your Savior. To receive Jesus Christ as your Savior. It don't matter what kind of church you go to. If they're preaching something other than Jesus saves and Christ only saves. Listen to me. You can be born again this morning. I'm not asking you to join the church. I'm not asking you to join the church. I'm asking you to become a child of God. To receive Jesus Christ as your Savior. And so they're going to sing. They're going to sing. And if you're here this morning, you don't know Christ as Savior, won't you come? I'd love to take this Bible and show you from God's Word how you can receive the gift of everlasting life and have your sins forgiven. Or maybe you're here this morning, and you're born again, you're blood bought, you know you're a child of God, and you used to run, you used to serve God, you used to be on fire. That Bible used to sit something aflame inside of your chest. Prayer time. It used to five, I'm saying an hour, it used to seem like a few minutes. And now a few minutes seems like an hour. I'm preaching anybody this morning. It'd be a good morning to get on the altar and say, God, I'm going to run again. God, I'm going to run again. Give me the strength to press on and keep running. Young people, you sing, you mind the Lord.

0: This is Pastor Chris Butler. And we're so thankful that you would join us for the service today. 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Again, we thank you for being a part of the service this morning. You have a blessed week.
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2: Good afternoon. This is Pastor Lynn Blackburn coming to you from the Clinton Family Worship Center. 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Thank you for being a part of our service on today. God bless.

know what kind of battle you might be facing on this morning. But I can tell you this. Those that are for you are more than those that are against you.

God has been too good to you and I. If you're like me, even on this week, I've found that his promises are true. I have found God to be faithful over this past week. In my trials and my tribulations, in the storms that come, in the death that tries to creep on you and I, I've found him to be my security. Even when my emotions were insecure. Everywhere I've gone, his presence has been there. Everywhere you've gone this week, his presence has been there. Where we're at right now, his presence is here. Your circumstance don't determine the amount of his presence. And because you and I have to go through hard times, the Father don't leave you. I realize you're standing. I'm not going to take up much of your time this morning. However, I do need to release the thoughts that God has placed upon my heart over this past week. If you have your Bibles with you, let's go to the book of John, chapter 11. I'm going to start at verse 38. When you have it, say amen. If you don't have your Bible with you, you can follow on the screens here. We'll have it published for you there. And the Word of God reads on this morning, Jesus, therefore groaning in himself, cometh to the grave. It was a cave, and a stone lay upon it. And Jesus said, take ye away the stone. Martha, the sister of him that was dead, saith unto him, Lord, by this time he stinketh. For he hath been dead 4 days. Jesus saith unto her, said I not unto thee that if thou wouldest believe, thou shalt see the glory of God? Then they took away the stone from the place where the dead was laid. And Jesus lifted up his eyes and said, Father, I thank thee that thou hast heard me. And I knew that thou hearest me always. But because of the people which stand by, I said it, that they may believe that thou hast sent me. And when he thus had spoken, he cried with a loud voice, Lazarus, come forth. And he that was dead came forth, bound hand and foot with grave clothes, and his face was bound with a napkin. And Jesus said unto them, loose him and let him go. Lift your hands to heaven for a moment.
Heavenly Father, Lord, we thank you for this time that you have allotted us, Lord. Father, I pray that I decrease, Lord, so that you can increase in here, God. Father, I pray that the presence of the Holy Spirit would be so thick in the atmosphere on this morning that it secretes into the hearts, Lord, and minds and the spirits of everybody up under the sound of my voice, Lord. I don't care what kind of grave they come out of, God. Let them know that you are there, Lord, in the midst, and you're here in the midst with us now. And Father,

today, over 2,000 years later, Lord, Father, this floor is yours. And I give you the honor and the glory. And it's in the Jesus name. And the church says, amen. Amen. We got a problem, church. I have a problem. And many of us are bearing problems every day. And if I can, for the next few moments, I just want to speak to you under the title on part two of Kingdom Acoustics, under the sound of release. The problem is that we've become so accustomed to toting the burdens that we don't realize that release has a sound. Well, if release has a sound, then to be sure, bondage has a sound. And what the problem is that I have with the church is we've become so accustomed to toting the problems and toting the burdens and toting the grave and the tomb, if you will. We've become so accustomed to sitting in dark places that when all we can hear is the chains cackling in the background as the burden follows us. We've become accustomed to being incompetent to God's word, where we come in the house of God and we look for a show and we look for a nice little poem and we look for the preacher to get up and say a few nice words. But I want to come speak into someone's darkness this morning. I just want to come and tell someone that you don't have to sit there no more, and that you don't have to hear the sound of the cat cackling of the chains no more. And I want to tell someone this morning that you don't have to wake up with misery on your mind no more. And don't mind me if I'm a little gung-ho on this morning. That you don't have to wake up in depression no more. And you don't have to wake up with the anxious thoughts on your mind no more. And see, the problem is we've become accustomed to the abuser's voice for so long that we now nullify everything else out. And we've become so accustomed to religion that we've stepped away from relationship. And I can tell you this morning that it was relationship that sent Jesus to the grave. Somebody's going to catch that in a minute. When you thought that he had abandoned you, he was there. He was even close. Maybe there's someone under the sound of my voice this morning that feels like God has abandoned them. Maybe there's someone under the sound of my voice this morning that feels like the weight that they towed is just too much and they can't bear it no more. Well, I come to tell you, my Bible tells me that Jesus come to the grave. That means no matter what situation you're in, what circumstance you're in, what troubles you might be facing, he come to rescue you. For he came to seek and save the lost. But see, the problem is you might not be lost. You might just be hurting. And you might be bruised. And the season of your life, you feel like you're sitting in a cave. Maybe you feel like you're sitting in the grave. And maybe there's been some things going on in your life that's overtaking you. Maybe you've allowed sin to creep in your life, and now you're dead to it. Jesus will still come to you. Jesus will still come to you. I don't know why that's so impressed upon my heart this morning, but Jesus will still come to you.
There was a time in my life that I felt like Jesus would never come. There was a time in my life where I felt like rescue would never come. There was a time in my life where I felt like all I did was sit in darkness. There was a time in my life where I felt like I had been forgotten. There was a time in my life that I was bound. There was a time in my life where I was chained. There was a time in my life where I thought the light would never come. There was a time in my life where I sat in places and, Mr. Pete, I felt all alone all the time. I was surrounded by people all the time, and yet I still felt alone. There was a time in my life where I felt like I was dead to joy. There was a time in my life where I felt like I was dead to happiness. There was a time in my life where I felt like it was my duty to stay bonded. There was a time in my life where I felt like it was my service to stay in the same place that I had been for so many years. I come to tell someone, if that's you this morning, that's a lie from hell. Lazarus had now passed away, and by the time Jesus got word, he abode where he was at for 2 days longer, and then the travel time to him made it 4 days, and here he is in the grave, and when he gets there, Martha greets him and tells him, say, Lord, if you'd have been here, my brother had not died. That tells me something about Martha. We always see Martha with the servant's heart. She's the busy one in the church. And Mary, her sister, is a worshiper. But what we hear in this story is the confident faith of this sister telling Jesus, Lord, if you'd have been here, my brother had not died. When Jesus came to the grave, you need to take note on this morning that he told the people around to move the stone. God will send people by in your life to move the stone away from your heart. He will send people by to help make a way for him to come in and speak into that darkness. We all want to get caught up in the Pentecostal part of this, and early in my ministry I've preached it. I go to several different places that I've preached the same message, that I once was bound and now I'm free. But the truth of the matter is we want to get loud, and I know that what you want to hear this morning is me get down to the part to where Jesus speaks out into the grave and he says, loose him, Lazarus, come forth. And then when Lazarus comes forth, and I still picture to this day, because the word tells me that he was bound, that he was wrapped up. And if you know anything about Jewish burials, they wrap you in linen cloth and they put spices and oils upon your body. And then they put you in the cave. And when they put you in the tomb, if you will, they rolled the stone in front, and the spices and the oils is custom, because what happens is there's no embalming fluid, and they go in there, and that's why Martha says, Jesus, he's been in there for 4 days. By now he stinks, and you want us to move the stone out the way? See, some of you have been trapped in your situation for so long that now you stink. But God still told somebody to come into your circumstance and, hey, move the stone away from the front of that, because I need to speak into that heart. I need to speak into that dead place. But God, by now he stinks. Notice it didn't leave. Jesus didn't say, well, if he's stinking, don't open the door. Notice Jesus didn't say, oh, Lord, I know he's smelling bad. We're going to let him lay in there. He didn't say, well, they've been trapped in that bottle of alcohol for so long, he can just keep right on swimming. They've been sitting under the cover of depression for so long, let them just keep sitting. No, he looked, and that's the church's responsibility to move the stone away.
So whether you know it or not, you play a part in someone's deliverance. But I'll get on to it this morning because I know that's where you want me to get to. Jesus said, move the stone away, and then he prayed to God. And after he had finished thanking God, he said, Lazarus, come forth. Now, I need you to take note that there was a sound that preceded the deliverance. There was a sound that preceded the deliverance. So when they rolled the stone away, he speaks into the darkness. Jesus don't just want to speak over your situation. He wants to speak in your situation. But he said, Lazarus, come forth. And he said it with a loud voice. And the loud voice is not so much as we see today and we get all hyped up and we want to scream and we want to shout. And there's nothing wrong with that. Now, I'm going to be honest with you. There's nothing wrong with that. I like to jump for joy. I like to scream Jesus at the top of my lungs because I know exactly what he's done in my life because he released a sound in my life. But before deliverance come, a sound went out. And he said, Lazarus, come forth. Now, I have to imagine in my mind when the sound of Jesus' word, that is the power of the spoken word that went out in the darkness. And when it went down in the cave, I imagine that Jesus thought about this and he said, you know what? Before I say come forth, I better be specific. Because I know the power that this word is going to carry. So when they rolled the stone away and he said, Lazarus, come forth. He see, he couldn't just say come forth because if he'd have said just come forth, then every bone in the grave would have got up and come out. He had to say, Lazarus, come forth. But I can also imagine when the word went in the darkness that every bone, whether they be on the left side or

laying in. We know him by name of Lazarus. But the sound proceeded. And then here comes Lazarus coming out. Now, I don't know if he come walking out. I like to imagine he come hopping out. I can imagine that once the sound, the power and the authority of Jesus' word, because it wasn't about the height of his voice, it was about the authority in his voice that went down into the darkness. And when he said, Lazarus, come forth, I can imagine there was a thump. A thump. A thump. So that means, that tells me that there was life still in darkness. Don't miss me this morning. There was life still in that circumstance. So what you deemed dead and what everybody else deemed dead around you, there was still life in the middle of that circumstance. There was still life in the middle of that darkness. There was still life in the middle of that grave. There was still life. I come to tell you this morning, if you've been, think you've been sitting in darkness for so long that there's no life left in you, let me just tell you, there's still life left in there. And there's somebody's fixing to come along and they're going to roll the stone away. And then somebody's going to speak a sound into your life. And it's not just going to be mere words, but it's going to be the word of God. And it's not going to be at a heightened tone to be authoritative. He's going to come along and they're going to say, Shelly, come forth. Adam, come forth. Miss Stella, come forth. A sound always precedes deliverance. So when you think about that, the sound had to precede the release. I can tell you about another release this morning. It happened in John chapter 19. Jesus was hanging on a cross. Jesus was hanging on the cross, and he lifted his head, and he said, it is finished. And when he said, it is finished, then he released the Holy Ghost up to heaven. And I can tell you about another release this morning. It come in the book of Acts chapter 2. Oh, there was 120. There was 120 under one roof. How many people's in here this morning? There's about 400 or 500 of us under one roof. But there was a sound that preceded the release. And as they were all in there on one accord, as they were all in there unified, as they were all in there in one word, I can tell you that there was a sound, and it came from the portals of heaven. That means there was a release in the house, and it was a sound of a mighty rushing wind. And not only was it a sound of a mighty rushing wind, there was a release, and there was

trouble field, come forth. Stale air, come forth. Because you're not speaking with a heightened tone, you're speaking with the authority of Jesus Christ. They were picking on me Wednesday night. They said, you know what, Pastor Ben, you didn't move. I said, don't mess with me. Don't matter, whoever's in there this morning, I know I'm giving you a fit. The sound of release. The sound of release. Leviticus 25 tells us that on the 50th year, you shall blow the trumpet. And it shall be a sound of release to the people to go out through all the land. And you shall proclaim liberty and restoration. I'm telling you, 50 days after the crucifixion of our Lord and Savior Jesus Christ, there was a sound that came from heaven. Somebody stay with me now this morning. There was a sound that came from heaven, and that sound was the authority of Christ's Spirit for each and every believer or would-be believer, for every lost soul that will confess him as Lord and Savior, as the Lord and Savior of their heart. You know what? What you did was you invited Jesus into your dark places. He don't want to just speak over your situation. He wants to speak in your situation.

complete his cycle. And there'll be a sound of release that goes forth throughout the land. Let me tell you about another sound. In Acts chapter 16. Y'all know the story. Paul and Silas. He spoke into that girl's situation. Now, we know, and if you don't know, I'll tell you, this woman had a spirit of divination on her. She was being used. She was being abused. She was being manipulated. She was possessed. And Paul, as she followed Paul and Silas around and claiming, oh, these are great men of God. They come in the name of Jesus. Look, I don't need no devils proclaiming who I am. You might know me, but keep my name out your mouth. Because if you talk about me, you're going to talk about my Father. And Paul finally got fed. It's time for the church to get fed up. It's time for the church to get fed up with some certain things. It's time we just turn around and say, you know what? Come out of her.

prison. They put them in the dungeon of it. But I can tell you that it didn't stop them. Those two men of God sat in dark places. I don't care if Christ loves you or you love Christ. It don't matter which way or the other. Six one way, half a dozen another. I can tell you this. You're going to face life circumstances. There's going to be some situations. There's going to be some things going on. Life is going to life. But I can tell you, no matter how dark it gets, Kathy Blagg, that there's still life in the situation. No matter how

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They release praise in the middle of the death, and in that praise turn into worship, and they were in there singing to God. And when they were singing to God, there was a release.

was a shaking. Notice he didn't shake his people. He shook what was built or what was his. The sound of release. The sound of release. God sent me by this morning to roll the stone away. Take note of that, because the people rolled the stone away that was blocking the entrance so Jesus could speak. Have you come in here this morning sitting in dead things? Maybe you come in here this morning, your heart's broken. Maybe you feel like you're sitting in dark places.

And I'm closing. Maybe you come in here this morning and you just feel all alone. You know, I'm going to be honest with you. We can walk around down the courthouse, around the courthouse square, or walk in this building this morning, and yet our bodies look free, but our minds be imprisoned. We can walk in here in this beautiful service, and yet our bodies are free, and yet our hearts are imprisoned. We can come inside the house of God and put a smile on our face knowing that we're going home to a hell. I didn't follow protocol this morning. I really don't care about protocol. I care about souls. I care about the heaviness that you're toting on your heart, the chains that you're pulling around behind your feet, what's weighing you down, the abuser that's abusing you. I care about that. The manipulator that's manipulating you, I care about that. I come to tell someone that I come to roll the stone away this morning. And if that be you, Jesus wants to speak into your darkness. Watch this. I'm fixing to make the altar call. When Lazarus come out the grave, the Bible says that he was bound. We got to quit expecting people who get saved to have it all together when they walk away from the altar. Lazarus was saved. He come out the tomb. He come out the darkness into the light, but yet he was still bound. And it's our job, church, to take the grave clothes off. Jesus looked at the people that were surrounded. He said, loose him. There was another sound that preceded the unraveling of the grave clothes that had him bound. I'm here to help take the grave clothes off this morning. If that be you, I don't have no fancy words to go along with it, but if that be you, come forward. Maybe you come in the house of God this morning. Maybe you feel bound. Maybe you feel like you're sitting in darkness. Maybe you feel lost right at this moment. Maybe there's a sickness in your body. Your marriage might be suffering. You might be living in an abusive home. I don't know. But if that be you this morning, God sees you. And he sent me along to roll the stone away. The sound of release. I thought about Lazarus. I thought about as he laid in that grave when Jesus spoke, and in my mind, I think, you know what? He didn't have no choice but to come forth. Because when God tells you to come out, you're coming out. But Miss Frankie, I'm going to be honest with you. I thought about the other scenario too. I thought about it. Well, when God spoke, he woke him up, but he still had the choice to stay in the darkness. So it's up to you whether you want to come out. It's not up to me. It's not up to the neighbor sitting beside you. But if that be you this morning and you know that you're sitting in some things that you're ready to come out of, I'm just going to call it one last time. Come forth.

Mother, Lord, I pray that you would have your will, your way in their heart. I don't know if salvation is there, Lord, but I pray that, God, they call out to you always. Lord, I pray for change right now in the name of Jesus. Matter of fact, let me tell you something. Change is one of the most scariest things that you can go through. It's scary. And it's hard. But it's worth it. So, Lord, I pray the change that she's praying for, Lord, come forth into her heart, into her mind, into her life. Lord, I pray for good health and wealth, Lord, that whatever she puts her hands to, God, it shall prosper in the name of Jesus. Lord, I pray over this woman of God right now. Lord, I pray that you would ease her mind, ease her anxieties, ease her troubles, Lord. Father, may the voice in her head always be louder, saying that she's worthy, than not unworthy, God. Father, all hateful spirits right now in the name of Jesus need to be silenced in Jesus' name. Father, may your word ring like the Liberty Bell, God, in this woman's heart, mind, and soul, Lord Jesus. May she be free from any shackle of abusive, verbal abuse, Lord, in the name of Jesus. And see herself as you see her in Jesus' name. God, right now in the name of Jesus, Lord, we command that stress to melt. We command, Lord, that anxiety be casted down. Matter of fact, Lord, we bind it up in the name of Jesus, Lord. And Father, we loose your peace out of the portals of heaven right now over this mind, over this heart, God. Father, I'm so thankful for this family.

Father, let her know that you're in the fight with her, God. And this battle is not won by no other but you, Lord. That you're the authority over her mind. We cancel those intrusive thoughts. We release, Lord, her from the overthinking. Stressing about something that she has no control over, Lord. Right now, in the name of Jesus, we spiritually put all control in your hands, God. Because it's in your hands is what holds us, Lord. In Jesus' name. Lord, I pray over this grieved heart right now in the name of Jesus. I pray, Lord, that you would touch her. I pray that you would strengthen her in these coming days, Lord. Let her be rested assured at where Charles is at, God. And where he's at, there is no struggle. There is no pain. There's all the fresh air that he could ever breathe at the feet of his Lord and Savior. So, Lord, I pray for your peace over this family, peace over Kathy, strength into Kathy, Lord. I pray that the Holy Ghost would comfort her day and night for the days to come. Father, let her know that you have her and that you hold her, that you never turn your back, that you come sit, that you come wait with us in these dark places in the name of Jesus. I'm going to go ahead and proclaim over your life that you already have the victory. You received the victory last Sunday. Now you're walking in victory. You're like the one leper that when he was cleansed, he turned around and praised God now at this point. And you continue to stand in that and stand in strength. Lord, I pray you touch this woman of God right here. Whatever she might need, Lord, I pray that her needs be met. Father, I pray that her heart would always be lifted up to you, Lord, and bow down at the foot of your throne. May she always turn towards you, no matter what life throws at her, in the name of Jesus. Lord, I pray for a financial blessing over this woman, Lord. I pray that you would touch her, that whatever you place in front of her, Lord, I pray that when her hands touch it, it shall prosper in the name of Jesus, Lord. That her bills be paid, and there be no stress

This woman sung her heart out just a few minutes ago, and now she stands here. I don't know to the need, but I know that God does. I know that God sees her heart. I know that her worship is spilled out upon this altar every Sunday morning. Just like Lazarus' sister, as she took everything that she had and she broke it at the feet of Jesus. And as she cried, she took her hair and wiped his feet. Lord, I pray over this situation right now in the name of Jesus, Lord. I don't care how dark it may be, how hopeless it may seem, but God, the word of the Lord and the power of sound and the sound of release is going forth right now in the name of Jesus, Lord. Just as you spoke in that tomb, God, I speak into her situation, Lord. And Father, I thank you for whatever that circumstance is, it being released right now in Jesus' name. And that, Father, she's going to continue, Lord, to pour her worship out upon you in all things. Because anywhere there's a great miracle, there's always going to be great doubt. And Father, we cast out doubt right now in the name of Jesus, Lord. And Father, I thank you for the faith that's arising. I thank you, Lord, for the level up in position, God. Be with her family, oh Lord. May they be covered and cloaked and surrounded by your presence, Lord. It's in Jesus' name, Lord. Healing, deliverance. In Jesus' name. I'm a-coming.

First of all, you're stronger than what you think. Secondly, God hadn't brought you this far to leave you now. He hadn't. That ain't the type of Father we serve. We serve a Father that'll reach over there and grab your hand. And if you stop to rest on the park bench, guess what? He's going to stop and sit there with you. Just like the song that the choir sung earlier, he waited. He waited. He understands the depth of your heart. He understands the anxious thoughts of your mind. Father, right now in the name of Jesus, Lord, we proclaim strength in Jesus' name from the crown of this head to the sole of those feet, Lord. Father, let her know that she was created for purpose in you, Father. I pray that the Holy Ghost right now in the name of Jesus would touch her heart and comfort her, Lord. Let her know that greater is he that is in her than he that is in the world. So, Father, right now in Jesus' name, she has the power and the will and the determination by you and through you to keep going and marching down the path of faith where she is walking. Though she might feel alone at times, though she might feel hurt at times, and though she might feel broken at times, God, Father, you are right there.

and bless him to lead and guide his wife, his family, his business, Lord, and let everything that he took, I pray there be an overflow in his life. I pray there be an overflow in your life, and it be so great that it cannot be contained. It spills over to everybody around you. It's in the mighty name of Jesus. Amen. And amen. Put your hands together for the Lord. The sound of release. Maybe you're online and you're watching this morning. We want to pray for you too. Maybe you just want to type out, I've been released. I've been released. It don't matter if your situation's changed yet. You can start proclaiming it now. This afternoon when you're sitting at home, after you go home and eat all that fried chicken and rice and gravy and all them good fiddles, get on your Facebook and say, I have been released. I have been released. Lord, I just thank you for everybody who's tuned in online. I thank you that, Father, you are the releaser, and that you come and release us from the very things that try to hold us back, God. I pray that you would touch each and every one under the sound of my voice this morning. And that, Father, that everybody that's gathered around this altar, I pray they walk away in strength with a renewed faith, knowing who you are in and over their life. And we give you the honor and the glory. It's in Jesus' name. Put your hands together for the Lord on this morning.

0: We'll be having a going home service for Charles Blagg on Wednesday here at the church at 11 a.m. If you can, come out and show your support to this family, this great family, our family. And we're going to give them a going home celebration. So make plans to be with us then if you can. If you can, if you cannot, we will be here preaching the word on Wednesday night, and we will see you then. Amen.
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0: right out of heaven on my mind. I can't sit around. I've got work to do. I've got an assignment. We want to come to you today with one of the most important passages, one of the most important passages of the Bible, of the New Testament. It not only gives you an appointed time, it gives you what God is saying about the return of Jesus Christ and how appointed times matter in your listening and in your hearing to what the church is supposed to be doing, not according to man, not according to denominations, but according to what the Word of God says. We want to, if you would, if you don't want to, write your notes, or if you want to, just listen, whatever you want to do, but we want to deal with the 12th chapter of the book of Revelations. It is an important book because one of the first promises and the first prophecies that God ever made from the beginning of the Bible in Genesis 3:15, where he said, Eve, I will put enmity between you and your seed and Satan. So Eve is the beginning from the umbilical cord of Israel and producing a seed that would spiritually deal with a spiritual enemy. And not only did he prophesy and promise to Eve that that seed from the umbilical cord was going to bruise Satan's head, but he also told Eve that it was going to come down through her bloodline, which was Israel. And so we're going to document some things in Revelation 12, and we're hoping that in your hearing today we can get to Revelation 12:11, because we're going to start in Revelation 12:1. So let us pray. Spirit of the living God, in the strong name of Jesus, we ask that you heal, touch, bless, lead, guide, and direct, Lord, over radio land. We ask, Lord, that you, as we lift Jesus' name, that you lift these the people up. Father, we ask, Lord, that you not only lift them up, Father, but you touch somebody's body, convert somebody's soul, restore somebody's soul. Lord, pick up the bike slider. Lord, let that drug addict lose the taste of his drugs in the name of Jesus, because we know it's not the man, but the message that has the anointing to convert lost souls, to heal and touch bodies, Lord. So as we give this message, you said the truth will set us free. Lord, let us preach the truth. So now as we, Lord, get ready to prepare to give this daily bread, we ask, Lord, hide us behind the cross, God, that we might touch every ear. Bless the radio announcer. Bless this radio station. Bless Star Communications as they continue to be a representative of this radio station, Lord. And then we ask that you bless the great United States of America and let them see you, not let them see wealth, but let them turn to you, God, with a repentant, humble heart. In the name of Jesus, amen, amen. We want to start right out in Revelation 12:1.
1: And there appeared a great wonder in heaven, a woman clothed with the sun, and the moon under her feet, and upon her head a crown of 12 stars.
0: Stop. That woman is Israel. So from Eve's umbilical cord to umbilical cord, this woman was going to consist of 12 tribes called Israel. Go ahead, 2.
1: And she being with child cried, travailing in birth and pained to be delivered.
0: Go ahead.
1: And there appeared another wonder in heaven. And behold, a great red dragon, having 7 heads and 10 horns and 7 crowns upon his heads.
0: Go ahead.
1: And his tail drew the third part of the stars of heaven and did cast them to the earth. And the dragon stood before the woman which was ready to be delivered, for to devour her child as soon as it was born.
0: Start right there. Let me catch you up right there. When Israel was being prepared to receive the Messiah, Jesus Christ, Herod the king was trying to kill that child. It has just documented here in Revelation 12. Herod the king was trying to kill that child. So he asked the wise man, when you find this child, let me know where he's at so I can go worship him. But the Holy Spirit, I would say, revealed to the wise man that Herod, the enemy of God, wanted to kill this baby. So this right now is just giving confirmation of what I'm teaching and preaching, but this is not the meat part of what I'm trying to tell you. So Israel was going to produce this baby. So in the book of Matthew, when the book of Matthew started, you have a forerunner named John the Baptist, and you have him saying, repent, be baptized. The kingdom is at hand. Well, Jesus had come to Israel to be king over Israel. Okay, run on.
1: And she brought forth a man child who was to rule all nations with a rod of iron. And her child was caught up unto God and to his throne.
0: Okay, so in the book of John, Jesus was telling his disciples, he said that I must go that he may come, talking about the Holy Spirit. Where was Jesus going? He was going to take his rightful place at the right hand of God as high priest. So he was going to take his place at the right hand of God as high priest, but he said, I must go that he may come. But then he said, I'm going to prepare a place for you. And if I go to prepare a place for you, I will come again and receive you unto myself. So this child, Jesus, stayed on the earth 33 and a half years. But when he stayed on the earth 33 and a half years, he originally bruised Satan's head when he was crucified and resurrected, because the penalty of sin is death. Well, Satan's greatest move is death, spiritual death. So therefore, when Jesus went in the tomb and got up, see, because he was crucified and he was resurrected. If he was just crucified, if Jesus was just crucified, then Satan had him. But when he was resurrected, he overcome the sting of death. And not only did he get up out of the tomb, but every born-again, Holy Spirit-filled Christian got up with him. That's why the Bible says through the writings of Paul, we were crucified with him and we was resurrected with him. So therefore, when we understand that Jesus is this child that they're talking about, that Satan tried to kill him before he even went to the cross. That is why when you read 2 Corinthians 4:4, and it says that Satan tries to blind your mind to the gospel of Jesus Christ, because Jesus Christ is the only one that was ever given power to bruise Satan's head. That's why Jesus is the seed that God prophesied to Eve in the third chapter of Genesis 3:15, that your seed, Eve, is going to bruise his head. Okay, now this is important, because Jesus did what he was prophesied to do 2,000 years ago. He bruised Satan's head. But also, he gave the authority that he used to bruise Satan's head to the church. So now, if Jesus bruised Satan's head, he's not a spectator. He's not just a church goer. He's not one that takes whatever comes along and casts nothing down, pour nothing down. But if we understand that Jesus went toe-to-toe with Satan, and Jesus would tell Satan something like, it is written, Satan, man shall not live by bread alone, but by every word that proceeded out of the mouth of God. So when Satan jumped on Jesus, Jesus went toe-to-toe with him. So when he got ready to leave, he told us something like, call the church over the saint. He said, maintain till I come. So he left after he came the first time, after he was crucified. And now he has promised that he's coming again. But we are here to get the meat of this subject, because first of all, we have proved that the woman was Israel who had the 12 stars. And she's the one that was travailing in birth pains to produce the promise of the bruiser of Satan's head. That's why Satan was standing to try to kill him. That dragon, that old serpent. Mm-hmm. Read on.
1: And she brought forth, and the woman fled into the wilderness, where she hath a place prepared of God, that they should feed her there 1,260 days.
0: Stop right there. Now, let's cross this bridge right on. Mm-hmm. Let's just go on and meet it head on. What is over in Israel right now is not Israelite people. So, because it said, read that one more time. We got to explain that.
1: And the woman fled into the wilderness,
0: The woman being Israel fled into the wilderness. Do you know why? God scattered the people of Israel from the land of Israel. And he said, I will gather them back when I return. What's over in Israel, Luke 21, what's over in Israel is Gentile people. So when the church in the United States get together and say, well, we doing for Israel, you're not doing for Israel because God scattered Israel. And God said, I will we gather Israel. Matter of fact, give me Ezekiel 20. Give me Ezekiel 20, 34 and 35. Ezekiel 20, 34 and 35.
1: And I will bring you out from the people and will gather you out of the countries wherein ye are scattered with a mighty hand and with a stretched out arm and with fury poured out. And I will bring you into the wilderness of the people, and there will I plead with you face to face.
0: So God scattered Israel. In Ezekiel 33, he said, I scattered you. So Israel had a place. Let me tell you how it said it in Revelation 12. It says, and the woman fled into the wilderness. Yes, she's where she had a place prepared of God. In other words, Christians are all over the world. But they are Israelites. But the world don't seem to know who the Israelites is because God scattered them. So people want to just say, well, those people over there in Israel are Israelites. No, they're not. Because if it is, then the Bible is not true. So when we go on, we get an understanding.
1: And there was war in heaven. Michael's and his angels fought against the dragon, and the dragon fought his angels.
0: Go ahead.
1: And prevailed not, neither was their place found any more in heaven.
0: Okay, so Michael, God's angels, fought against Satan and his angels, and Satan and his angels couldn't prevail in heaven. It says Michael threw them out. So that means Satan and his angels has to find a new place to dwell.
1: Right.
0: Go next.
1: And the great dragon was cast out, that old serpent called the devil and Satan, which deceiveth the whole world. He was cast out into the earth, and his angels were cast out with him.
0: So he was cast out into the earth, and his angels was cast out with him. Now this next verse is very, very important. Open your ears. Go ahead.
1: And I heard a loud voice saying in heaven, now is come salvation and strength in the kingdom of our God and the power of his Christ. For the accuser of our brethren is cast down, which accused them before our God day and night.
0: Stop right there. The accuser of our brethren accuses them day and night. So now let's look at this. 2,000 years ago, Israel produced a child called Jesus Emmanuel, which means God with us. Mm-hmm. 2,000 years ago. So Satan orchestrated a plan to behead his forerunner, John the Baptist, and nail Jesus to a cross. Mm-hmm. Oh, Satan thought he had him. He got up. Satan thought he had him. He got up. And not only did he got up in every born-again believer. So therefore, Satan had realized that he made a great mistake because not only did Jesus get up, but he multiplied. Good God Almighty. Let me say that one more time. Not only did Jesus get up, but he multiplied. He multiplied in every church saint. He multiplied in every preacher. He multiplied in every convert. He multiplied in every spiritual mature. He multiplied in the lame. He multiplied in the sick. He multiplied in the needy. All you got to do is have a desire because it says, for whomsoever will, let him come. He multiplied, and Satan realized then I have made a mistake because not only did he get up, but everything that he enters into spiritually gets up and becomes an enemy of sin. That's Satan's greatest move. Now listen up. This next verse is the reason why we are here. Give me 11.
1: And they overcame him by the blood of the Lamb and by the word of their testimony, and they loved not their lives unto the death.
0: Listen to what it says. It says Satan is being cast down to the earth. Mm-hmm. It says, but the saint overcomes him. The blood of the Lamb is what Jesus died on the cross to give us. And you'll notice that it says in that particular scripture, it says, by the blood of the Lamb. And then it goes on to say, by the word of their testimony. So by the blood of the Lamb was the counsel of the Godhead, God the Father, God the Son, and God the Holy Spirit. They provided the blood of the Lamb. Who's supposed to provide by the word of the testimony? So there's two that must form a marriage. The one that will accept the power of salvation and use their mouth. Let me say that again. I don't want you to miss that. The one that will accept conversion, the restoration of the soul from Jesus and what he did, crucified and resurrected, that we may be born again, that we may spiritually mature, but also the one that will decree and declare by the word of their own mouth what the promises are that have been given them. See, the church is just not a spectator sport where you go to the building, you automatically become a church goer, but you are not the church. You are not the vessel that will bring God glory for sending his son Jesus to the cross. If you are not overcoming by the word of your testimony, then the blood is wasted because you are not a soldier. Now, let me back up a minute because I got 5 minutes and I can do a lot in five. Thank you, Lord. Let me back up a minute. It said, and that great dragon was cast out, that old serpent called the devil and Satan, which deceiveth the whole world. You hear what he's saying? He's on the world. He's on the earth now, mm-hmm. deceiving the world. He was cast out into the earth. So that proves he was cast where the location he was cast out. And his angels were cast out with him. Okay, so back up with me to Ephesians 6. And when you back up and look at Ephesians 6, let's just say, it was an evil day that Satan and his principalities and his rulers of darkness got cast to the earth. And it was a great day for the church to prove that the blood stain of the cross works by the word of their testimony. And when you get back to the Ephesians 6, it says, listen in your hearing. It says, finally, my brethren, be strong in the Lord and in the power of his might. Put on the whole armor of God, that you may be able to stand against the wild meaning trickery of the devil. For we wrestle not against flesh and blood, but against principalities, against powers, against the rulers of darkness of this world, against spiritual wickedness in high places. Wherefore, take unto you the whole armor of God, that ye may be able to withstand in the evil day. You feel like it's an evil day when Satan, that old dragon, was allowed to come to earth? It was an evil day for those that don't understand the way, the truth, and the life. The way, the truth, and the life is the way to the Father. And he has the truth that will set you free, that you may be able to withstand this evil day. And when you follow directions, you will understand that this evil day that we are talking about is in the earth realm, because 2 Thessalonians, the second chapter, says a mystery of lawlessness, and that God said, which is God, is going to let lawlessness have its time till it be taken out of the way. Well, Christ is going to take it out of the way. See, Christ has got so much power. Give me Revelation 20. Christ has so much power. Give me Revelation 20, the first three. Christ has so much power that while Satan was running rampant as the accuser on the earth, that when Christ comes back to earth the second time, listen to what he does to Satan. Give me the first three verses of Revelation 20.
1: And I saw an angel come down from heaven, having the key of the bottomless pit, and a great chain in his hand. And he laid hold on the dragon, that old serpent, which is the devil and Satan, and bound him 1,000 years, and cast him into the bottomless pit, and shut him up, and set a seal upon him, that he should deceive the nations no more, till the 1,000 years should be fulfilled, and after that he must be loosed a little season.
0: Wait, you mean to tell me the lamb, the blood, the crucified, resurrected lamb can grab hold to Satan and put him in a bottomless pit for 1,000 years and there's nothing Satan can do about it? What do you think God can do with Jesus Christ in the believer? Luke 10:19 says, I give you power over all power of the enemy. So if we have power over the enemy, we're not spectators. We're like football players. We run the ball down the field and we bring it back down the field. We don't sit on the sidelines clapping, but we are spiritual warriors in the spiritual realm fighting against spirits that are not of the spirit of truth of Jesus Christ. Because out of the whole Bible, there's only one thing that Satan wants to blind your mind to. That's the victory of Genesis 3:15, that Jesus bruised his head and gave the authority to the church, delegated the authority to the church to stand against Satan too. If that be true, then all Satan has to use against the church is deception. It's deception. So if you get blinded from the gospel of Jesus Christ, which is him crucified and resurrected, where are you getting your comfort from? If you are blinded to the gospel of Jesus Christ, how are you going to bring God glory for Jesus going to the cross and getting up? If you're blinded by the gospel of Jesus Christ and you are studying the Ten Commandments, which is the law that has been fulfilled and Moses passed his baton on the Mount of Transfiguration to Jesus Christ, it says that I am the way, I am the truth, and I am the life, and no man can come to my Father except he come through me. What about that? The church can't understand. Ain't no way in the Bible for us to get to the Father except through the gospel of Jesus Christ. If I'm going to know anything, let me know him crucified and resurrected. Why? Because he got up in me. I've never seen him, but I know that a drug addict, a liar, a thief, and anything else he was big and bad enough to do, if he got up in Travis Sampson, they got to be a God. If he took cancer away from Travis Sampson 20 years ago, they've got to be a Jesus. If he handled Travis that way and he has no respectable person, he's still saving, he's still converting, he's still restoring, he's still lifting up, he's still Jesus, and we got to lift him that way. We got to quit wasting our time with all these jelly beans that want to speak a sermon from their own stomach and want to draw money from what they think they is and their prestige. It's Jesus the Christ that should get the honor for this time in 2026 because he is the only one that allowed us to know and prove what spirit that we are dealing with in any circumstance. And if you're not dealing with him, you're not spiritual enough to discern the spirit of error from the spirit of truth. You will fall for anything. 69% of the Christians in America got in bed with Trump. I'm not going political on you, but I want to speak truth. And truth is that God and Jesus never closed their hand to the immigrant, not to the widow, not to the child. The earth is the Lord's and the fullness thereof. Jesus Christ humbled himself. He never stood up proudly and said, look at me and look at what I am and only I can do it. Jesus never said that because Jesus said in 2:11 of Hebrews, we are one. So whatever Jesus is doing, he's doing it through and in the saint of the living God. Why? Because we're the body and we got his mind, Philippians 2:5. This is Pastor Samson. So we'll see you next week.
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5: Follower of Christ, the church goer and the follower of Christ. What we would like to briefly look at today are two individuals. One, the churchgoer. One, the follower of Christ. I just want to talk about, first, the churchgoer. Many of us at some point were or still are churchgoers. We prepare ourselves to go into the house of the Lord. And there are many that make sure that their clothes are pristine and they know where their Bible is. They know what time the service starts. Many churchgoers know the words to the songs. Even some are capable of finding the books in the Bible. The churchgoer may come prepared to make an offering. The churchgoer is friendly for the most part during, preceding and after the service. The churchgoer is one that many neighbors, associates, family members all know that this individual is a churchgoer, that they try to go into God's house very often. There are some that will make sure that no one prevents them from going to church. There they have friends and associates and people that they have grown accustomed to knowing, because they're all in this building regularly. That's the churchgoer. They know the religious vernacular. You know, I'm blessed, I'm highly favored, I'm too blessed to be stressed. They wave their hands sometimes during the sermons. They sing with the choirs. They really don't try to hide the fact that they go to church. But then when we look at this, there is this distinct difference between the churchgoer and the follower of Christ. We know that they both are in the sanctuary. They both are in the building in many instances. But there are distinct differences between these individuals. We've described some of the traits and characteristics of the churchgoer. There is a tremendous difference between the churchgoer and the follower of Christ. the follower of Christ tries to live what he has heard and read. The follower of Christ understands and appreciates tremendously the sacrifice that was made by Christ. That we read in John 3:16 about God loving, so loved the world that he gave his only begotten Son, that whomsoever believeth in him should not perish, but he have eternal life. The follower of Christ tries to live a certain way. The follower of Christ understands that Christ himself said, anyone that would follow me, let him first deny himself. The follower of Christ understands that he or she cannot live in the way that they desire to live. They understand this Adamic sin nature inherited from the federal head of man, from Adam, that is in the loins of each and every one of us. They understand the importance of praying and relying on God to strengthen them, to bring them out of the bondage and the lifestyles that are wayward. Our Bible tells us that any man that is in Christ is indeed a new creature. Old things pass away. Behold, all things become new. They understand that living the former way, doing the things that they used to do, will no longer be a part of them. It is this self-renunciation, this denying ourselves. It's understanding it is no more us, but Christ that lives within us. The follower of Christ understands that all that we do and all that we say will have to account for one day. The follower of Christ will have a reverential fear of God, a fear of judgment, a fear of a lake of fire and brimstone, a desire to please the Lord in our behavior. We will try to emulate Christ. What did he say? He said to those one day, he says that you clothed me when I was naked. You visited me when I was sick or in prison. You fed me when I was hungry. They say that, well, we never saw you in that position, Jesus. He says, if you've done it unto the least among you, you've done it unto me. He says, but if you didn't clothe me, if you don't clothe or feed or visit, then those that are amongst you, then you are doing this to me. There are many that have this great testimony of how they follow Christ. They say they love Christ, that he is first and foremost in their life. That's the profession of many that go to church. But my Bible reminds us and poses the question, how can you say you love God whom you've never seen, but you hate your brother that you see daily? The times that we're living in, there are churches on every street. There are numerous publications of religious material. But my Bible has told me, and anyone that reads it will tell you, that it does say in Matthew 7, 14, about a straight gate and a narrow way that leads to life, and only a few there be that find it. Churches everywhere, but how many real men and women of God do we really encounter on a daily basis? I've seen men that would be in the church, that are churchgoers. I've run into some that you hear that they are churchgoers, that they're dressed up on Sunday, and then I have experienced some of the nastiness that men can sometimes display. We should not want to be someone that someone has to tell somebody that we are churchgoers. There ought to be this light in us that shines, that people will realize that we have had this encounter with the life changer. We've had an experience unlike any other experience, where something caused us to go deep within, to the deepest part of our being, and look at ourselves. It is amazing how so many will make sure they annually are going to the physician. Doc, check me out. Tell me how I'm doing. I want to know my blood count, my cholesterol. I want to know my sugar levels. I want to know how my heart is doing. I want to know the state of this earthen house of clay whose foundation. I want to know how I'm doing. Can you tell me? Can you put me in a machine? Can you do some tests to let me know how I'm doing? Millions annually making the trek to the doctor's office for their annual physical. I'm not going to speak against that, but I would say that why is it that we will do that religiously, in a sense, go and do that, but never do the self-examination of how we're really living? What is, it is not the state of this clay vessel that is most important, because we understand that it is Hebrews 9 and 27 that it is appointed unto man once to die. We know that everyone will leave here sooner or later, and there is no need to be naive or foolish enough to think that you too will be here forever. So we know that the strongest of athletes and men of renowned reputation, we know that they had to leave here, that these clay vessels decayed and deteriorated to that there was no more life left in them. So how can we just ignore the fact of what our relationship is with God? That is, the churchgoer, he only cares about things of that man can see. But in my Bible, I've read about a God that night and day don't apply to him, that he can see at midnight the same way that he does at noonday, a God whose ear is never heavy, that he can't hear us. How can the one that made the ear not hear our conversations? Well, the follower of Christ will be cognizant or aware of the fact of living to please God. Paul would ask the question, do I live to please you? Do I preach to please you or please man or please God? If we are indeed trying to follow God wrapped in flesh, if we are indeed trying to follow the one that says, in my Father's house there are many mansions, how I go away and prepare a place for thee. If we're trying to please the one that said, my meat, my existence is due the will of the one that sent me, then if we are indeed followers of him, we're going to do more than dress up just on Sunday and go into the building and lay our sins at the doorway, our attitudes and our arrogance and conceit and all of these things that we possess. We leave them at the doorway, and when we leave out of the sanctuary, we pick them up and then we go through the week living as we want to. We should want to live in a way that we would be an example. Many men will never read the Bible. We're the only Bible that will read. If they hear us or see us or perceive that we're acting in a way, as someone told me, their loved one told them, how you're acting is not godly. You see, the men and women that don't go into the sanctuary, that are not churchgoers, they understand there ought to be something different about you if you're going to continue to go into this building. Ought to be a change made in your life. You ought to be different than I am, because I never go into the sanctuary. I don't profess to be a Christian. I never read my Bible. There ought to be a visible difference between how I act and you act. I want to see somebody that's living right. This is what those that are in the world will say. I want to see that it's possible that a man or a woman can change their lifestyle. Why is it necessary for me to see these things? It is necessary for me to see these things because then I know that there is proof, visible proof, that I too can change one day. Many will prolong it and put it off. Many will wait until tragedy arises to come into the sanctuary. But my Bible tells me about the workers of the vineyard, how some started early in the morning and some started right an hour before quitting time, and all of them were paid the same thing. We know an example of the thief on the cross, that the last minute, shortly before he leaves the world, he asked Christ to remember him. He had lived a life that was void of Christ, but when he got around him, when he heard him saying, Father, forgive them, for they know not what they do, when he realized that he was guilty and Christ was innocent, there was something in Christ that caused this man to repent on the cross, and how Christ told him that this day you'll be with me in paradise. I'm saying that not all of us will have decades and decades and decades of living for the Lord. But see, if we are truly changed, on the inside, then it matters not to him when we come in. What means everything to him is how you cry out to him, how you call on him, how you really desire to live for him. Now I believe it's time as we get into the meat of the message. I want you to understand where I'm coming from today. I hope you have suffered with me and are intrigued or interested in where

from Earl. Well, there was this man that followed Christ closely. How he was part of the inner circle. How he was the one that was the mouthpiece of the disciples. How he gave up his career to follow Christ. Understanding that there are things that we have to give up to follow him. Many can't follow him. They can go to church, but they can't follow him because they're unwilling to do the self-renunciation. But here is a man that spoke up, that was always in the inner circle, that was even willing to say, I'll die for you. But here is one that unfortunately, whenever he saw the brutality that was released upon Christ, the human nature failed him and he denied Christ. But Jesus went on to let him know, I forgive you. I knew that before the rooster crowed, you deny me 3 times. But I still love you. I still forgive you. I still need you to go out and feed my sheep. This man is Peter. And remember that Peter is the one that said, thou art the Christ. You're the Son of the living God. And Christ would say to him, blessed art thou, Simon Bar-Jonah. Flesh and blood didn't reveal this to you, but my Father which is in heaven. I can tell you with honesty that there are times that God will speak to us in our hearts, and no man has to tell us everything. God has a way of getting the message to you and I if we are able to slow down for a moment, if we are able to get out of the pace, the hectic pace of this world. If we are able to get by ourselves, even away from our loved ones, and for a moment just meditate within on the King of Kings and the Lord of Lords, I'm telling you, and some of you know, he'll speak to you. And here, Peter writes, and I'd like you to hear what he writes in 2 Peter chapter 2. 2 Peter chapter 2. 2 Peter chapter 2 starts out as a continuation from chapter 1 when he talks about how the prophecy came not in the old time by the will of man, that man did not come up with this on his own, but holy men of God spoke as they were moved by the Holy Spirit. And then he begins in chapter 2 to talk about the false prophets, how many of them would just, they had a different agenda. I like when he says that with feigned words, with shameful words, they'll make merchandise, they'll extort you. And he talks about how they have no fear of God, how their eyes are full of adultery, and they can't cease from trying to take advantage of people because of their covetous practices, and how they're cursed children. Peter goes on to not spare anyone with what he's saying. He talks about it, but then here, 2 Peter chapter 2, verse 20, he's talking about these false prophets, and he says, for if after they have escaped the pollutions of the world through the knowledge of the Lord and Savior, Jesus Christ, they are again entangled therein and overcome, the latter end is worse with them than the beginning. For it had been better for them not to have known the way of righteousness than after they have known it to turn from the holy commandments delivered unto them. Here, verse 22. But it happened unto them

0: comes into the sanctuary, he hears the things of God. He may come in for a significant amount of time, but there is something in him that he is unable to cast away. And even after he has learned the things of God, the righteousness, he still will go back to his old nature. I'd like to get you in your mind's eye to stay with me on this one. Peter says how the dog returns, how the dog would turn again to his own vomit, and how the sow would go back and wallow in the mud. You see, going to church is extremely beneficial, but we have to go in with the mind made on changing. How we know that we cannot continue to be who we are. And Peter says that these men that were familiar with the things of God, how they were just like how the dog would turn again to his own vomit, or the sow would go and wallow in the mire, how their nature was not changed. You see, in Matthew 8, around 27, the disciples are on the water, and the storm comes, and they wake Christ. They are afraid, and he calms the sea, the wind, the waves. And they ask the question, what manner of man is this that even nature obeys him? You see, we have this nature. No one has to teach the dog to bark. No one has to teach the rooster to crow. No one has to teach the fish to swim. These are instincts, natures, divinely given by God. And we too have a nature. Unfortunately, we have inherited the sin nature. So we, as an old preacher said, you don't have to teach a child to lie.
1: 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You can contact 919-389-2111.
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waiting to get your praise on with the Prince of Gospel right here on WCLN 1170. Call a neighbor, tell a friend that the Prince of Gospel, Michael L. Borkin, is on the air again. Let's get ready to give God the praise in which he deserves. Praise him.

service without having a family prayer. Now we're in so big a hurry. The preacher preaches. He calls for an offering of consecration. And we speed out of the door, back into our situations, back into our difficulties. But you don't ever want to leave the house of God without the blessing of God being invoked upon you. His presence is here right now. Oh, bless the name of Jesus. God, I want to thank you. I want to thank you for the hundreds who are present here in Temple of Deliverance. I want to thank you for the hundreds of thousands that will receive this project, singing the old time way. But oh God, I want you to anoint the songs, but I want you to anoint this prayer. Glory to God. Somebody that is behind the prison bars, they are incarcerated in the city, the county, the state, or the federal institution. But I know that you can sing your word. You can break the shackles. You can rebuke the hand of the enemy. Somebody, oh God, is lying upon their hospital bed. Somebody is at home confined to their bed of affliction. But we know that you are Jehovah Rapha. You are the Lord that healeth your people. I speak the word of healing. I speak the word of deliverance right now in the name of Jesus. I command you to be healed, to be delivered, and to be set free. Satan, you take your hands off. Take your hands out of that family situation. Satan, take your hands out of this family's finances. Satan, take your filthy hands of cancer, tuberculosis, sickness and illness, disease and infirmity. Take your hands off, for God is healing. He's healing right now. Woman, God heal you. Man, God set you free. Come on and give him glory. Come on and give him glory. Hallelujah. From the crown of your head to the sole of your feet, I command you to be healed. I command your mind to be regulated. God, heal the mind. Heal the mind. Regulate the mind, the minds of your people that's being affected by the enemy. Cast down imagination. Cast down everything that opposes your presence in the name of Jesus, and let your glory be revealed. Thank you, thank you, thank you, thank you.

Papa Stop on the radio. And we're trying to get it together here. And I hope everybody's doing well out there in Radio Land. They got an upgrade here. And we do thank Brother Rob for getting this upgrade. And like anything else, sometimes it takes a little time. All righty, and we're going to be moving on.

I was born in a small town in North Carolina called Greensboro. And as a young boy, there was an old man that lived up the street. And the old man had a deformity in one of his legs. One was larger than the other. And one of his feet was turned to the inside. Me and my friends used to laugh and make fun of that old man every day. One day the old man came down the street and we were laughing and making fun. And he stopped and he looked at us and he said, "You know, I know every last one of you little fellas. Said, I went to school with your grandmama." He said, "But if you would, y'all have a seat." He said, "I got something that I want to say."

Well, I remember one Saturday, my sisters and my brothers and myself, we were sitting in the living room watching cartoons. My aunt came and knocked on the door. They tell Mama to call 911. Said, old man Jesse is laying out here in the past, and said, we believe he's dead. By me being a child, we were inquisitive. We jumped up and ran outside, and there he was lying in the path, Mr. Crooked Will. Right away, the wells of my eyes began to fill with tears. Grandmama looked at me and said, why are you crying, baby? Said, that's the same old man that you were laughing and making fun. I said, yes, ma'am, but he had become my friend. In my mind, I could still hear Mr. Jesse. He told us these words. He said,

0: Time now for the Word with Glory International Ministries with Apostle Jesse Coleman and Assistant Apostle Tammy Coleman. 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
1: All right. Chief Apostle won't be here today, but he said just play some music. So we're going to play some music for you. And hopefully, prayerfully, they'll be back week after next, I think it is. Yeah.

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Can I take it? 'Cause I know you.

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Ain't it been good? Ain't it been good? I tell you, you know what I tell him sometimes? I may not have a Mercedes Benz, but I sure thank you for the little car you gave me. Yes. I may not have a condominium, but I thank you for my little house that you blessed me with.

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Apostle Jesse Coleman and Assistant Apostle Tammy Coleman invites you all. 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
2: Well, the rest of the day, we got 60% chance of rain. The high was 91 on Monday. Our high will be 96 with 77. It's supposed to be sun shining on Tuesday. We got 40% chance of rain. The high will be 94 on Wednesday. We have 40% chance of rain with the high being 92. On Thursday, the high is 92 with a 50% chance of rain. On Friday, we will have a 65% chance of rain with our high being 88. On Saturday, if the good Lord says so, it will be 73 degrees with a 70% chance of rain, and our high will be 82. Now, on next Sunday, if the good Lord says so, our temperature will be 72 degrees with the low. The high will be 87, and you will need to bring your parasol with you because it is going to be 60% chance of rain. That is on next Sunday. So that has been our weather from today until next Sunday.
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you. Good afternoon, everyone, and we thank God for another Sunday. We're so thankful to be able to come together just to give God thanks and to spend 30 minutes just encouraging one another in the Word of God. Let us pray before we get started. Heavenly Father, in the name of Jesus Christ, dear God, we just thank you for just blessing us to see another day. Father, we thank you for being so good to us. Thank you, Father, for your faithfulness, for your mercy, dear God. Thank you for blessing us to wake up on this morning. And because you woke us up, that means you still have purpose for each and every one of us. Father, we have another day to praise you, another day to give you thanks, another day, dear Father, to seek forgiveness of all past sin, another day, dear Father, to get it right before you, another day, dear Father, to love you and love those around us, to love our neighbor. Another day, dear Father, to discover more of you, to work on our relationship with you, dear Father, before you call us home. Father, thank you. We praise you. We're so grateful for who you are. Thank you that you're the sovereign God, the all-powerful God, all-knowing and all-present. Thank you, dear Father, that there is none above you. Father, we're thankful that no matter what the issues that are going on in our lives, that we have the tool, the gift that you've given us in prayer, and we can call on you anytime and anywhere, and you hear us. Father, I pray that you will bless this radio broadcast, bless every hearer. Dear Father, that the word that is shared will be exactly what we need to hear, to live by, and to grow on. Father, that the word that we hear will bring us peace in every area of our lives. Father, we lift up your name through your Son, Jesus Christ. We pray. Amen. And so this afternoon, we're going to spend a little bit of time just talking about prayer. If I had a title for what we'll review on this afternoon, I would just call it that we must pray. And so in Luke chapter 18, verse 1, if you can turn with me, Jesus told us that men ought always to pray and not to faint. And so I'm going to start off in Luke 18, chapter 1, where Jesus told us to pray. And then we'll go over three, and I just pulled out three different types of prayers that are important. There are other types of prayers, but three different types. The first is praise. The second is repentance. And the third type of prayer is a prayer of petition. So over the next 30 minutes, we'll go over these three types of prayers. So in Luke chapter 18, verse 1, it says, "And he spake a parable unto them to this end, that men ought always to pray and not to faint, saying, There was in a city a judge, which feared not God, neither regarded man. And there was a widow in that city, and she came unto him, saying, Avenge me of mine adversary." One of the things that the Lord has put on my heart for some time now, and that is the power of prayer, that we must pray, that we as the people of God, we as his most prized creation, he created mankind in his image, and he gave us the tool to bring heaven down on earth. He gave us the tool of prayer to bring the will of the Father into our situation. God gave us the tool of prayer that none of us have to feel hopeless or helpless, because God Almighty, when we call on him through the name of his Son, Jesus Christ, he will hear us. He will move heaven and earth. He will do the miraculous. Yes, in 2026, God is still performing miracles. I'm seeing them every day. I've experienced miracles myself where it looked like there was no way, but God made a way. And all glory be to God through his Son, Jesus Christ. And so in Luke chapter 18,
there is, in this account, Jesus shows us two different kinds of people. There was the judge, who was the one in power, the one who had the means to make things happen. The judge was the one that could answer the lady, could answer the widow's petition. The widow, on the other hand, as it was in those days, widows weren't necessarily in positions of authority or power. And in this case, this widow had an issue, and she's coming to the judge to help her. She's not, it doesn't say that she went to, you know, her adult son or adult daughter. It doesn't say that the widow went to another relative of power or statue, but for some reason, she herself had to go to the judge, asking the judge to avenge her of her adversary, meaning someone had caused an issue with this widow, and she needed help. There was someone where the widow and that person wasn't seeing eye to eye, and the widow refused to give up, so she went to the judge. And so the judge had no regard. He didn't fear God, and he had no regard for man. And in verse 4 of Luke 18, it says, "And he would not for a while, but afterward he said within himself, though I fear not God, nor regard man, yet because this widow troubleth me, I will avenge her." Meaning, because the widow kept coming back to him over and over and over again, he was getting wary. The widow didn't just come once. The widow did not give up. Even though the widow was not in the position of power like the judge, she continued to go. And what she did showed that she felt that there was going to be an answer. Like there was going to be an outcome in her favor if she just did not give up. The widow did not give up. She kept going to the judge. And before long, the judge changed his mind. And he said within himself, "Though I fear not God, nor regard man, yet because this widow troubleth me, I will avenge her, lest by her continual coming." That lets us know right there she kept coming. Because it says, "By her continual coming, she weary me." And the Lord said, our Lord Jesus said, "Hear what the unjust judge saith. And shall not God avenge his own elect, which cry day and night unto him, though he bear long with them?" There are several accounts in the Bible where Jesus tell us that we are to pray. In Mark chapter 11, Jesus was with his disciples, and he was hungry, and he came upon a fig tree. And the fig tree did not have any fruit to give the Savior who even created the fig tree. Because we know our Savior, Jesus Christ, we know God created everything. And when we read in John chapter 1, it says, "In the beginning was the Word, and the Word was with God, and the Word was God." And we know Jesus Christ is the Word made flesh. And in John chapter 1, it says, and all things were created by him. And there was nothing that was created or made that was not made by the Word of God. So in Mark chapter 11, Jesus, the Word of God made flesh, the Word that created all things, came upon a fig tree that had been created by the Word, and he was hungry. The Son of God had a need, and that fig tree had no fruit. That fig tree, with all the opportunity available to it, with the nutrients that were there to make the fig tree grow, when the Savior came upon that fig tree had nothing to offer the Savior. And so Jesus cursed the fig tree. In Mark chapter 11, verse 14, it says, "And Jesus answered and said unto it, No man eat fruit of thee hereafter forever. And his disciples heard it.
Now, what is interesting right here is that, and I'm pausing because I'm seeing this for the first time. You know how you can read a scripture, and you can read the same scripture over and over, and you see something different. What I'm seeing here in Mark 11:14, it says, "And Jesus answered and said unto it." That means that the fig tree somehow gave off the fig tree said something. And it, not saying that the fig tree spoke in English, but the sheer fact that the fig tree had no fruit. And Jesus responded. And in the scripture it says, "And Jesus answered and said unto it, No man eat fruit of thee hereafter forever." So that's what Jesus said. Now, shortly thereafter, the fig tree withered. And the disciples were surprised. So in Mark 11, verse 21, it says, in verse 20, Mark 11, verse 20, it says, "And in the morning, as they passed by, they saw the fig tree dried up from the roots." And Peter, so the fig tree wasn't just dead, it was dried up from the roots. "And Peter, calling to remembrance, saith unto him, Master, behold the fig tree, which thou cursest, is withered away. And Jesus answering saith unto them, Have faith in God." See, prayer is an act of faith in God. When we pray, what we're saying is we are the lesser, and we're praying to the greater being God Almighty, God the Father, praying into the greater, God the Son, Jesus Christ, the Son of God. And so when we pray, we are having faith in God, not in ourselves, not in the system, not in a hookup, having faith, not in our connections. But when we pray, we are placing our faith in God, and we're showing him that we trust him. Our faith is in him. Our faith is not in mankind. Our faith is in him, not in our education. Our faith must be in God. And in verse 23, so Jesus said, "Have faith in God. For verily I say unto you that whosoever shall say unto this mountain, Be thou removed, and be thou cast into the sea, and shall not doubt in his heart." See, that's the part that we have to work on. When I say we, I'm talking about myself. And I know I'm not alone. I have to work on the doubt. Because sometimes what we see can cause doubt to come in. Sometimes we have to close our eyes to what we see and close our ears to the report, and allow the faith of Almighty God to stir up on the inside of us, and we're able to speak through the Spirit of God, faith, and speak those things that may not be right now, but with the full assurance that we're going to back up what we're saying by the, with our faith in God, and doing and a willingness to obey and do what God tells us to do to manifest the answer to our prayers. That's the kind of faith that we must have. We must have faith and not doubt in our heart. And as Jesus said, whosoever shall say unto this mountain, the mountain could be issues in a relationship. The mountain could be getting along with family members. The mountain could be fear of losing our job. And we know that there's layoffs. The mountain in our lives can be so many different things. It may be help for someone. It may seem like because of the report that's been given that healing is not possible. But the word of God is the final answer and the final say on everything, which is why we must go to God in prayer, and we must trust him. And where we do have doubt and unbelief, we must pray, "Lord, please help my unbelief." And we'll see that in Mark chapter 9. So Jesus said, if we shall not doubt in our hearts, but shall believe that those things which he saith shall come to pass, he shall have whatsoever he saith. Therefore I say unto you, what things soever ye desire,
when ye pray, believe that ye receive them, and ye shall have them. And when ye stand praying, forgive, if ye have aught against any, that your Father which is in heaven may forgive you your trespasses. But if ye do not forgive, neither will your Father which is in heaven forgive your trespasses. And so Jesus told us that men ought always to pray. That's in Luke 18, verse 1 that we read. And so there are three types of prayers that I would like for us to focus on for today. The first type of prayer being a prayer of praise. And we see in Psalm 103 an example of just praying the word of God, and an example of just praising him, of reflecting on his goodness and his power and all that it means to worship the living God, to praise the living God. And so in Psalms 103, it says, "Bless the Lord, O my soul, and all that is within me, bless his holy name." Now, that is a wonderful salutation and a way to start a prayer of praise, where all that is within us, with our mind, with our heart, with our spirit on one accord, we open up our mouths and we send up praise to the living God, who from whom all blessings flow. We send up praise to the living God, who is so good, and every good gift and every perfect gift comes from him. We send up praise to our Heavenly Father in prayer, thanking him because he is the one who gives us blessings that maketh us rich, or has a beneficial effect, and he adds no sorrow with it. What a mighty God we serve, who loves us and sacrificed his only begotten son for us, that none of us have to be doomed and committed to hell fire. He has given us all a waiver if we will accept it through the blood of Jesus Christ. That is the loving God, the merciful Father whom we serve. And it's a blessing for us to send up prayers of praise and thanksgiving. We don't have to wait till November to begin thanking God for who he is and what he's done for us, but to give him thanks and praise right now, August 16th, 2026, to give God praise and thanksgiving, to bless his holy name. And then as we continue in Psalms 103, it says, "Bless the Lord, O my soul, and forget not all his benefits." To just give God thanks for the many benefits of being a child of his in his family, the many benefits of having faith in him, to be able to call on him even when our phone dies, when there's no more battery life on our cell phone, to be able to call on him when we can't access the social media platforms, to know that he's available in the midnight hour when everybody else is asleep. We serve the living God who is always awake. He never sleeps. He never slumbers. Who loves us, who has no other agenda but to love us, to commune with us, to have a relationship with us now, even before we have to stand before him and give an account for our lives. And so we must not forget his benefits. Who forgiveth all thine iniquities? That takes us to the second type of prayer, a prayer of repentance. And so a prayer of repentance is just simply acknowledging that we have done wrong. How do we know we've done wrong? Because whatever we've done, whatever we've said, whatever we've thought, it does not align with the commandment, the instructions of God. Anything that we've done, even that the Holy Spirit convicts us that it's not right, it is time for us to seek God in prayer through repentance. So we talked about a prayer of praise and thanksgiving unto the Father.
Now, the second type of prayer, the prayer of repentance. And so we serve the living God who forgiveth all our iniquities. What a blessing that sometimes we can commit or do something in the earth and we acquire a record. And unfortunately, that record can follow us for life. Even separate from the court record is the court of public opinion. We can do something and the public opinion, our neighbor, the whole town, the whole city, they know what we did. They haven't forgotten it. And don't get into an argument with somebody and they'll say, oh, don't, well, I remember you did this, or, oh, I remember you did that. But thank God, as a child of the living God, who forgives our sins, forgives our iniquities, and forgets them, and throws them in the sea of forgetfulness. That's the kind of living, that's the living God, the merciful Father that we serve, that he forgives. He doesn't bring it up to try to make us feel little. He doesn't bring up what we've done in the past to hold a chain about our neck. He doesn't bring up the past so that we don't get a big head and in the sight of others, they may think, he or she may be thinking that they're too much. Let me bring them down, you know, a step or two by reminding them of what they did in the past. We have to ask God to forgive us, any of us who have brought anybody's past or sin into their faith as a means to make them feel little, or for us to try to feel big. Because if we call ourselves followers of Christ, we have to forgive as our Heavenly Father has forgiven us. This is the kind of prayer that we must pray, of repentance. We're asking God to forgive us, of unforgiveness, to forgive us of our sin. And our sin is just disobedience. Disobedience, where if God tells us, where the Word of God has told us not to fornicate, if we fornicate, that's sin. Where the Word of God has told us not to lie, and we lie, that's sin. There's a scripture that says, he that knoweth to do good and doeth it not, to him it is sin. I don't have that scripture in front of me. That's a scripture that can certainly be Googled. Sometimes I remember scriptures and I don't know the verse, but if I Google the part that I do remember, I find the verse and then I go back to my Bible and I look the verse up. But speaking about prayers of repentance, the Bible, that scripture sums it up. He that knoweth to do good and doeth it not, to him it is sin. So we know lying, stealing, cheating, fornicating, gossiping, bigotry, greed, the list goes on and on. And so we, not just those who have not received Jesus Christ as their Lord and Savior, they're not the only ones that must repent. Those of us who have accepted Jesus Christ as Lord and Savior, we must repent. Repentance is for everyone, because all have sinned and have fallen short. And because on a daily basis, we commit sins in thought, words, or deeds, we all must develop lifestyles of repentance, a habit of repentance. And that repentance isn't just saying, Lord, forgive me. That repentance is saying, I acknowledge that I've done wrong. I have sinned, and I am turning. I am being intentional about turning away from this type of habit or trait. I'm turning away from lying. If it hurts, I got to tell the truth. If I have to say, you know, I don't want you to be mad, but I got to tell you the truth.
we, as the people of God, we as God's creation, we all must repent and get in right standing with God. So in review, two types of prayers we've read about so far this afternoon. One is the prayer of praise. The second is the prayer of repentance. And then the third type of prayer is a prayer of petition, where we're going before God for ourselves or going before God for someone else. And we're asking God, we're asking Jesus to come here. We're praying in the name of Jesus and asking for help. And so in Psalms 103, it says, who forgiveth all thine iniquities, who healeth all thy diseases. Now, we may be in prayer, asking God for, petitioning him for healing of a sickness of ours or a sickness for someone else. Let's turn to Mark chapter 9 to see where someone went to Jesus in prayer. Someone went to Jesus petitioning him for help, not for himself, but for a loved one. So in Mark chapter 9, in verse 14, it says, and when he came to his disciples, he saw a great multitude about them, and the scribes questioning with them, and straightway all the people, when they beheld him, were greatly amazed, and running to him, saluted him. And he asked the scribe, what question ye with them? And one of the multitude answered and said, Master, I have brought unto thee my son, which hath a dumb spirit. And wheresoever he taketh him, he teareth him, and he foameth, and gnasheth with his teeth, and pineth away. And I spake to thy disciples that they should cast him out, and they could not. He answered him and saith, O faithless generation, how long shall I be with you? How long shall I suffer you? Bring him unto me. And they brought him unto him. And when he saw him, straightway the spirit that was possessing this young man tear him, and he fell on the ground and wallowed, foaming. And Jesus asked his father, how long is it ago since this came unto him? And the father said, of a child. And oft times it hath cast him into the fire and into the waters to destroy him. This is no joke. This spirit was trying to destroy the child. And the spirit of the world is still out here seeking to destroy God's most prized creation, seeking to destroy mankind. The spirit of lust, the spirit of anger and wrath, spirit of suicide, the spirit of murder and fornication, and there are all kinds of spirits that are unleashed in the earth that seek to destroy, just like this spirit was trying to destroy this man's son. So this man is going to Jesus on behalf of his son. That's the example of the third type of prayer we're talking about today, a prayer of petition. Jesus said unto him, if thou canst believe, all things are possible to him that believeth. And straightway the father of the child cried out and said with tears, Lord, I believe. Help thou mine unbelief. So the father was saying, I believe. On one hand, he believed, but he also recognized there was some unbelief, and he asked Jesus to help his unbelief. What a prayer. What a request. When Jesus saw that the people came running together, he rebuked the foul spirit, saying unto him, thou dumb and deaf spirit, I charge thee, come out of him, and enter no more into him. And the spirit cried, and rent him sore, and came out of him, and he was as one dead, insomuch that many said, he is dead. How many situations do we have where people have looked at our situation and said, oh, he's cooked. Oh, it's a done deal. Oh, she's finished. No, you're not cooked, and you're not finished. Because we have the power of prayer. It is not over. God has the final say.
And that's why we have the power of prayer to petition our Lord Jesus Christ. Because what did Jesus say? Jesus said unto them, well, Jesus took him by the hand and lifted him up, and he arose. And when he was come into the house, his disciples asked him privately, why could not we cast him out? And he said unto them, this kind can come forth by nothing but by prayer and fasting. And so I am grateful on this afternoon that our Heavenly Father has given us the power of prayer, and our Lord Jesus Christ said we ought always, always to pray, always, that we're to pray continuously. We must watch unto prayer. The things that we see on the news, pray. When we see driving by and the police has pulled somebody over, pray. When we drive by and we see and we hear or see things, pray. When we see a car accident, pray. When we hear that someone has this diagnosis or that diagnosis, pray. We ought always to pray. And if there's anyone under the sound of my voice who has not accepted Jesus Christ as your Lord and Savior, if you will pray this important prayer of repentance and just repeat after me, Heavenly Father, I come before you in the name of Jesus Christ. Please forgive me. I have sinned. I have done wrong, and I want to start over. I want a new life in you, Lord Jesus. I believe that you died on the cross for my sin. I turn my back on my old life, and I, through your help, Lord Jesus, from this day forth, desire to live a new life following you. Thank you, Father, for hearing this prayer. Thank you, Father, for saving me. And I accept Jesus Christ as my Lord and Savior. In Jesus Christ's name, we pray. Amen. And if you prayed that prayer, you can believe and know that God heard your prayer. And today is a new day for you. And for those who already have prayed and received Jesus Christ as your Lord and Savior, I just pray for everyone right now. Heavenly Father, I thank you for this opportunity to go in your word, to be encouraged by your word. Father, I thank you for this opportunity to be reminded of the power that you've given us in prayer. Thank you, Father, for hearing our prayers. Thank you, Father, that there is nothing too hard for you to do. Father, a job is not too hard. Healing is not too hard. Restoration of a marriage is not too hard. Reconciliation of family members and friends is not too hard. Father, I thank you that there is nothing too hard for you to do. Father, I pray that every listener's heart has been encouraged. Father, may we bring to our remembrance through the power of your Holy Spirit for us to continue to pray, and those who have the Holy Ghost to pray in the Holy Spirit, and those who do not have your Holy Ghost, that they will receive the faith, dear Father, to receive your Holy Spirit, to receive that power of the Comforter that you have left unto us. Father, we thank you for your word. We thank you for who you are. We lift this prayer up unto you. May everyone have a blessed week. In Jesus Christ's name, we pray. Amen.

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0: Amen. God's will is what I want for my life. Amen, amen. We greet you in the name of our Lord and Savior Jesus Christ. Thank God for you, you, and especially you. Amen. It's good to be here. Amen. And bring you the word of God. Amen. This is Pastor Elder Frank Edwards. Amen. And Lady Devina, Lady Mother Devina Edwards, and our grandson, amen, Junior. Amen. We bring you the word of God, and in spirit and in truth. For God's will is what we want for our lives. And everybody should be, amen, saying the same thing, that God's will is what they want for their lives. Okay, amen. We thank God. We thank God for you. You thank God for the MC. Praise God. They said they got new equipment. Thank God for the new equipment today. Amen. Amen. Amen. Amen. Praise God. Amen. Because regardless of what you got, I'm going to preach. Amen. Amen. I was thinking about Brother Paul, and Brother Paul said, I'm glad I baptized none of you. Amen. He said, I didn't come to baptize, but I came to preach the gospel. Amen. I'm like Brother Paul today. I come to preach the gospel. Amen. Amen. Rather you like it or not, you love it or not, you believe it or not. Amen. Praise God. I'm going to do what God's, because God's will is what I want for my life. Amen. Amen. Amen. We thank God. Amen. Amen. It's time for the word of God. For everything is going down but the word. Amen. I was sad, and I put it on my life. I would rather be in the word of God than in heaven and earth. Why, my friends? Because heaven and earth going to pass away, but God's word is going to stand. And guess what? Keep on reading. You can find me in the word of God, for I found a hiding place in God's most holy and righteous word. Amen. I found salvation in his word. I found deliverance in his word. Amen. I found obedience in his word. Amen. Hallelujah. Amen. He said, amen, it's best to obey. Hallelujah. I thank God, amen, for he gave me a beating heart. He gave me, if God's will is what you want, you ought to obey. Amen. Praise God. We thank God. Thank God. Amen. Praise God. It's time for the word. Well, let us pray. Then we want to say thank you. Thank you for another opportunity to bring the word of God to your people. Oh, God, as we said, we continue to say it. Amen. For God's will is what we want for our lives. Amen. We ask you to take us to the storehouse of wisdom, that we will rightly divide your word under the unction of the Holy One, that you declare not the needs, not the teaching of men. Thank you for the spirit that make preaching easy, that some soul will be saved. We'll stop right there. In Jesus' name, amen. Thank God. Amen. Amen. Amen. Hallelujah. Amen. I thank God. Amen. I got the spirit of, amen, of Apostle Paul and Peter. Praise God. Amen. And all those apostles before me. Praise God. Amen. Amen. And ask them a question. Amen. Will you deny Christ? Amen. Amen. Amen. Amen. Amen. Will you do this and do that? Will you do it? Amen. They let them know that we're going to stand on the word of God. Amen. For heaven and earth going to pass away, but God's word is going to stand. And I promise God one day that I'll serve him till I got, I die. I promise him that I'll obey him. Hallelujah. Glory to God. We praise God. We thank God. Amen. The word will be coming today. Praise God. Amen. From Matthew's the third chapter. Told people, amen, as the new year was about to come in. Praise God. Amen. And we were ready to have our watch service, preparing our outreach church. Praise God. We're ready to have our watch service. Amen. God spoke to me. Amen. And said, this is the word that I want you to begin. Amen. Every sermon. Amen. Amen. This is going to be your first topic. Amen. Coming from Matthew the whole entire year. Praise God. And Matthew's the third chapter, beginning at the first verse.
1: In those days came John the Baptist.
0: In those days came a man by the name of John the Baptist,
1: preaching in the wilderness of Judea.
0: He was preaching in the wilderness of Judea. That man in the wilderness. Amen. Where no flowers grow in the wilderness. Praise God. They don't have those big Baptist churches full from the brim to brim. Praise God. But thank God, amen, God called John, amen, and told him to do what?
1: Repent ye.
0: Told him to preach what? Repent ye,
1: For the kingdom of heaven is at
0: hand. The kingdom of heaven is at hand. He didn't tell him to preach no watered down gospel. He didn't tell them to come, amen, and tickle their ears. Amen. He didn't tell them to tell them what they want to hear. He told them to what? To tell them to preach repentance. Hallelujah. Amen. Amen. Why? Because, amen, Jesus was about to come. Amen. That he was a forerunner of Christ. And God said, I'm sending you just like I sent John the Baptist, the forerunner, amen, of the coming back of Christ for the rapture of the church. Amen. I want you to tell them to repent, for Jesus is soon to come. Ready or not, he's coming. Believe it or not, he's coming. Trust it or not, he's coming. Hallelujah. Afraid or not, but Jesus is still coming. But don't let them catch you with your work undone. Don't let them catch you. Amen. Many will be caught literally with their pants down. Hallelujah. Right. And I hate to say it, he's doing, they stir us up. Hallelujah. And Jesus said, if thee that be holy, they don't need a change in them. It's too late. Deal to be filthy still. If you be unjust still, until he's going to reward every man according to his work, maybe. Mm-hmm. Hallelujah. You're working right now. He said, work out your own soul salvation with fear and trembling. A lot of people say, I'm scared of what man going to do. And you just like that one, he gave that one talent and hit it. Hallelujah. Yeah? And God was wrought with him. Said, grab him hand and foot and throw him into the fire. There shall be weeping and gnashing of teeth. He said, just obey me. Hallelujah. Don't be afraid of him that can kill the body. And after that, he can't do nothing with the soul. But be afraid of him that can kill body and soul in hellfire.
1: Amen.
0: Well, we are afraid of the wrong people. Huh? The devil has got so many folks afraid of. Amen. You don't even preach the gospel. You preach banana pudding is what we're talking about today. Huh? You preach a soup down message. Huh? But that we come to preach the full gospel of Jesus Christ. Letting the world know that the wages of sin is death.
1: Amen.
0: But the gift of God is eternal life through our Lord and Savior Jesus Christ. Mm-hmm. God ain't changed. You might have changed, but God ain't changed. He said, I change it not. Huh? The same God that went through your great grandparents and all of them, the same God he had to live, you got to live the same way now.
1: That's right.
0: Huh? The old things about, he's talking about the old lifestyle when you out there in the world. Huh? Looking like the devil, dressed like the devil, talking like the devil, acting like the devil, cussing and swearing, lying and cheating, homemonging, doing everything that the devil lets you do. Huh? But now the Bible says the light of God will shine upon you. You're supposed to change. Because guess what? God is a change agent. Huh? Hey, man, we're crying in the wilderness. And now we're going to go to our topic for today. Hey, man, and we're coming. Hey, man, we're coming from. Hey, man, praise God. That's Matthew, the 16th chapter. And we're going to talk about this just a little while. Because what's happening, there's been a false Christ and an antichrist that has come, amen, to the church, praise God. And now they think that God is the devil and the devil is God. Huh? Hey, but God, Jesus was warning us even beforehand what was coming. Huh? Hallelujah. Glory to God. He said they'll believe a lie rather than truth. Why? Because they want somebody to tickle them here. They want to tell, as long as you're telling me that I'm going to heaven and I'm on my way to hell, praise God, oh, I'm happy for you. Huh? Yeah, I'm looking like a clown. You trying to tell me, I'm looking holy. He doesn't want you to mess it up. Mm-hmm. Huh? The Bible said he's the deceiver even of the nations. God showed me in a vision. Amen. Took me around all the nations. Hallelujah. And I saw, even as David said, amen, as the devil had walked off his hands like a green bay tree, spreading them out, deceiving the nations. Huh? Oh, now go and read, praise God, Matthew, the 16th chapter. Begin to read. Amen. At the sixth verse.
1: Then Jesus said unto them, take heed and beware of the leaven of the Pharisees.
0: Take heed. See, some of the people didn't do. They didn't take heed. Take heed and beware of the what?
1: The Pharisees and of the
0: Sadducees. Leaven of the Pharisees and the who?
1: Sadducees.
0: And the Sadducees. Some people can make, they think they're so humble. You think they're humble because they can make their face sad? Huh? Oh, I got brothers and sisters. I'm coming from seven. Huh? My brothers and sisters, some of them can be just as humble, and they just as deceptive as a snake. They're quietly doing the devil work. Plenty of people be quietly doing the devil work. You'll think they God because they ain't saying nothing. The Bible says, even a fool see me, why don't you give me if he brought his tongue?
1: Mm-hmm.
0: Huh? They got that part. Huh? Read on.
1: And they reasoned among themselves.
0: They was like confused. Now this Jesus wasn't confusing them. He know what he was talking about. They just didn't know what he was talking about. Huh? He said, beware of the leaven. Uh-huh. Read on.
1: Saying, it is because we have taken no bread.
0: They was thinking because they didn't get no food. Like he said 5,000 and fed the 4,000. Amen, amen. Maybe they didn't have enough food left. Huh? Huh? See, this is how people are deceptive nowadays. Oh, they think Jesus is saying one thing, but he's saying another. No, he's saying, he went on to explain to them because he knew they didn't know no better. You know?
1: Which when Jesus perceived, he said unto them.
0: He perceived, uh-huh.
1: Oh, ye of little faith.
0: Oh, ye of little faith, uh-huh.
1: Why reason you among yourselves?
0: Why are you confused? Why are you back and forth? What is I'm talking about? Huh, Reno?
1: Because ye have brought no bread.
0: Because you say you brought no bread, uh-huh.
1: Do ye not yet understand?
0: Remember, uh-huh.
1: Neither remember the 5 loaves of the 5,000.
0: You know, if I'm with you, you're going to be all right.
1: And how many baskets
0: you
1: took?
0: You worried about what you're going to eat tomorrow? Huh? You got Jesus. Huh? He is the bread of life, you know?
1: Now the 7 loaves of the 4,000.
0: Uh-huh.
1: And how many baskets you took up?
0: You know I'm going to take care of you, but don't worry about that, uh-huh.
1: How is it that you do not understand?
0: You don't understand, uh-huh.
1: That I speak it not to you concerning bread.
0: I'm not talking about bread. Huh? People say, I'm not talking about your clothes. I'm talking about what's in your heart that bring out what you're putting on your clothes with. Huh? People don't get it. He's not talking about your clothes. He's talking about what made you put on them clothes. Huh? Huh? said, you shall know them by their fruit. How do you know apple trees are apple tree? Because they start bearing apples, don't it?
1: Amen.
0: How you know orange trees? Because they start bearing oranges, right? Uh-huh. You will know them by their fruit. Huh? So we supposed to sit here and lie to you and tell you, well, that's an apple tree. And you see oranges falling off of it. That's an orange tree. We see apples falling off of it. People are, well, the devil has got people so to see, oh, it ain't just judging. No, the Bible said, we shall know them by the fruit.
1: That's right.
0: He want to make sure we ain't deceived. He said, before his elect be deceived, huh? He going to shorten the time. We don't.
1: That you should beware of the leaven of the Pharisees.
0: But
1: and the
0: beware Pharisees. Of this crazy, this false teaching. Telling you it don't take all that. Huh? Telling that you don't have to live holy. It's just in your heart. Well, we'll tell that light bulb to go out then. Huh? It's shining outward, isn't it? If it cuts off and it's dark out here, we ain't going to see a thing, are we? Huh? What's the purpose of having a light bulb? He said, what, dogs that don't bite, don't bark, huh? Hallelujah. Clouds that no rain. Why have a cloud and it ain't going to rain? Why have a dog that he ain't going to want? You know?
1: Then understood they how that he bade them not beware of the leaven of bread.
0: Right, then they understood, uh-huh. See? He said, you don't understand if I tell you what earthly things. How can you understand if I tell you spiritual things? Marvel lot, Nicodemus. I say unto you, you must be. You got to be born again. Read on.
1: But of the doctrine of the Pharisees.
0: But of the doctrines of the Pharisees. Now, they are good speakers.
1: And of the
0: they won't do like a preacher. They won't stumble sometime over their words. Huh? Huh? They won't make a little glitch, amen, amen, in a misquote. Huh? They are so perfectly, amen, decline, amen, from word to word about it. They won't live one drop of it. Huh? Huh? They Pharisees. Yeah? You got Joan Osteen? Then don't talk about you got to live nothing. Huh? You got Creple Dollar? That's long as they can get your money. Huh? You got T.D. Jack? No telling what he's doing on the side. Huh? People don't even realize what they're dealing with. The Bible said, know that they labor amongst you in gospel. Huh? He told you to rebuke them, huh?
1: Mm-hmm.
0: Sharply, make an example of them. So the people won't go to be going, think they're going to heaven, follow them on their way to hell.
1: Mm-hmm.
0: We got preachers and pastors that don't care about souls. They just care about folk coming into church. They want to fill up a building. The Bible said, though hand in hand, they will not depart from what? His judgment. How top it is, beware of the leaven. You know, God took me. About 37 years ago, he took me to the grocery store. He said, I want you to go there and I want you to get a box of rat poison. I didn't have no rats at that time. They ain't saying they ain't never had none before, but they ain't had no rats in the house. But he told me to do this. So this is why we got to be like Abraham. He just obeyed God. I said, okay. So I went and I picked up a box of rat poison. He said, now read the ingredients. I read the ingredients on rat poison. And guess what? 98% of rat poison is good food for the rat. But you know what killed the rat? There was 2% poison in it. Oh, we got a lot of 2% poison preachers. They can preach Genesis to Revelation. But they tell you, you don't have to live holy. Well, that's poison. Because the Bible said, holy without no man shall see the Lord.

0: Huh? Amen. They told you that nobody is perfect. But the Bible said, amen, the fivefold ministry is for the perfection of the saints. Right? Why are we preaching if you can't be perfected in Christ? Huh? What? They tell you that everybody make mistakes. But the Bible said, a person that's saved, we don't practice sin. Mm-hmm. Huh? We don't sit there and say, I'm going to sin tomorrow, I'm going to sin the next day, and I'm going to sin the other. That's premeditated sin. We might make a mistake, but then you say, you have an advocate. Huh? So that means we don't try to practice it. We don't try to make mistakes. We try to make sure we perfect it, right?
1: Amen.
0: You will never get somewhere you're not trying to get to. You know that? You know why people say there ain't nobody perfect, they ain't perfect, because they ain't trying to get there. Then why are we preaching then? Why is the fivefold ministry here for? Why you have a pastor? Why you have a prophet? Why you have a teacher? Huh? Why you have an evangelist? If you not to be perfected in Christ, then we'll be one white perfect man in Christ. Read the Bible. Huh? Read on.
1: Jude.
0: Then go to Jude. Amen. Jude, the first chapter. Uh-huh. Amen, amen. We begin to read at the fourth. Amen. To the fifth verse.
1: But there are certain men crept in unaware.
0: Now they snuck in unaware. Mm-hmm. See, we were asleep. We didn't see when they started coming to the little disco music in church. We thought it was okay because they said Jesus enough. Just because they said Jesus enough didn't mean it was Jesus. Because the Bible said, now this is the message we have heard from God. That's John 1:1-5. Amen. And going to the sixth verse. He said, for God, but this is the message we have heard from God, that God is what? Light. And in him there is no darkness at all. Any man that says he walk in the light and walk in the dark, the Bible said he's a what? A liar, and the truth ain't in him. So this is the message. That God is light. So anything that ain't light is what? Darkness. Mm-hmm. Anything that ain't right is what? It's wrong. Huh? Anybody ain't coming to Christ, they coming from him. He said, you even come, you gather with me or you scatter abroad. People say, oh, well, I love the Lord and I love good preaching. You love this and you love that, but you won't even get saved. Huh? You're just hearers. The Bible said, don't be just hearers of the word, deceiving yourself. He said, but be doers of the word. That's in James. Huh? Read on.
1: Who were before of old ordained to this condemnation?
0: They were condemned. They was ordained. There's some people walking devils. The preacher know them. I don't know why people don't know who the devil is. Huh? Walking, talking devils. They even got churches. You not know homosexuals got churches too? Do you not know fornicators got churches too? Thieves and robbers, they got churches too? That's what they did. Prosperity preachers, that's all they is, thieves and robbers. You know the only prosper message that God gave to any preacher was, hey, bring your tithes and offer to the storehouse. Mm-hmm. Huh? So there'll be meat in my house.
1: Yeah.
0: I'll pour you out a blessing you won't be able to receive. Mm-hmm. That's the only blessing plan in the Bible. Mm-hmm. You ain't got to give me the money, but you got to bring it to God's house. Why? Because the church got to go on. He said, to this gospel be preached throughout the whole world and then to the end. My grandma used to say, it take money to buy land.
1: Right.
0: Huh? I can't just get in that car and just go. I need some gas in there, don't I? Mm-hmm. I got to pay the insurance. Huh? Hallelujah. That's what the world is. Give the Caesar what Caesar and God what's God's. Somebody has to make the means to be able that the preacher goes on, the church goes on. Oh, somebody in there wrong. I had a preacher come talking to me. Thought he was a big shot preacher too. Talking about, you ain't got to pay taxes. I don't want to pay no taxes. And you don't pay taxes. I said, wait a minute. You a preacher, so you ain't got to pay taxes. I said, why Jesus told Peter to get reach in the mouth of that fish and pull out that penny? Give the sin. I said, you know what? If we don't pay taxes, said people do this and they do this and the drug dealers do all this. I said, guess what? If somebody don't be alive, how can they be saved? If they don't eat, they don't have health care. Huh? You say you love people, but you don't love people enough for the wait. God waited on you, didn't he? He waited for you to get right.
1: Amen.
0: But yeah, you had to live till you got right, didn't you?
1: Amen.
0: Oh, I ain't gonna give it because other people gonna do it. Other people do that in church. But you give to the church. Huh? You give to anybody go to strangers on the street sometimes. You don't know what they're gonna do. Huh? Folks, they just want an excuse why to be political about something. Huh? But that God already took care of that political part. He said, pay your taxes. Why do Republicans have problems with taxes? They say they're Christians. What? Don't you say you're the Bible people? You're supposed to be ignorant and take, I'll give Caesar what Caesar's. And give God my heart. Give God my soul. Quit being mean, racist, and divisive. Huh? If you really say you saved, you are saved from the heart. That means you love everybody.
1: Amen.
0: God didn't make me over you. You over me. We all brethren.

0: you, then it's all right. Even if a woman had been through something in her life, it's all right for hating that man. You better go to that man and ask him to forgive. He asked him to forgive you. He said, you have a fault with your brother. You go to your brother. He didn't even say your brother go to him. You. He said, you go to your brother. You are the light of the world, a city that sits on a hill. You are the example. You the only thing that they're going to see close to God. Huh? You the only thing that he told us to make the difference, what's holy and what's not holy. Did he give Adam domain? He gave us domain in the spirit. If I say it ain't holy and God's word backs it up, it ain't holy. Hallelujah. Y'all make a real preacher preach. Huh? I'm like Jeremiah. I would hold my peace. But I love the word of Ashunda. It's in my heart. It's like fire shut up in my bone. I can't see how we preachers sit down on fire. My God, I'll die if I stay down there. I got to get up and speak because I love you and I love the word. I don't want nobody to be lost. Beware of the leaven, a voice of one crying in the wilderness. Jesus is soon to come. Huh? He's coming for his ready bride. Ain't no need talking about getting ready. You better be ready. That's what the church is for. That's what five-fold ministry is for. It's to get you ready to see a soon to coming king. And if you ain't ready, it ain't nobody. This song says, if my soul be lost, there ain't nobody fault but my own. Because I got a Bible in my home. If I don't read it and my soul is lost, there ain't nobody fault but mine. See, I got a preacher. And guess what? God gave you a real preacher. He literally chose me to preach. Huh? From heaven spoke to me. I do have a testimony. I do. Hallelujah. God showed me and told me exactly what to do. He told some of them to sing and they went to preaching. That was wrong with them. He told some of them to preach and they went to singing. You out of order. That's why you can't hear the preacher. Hey! Hallelujah! He said, how can they hear without a preacher? And how can he preach unless God sent? God sure sent you this one. Huh? He made me a real preacher. Woo! I was a hot mess. He made me a real preacher. To God be the glory. Beware of the leaven. They'll tell you it don't take all this. They don't tell you that nobody can live holy. They'll tell you that you can't be perfect. But what in the word of God? The Bible said there were perfect men in the day. Enoch was perfect in his day. Josiah was perfect in his day. Noah was perfect in his day. I said, Lord, I want to be one that's perfect in my day. Hallelujah. God bless you, preacher. Hallelujah.
1: Amen.
0: Oh, y'all trying to say God say you can be something. You say you can't be nothing. Now, you calling God a lie. And that's what he's a jealous God, too.
1: Amen.
0: You know, he's jealous. Hallelujah. Who you think you are? I'm God. And besides me, there is no other. He said, I'm about to chop him down now. Y'all gonna hear a lot of preachers dying right at the pulpit. Y'all hear a lot of stuff happening. Why? Because God is purging it. Because Jesus is soon to come. And before he come, he gonna bring a great revival upon this world. Amen, amen. Just like Jesus' revival. Amen. To get some souls really saved. So whatever it take. May God bless you. That's my point is our prayer. To the last next time, pray our joy, our strength in the Lord. Beware of the leaven. Pray our joy in the Lord.

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Good afternoon. Good afternoon to you. It's glad to be back in the studio again. 592-1170 is your connection to the Prince of Gospel Show. I'm ready, y'all. I'm ready, y'all. No, DJ, already ready. Come on, let's get some music in this place today. Yes, sir. Get some music in here today. We are the Prince of Gospel Show. Let's go to work, y'all.

0: Hello. This is Minister Underwood. I'm not home at this time. Well, if you leave your name and number, and I get back with you, God bless you. Leave the phone alone.
1: That's the one and only Charles, the late great Charles Underwood, y'all. Leave that phone alone. Y'all leave that phone alone. Y'all, y'all saying something y'all ain't got no business saying on that phone.

0: Somebody say yes, Lord. Say yes, Lord. I wonder if anybody happy today. Anybody happy?
1: Luther Bonds on the Prince of Gospel Show. Come on, Luther. Come on, come on, come on. Give it to DJ.
0: I want you to put your hand together. Let's have a little church. Come on. Thank you, Lord. Woo! Yes, sir.

a place right here to put a praise on top of your troubles. Come on, right here, right here. Let's shout on it, come on. You see, you need to know that it's your the Lord. It's your sin. How many need some sin right now? Come on, come on.

Oh, yeah, that's Luther Bonds, Happy in Jesus. Happy birthday to Earl Butler from your lovely wife. You know, we give you a bigger, better variety of your gospel music. Lock us in. WCLN AM in 1170, Stark on TV. Oh, man, I tell you. Goes out to the monks. All right. The late, great Bishop Walter Hawkins, y'all. Good afternoon to y'all.

Nobody gives you a bigger, better variety of your gospel music than the Prince of Gospel Show. Nobody gives you a bigger. Y'all know that. Good afternoon. What time is it, DJ? I think it's 5:31. I go live sometime after a while. Okay. All the birthdays. Happy birthday to you. All the birthdays out. Happy birthday. Had a nice time at Pastor Tony King Church yesterday with First Lady Regina King. They invited me, Mrs. DJ. Y'all missed it out. Okay, y'all missed it. Happy birthday to all those out there today who listen to this show. Let me see, what can I do for the birthdays, people? Okay, I can do something, DJ. Let me see. What can I do? Now, we got a new studio, y'all. Y'all like our new studio, the red. And I tell y'all, we got three computers here. We got three computers. This behind the scenes, y'all don't know. We got three computers here. We got to run all these three computers. We got to run this board. We got to run the CD player. So it's not easy if y'all think it is. It's not easy, y'all. It's just not easy. Happy birthday to everybody, y'all. Happy birthday. Eat your heart out, Tommy Fly.

of you who have been working in the vineyard for the Lord for what seems like a lifetime. You have dreamed and you've worked towards things that you've wanted to accomplish for yourself. But somehow your biggest goals always seem to be just out of your reach. But the Lord told me to tell you that He knows who you are. Yes, He's seen your work, and He's also seen your tears. And He wants you to know today that you're not forgotten. He's here to reward you for all your faithfulness. But He said in His word that if you would delight yourself in Him, He will give you the desires of your heart. In other words, not only will He give you what you need, but He promised to give you whatever you want. So don't get discouraged. Don't give up. 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

0: Luther Barnes, it's your time. Oh, yeah. Happy birthdays to all the birthdays out there today. From DJ. Yes, indeed. From DJ. Let me see what I got. The friendly boy did call in. He want to sing happy birthday. Let me see. We'll get back to that in a minute. We'll get back to that in just a minute, friendly boy. Okay. Let's do this. I got a lot to do. Okay. Who's on the telephone? Yes.
1: Good evening. It is the old friendly boy for so long, but I'm not gone. I've been down, but I'm up again, so I decided I was going to reach in and reach out to you on them birthdays.
0: All right. Go ahead.
1: We're going to do it something along like this. Happy birthday to you. Happy birthday to you. Happy birthday to all of you. Happy birthday to you. And it's time to be blessed.
0: All right. That's the friendly boy singing happy birthday to you. Let's do this. Let me see what I got on this turntable. We still in training, y'all. Let's do this.
2: Lord,

0: 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We got to get the weather and out of here, y'all. We got to get the weather.
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0: Okay, we got a nice shower, y'all, a nice shower. We got a lot of rain next week. Temperature is going to be hot. It's going to be a lot of rain. Monday, 99 with a heat index of 105. A low of 76. Tuesday, 96 with a low of 73. Wednesday, a chance of showers and thunderstorms in the afternoon. Thursday and Friday, a chance of showers in the afternoon for high around 95. Temperature is going to drop down around Saturday with a lot of rain on its way, y'all. So there's a hurricane out there, too. I think it's in Hawaii. Hurricane later is out there, y'all. Thank God it's not going to come here. And the weather forecast was brought to you by...
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0: That's right. That's right. They care about your time. I got this text here, y'all. They like Luther. I was going to say Luther Vandross, Luther Barnes. I'm going to play a double play with Luther Vandross since they like it so much. The text said, could you play something by Luther? I think I can do that. Can you do it, DJ? Come on, DJ, do it. Let's do two in a row. Yes, sir. DJ can do it, y'all. Y'all know I can do it.

0: And I'll play something by Luther before I leave here tonight again. Okay, Tigger Talks coming at 6 o'clock. Yes, it is. Hello, Miss Hillary. I'm going to play your song in a minute, Miss Hillary. I'm going to get you. DJ going to get your song in just a minute. Okay. I was reading my text messages. You know, they sent some crazy text messages. Oh, don't forget my YouTube show, my show, come on every Saturday morning on Facebook at 11 o'clock. It's called Tell It Like It Is. Y'all need to listen. Y'all should see that show. My show, produced by me. Nobody else. Yes, I'm the producer of the show, Tell It Like It Is, on my Facebook page, Saturday morning at 11 o'clock. I'm going to get to it like it is. I'm reading some of my text messages. Some of them ain't gonna tell y'all what it says. Let me see. Some of them I can't tell y'all what it says. Let me see. Okay. We do this one. Okay, I know that one. Okay. It says, how long have you been a DJ? That's easy. Let me see. 1970. About 50 years. I've been doing this about 50 years. I've been doing it 50 years, y'all. 50. 50 long years. That's a long time, y'all.
1: Y'all come on and put your hands together.

0: Hello, great people. I am Tamika Marable King. Thank you for tuning in to Tika Talks. Happy Sunday. Hope you guys are having a blessed day thus far. I'm joined by my man, the handsome Mr. Philip King. Tell the people, hey, baby.
1: What's going on, everybody?
0: Done drug that coffee up in here, DJ. Look at him.
1: I need a little pick-me-up.
0: So here we are already. Back in the studio again on another Sunday. Y'all, this Sunday, I'd like to talk about a fresh start. And I think that sometimes we get stuck in patterns and stuck in ways, and we don't necessarily know how to release things and let things go in order to heal, release our past, and just move forward. So I just want to encourage us on today. And this encouragement came from the word that we received today at our church. So our pastor was speaking about being in the valley and how the Lord meets you in the valley. And you know, sometimes we get it twisted and think that when we're in a low place, that we're there all by ourselves, that nobody is there to help us, that the Lord is not present, that, you know, this situation, you know, is bad and nothing's happening, nothing's turning around. But sometimes the valley experience is there to build you up. It's there to develop you. It's there for you to see how you really are, who you really are, and what you really possess. And in the midst of all of that, the Lord is always present in everything. You know, He is God of all things. So everything that we are going through and everything that we are experiencing, the highs and the lows, He is there for us. And sometimes we really just believe that we're isolated and we're alone, and that we're not going to come out of those situations. And so as Pastor Leonard Henry was preaching, you know, we're just realizing together that even in our own valley experiences, because y'all, we are not always up, okay? To be honest, we ourselves are going through some things that require us to be in the valley. And so I just know that that word was for me and Philip, that the Lord is touching us, keeping us, correcting us, developing us, and helping us to grow into the people of God that we are meant to be. So instead of us being down and discouraged because things are not all lining up the way we thought they would, you know, it's time for us to not only just embrace that what's going on, but allow God to mold us into the people He wants us to be. And so as I was praying about this today's talk, you know, the Holy Spirit was saying it is time for a fresh start. So you have to heal from your past, release your past, have hope for the future, and be encouraged.
1: She's right, y'all. And one thing that valley experience will do, if it won't do anything else, a lot of people walk around every day and they think that they know exactly who they are. That valley experience will bring out who you really are, true you.
0: That's right.
1: We know if it's inside you, like the old folks used to say, if it's in you, it's going to come out.
0: They right about
1: so
0: it.
1: So that valley experience will actually bring out the true you, what's that's inside right. of you, some feelings that may have been oppressed for a long time that you may have thought you have gotten over, that's or good. Things that you have been dealing with that you thought were behind you. That valley experience will make you reevaluate yourself. It'll make you have to work on the things that you thought you had all figured out, or you thought you had all together, and come to figure out that it actually has you. So the valley experience, you know, like I said, Pastor Henry, he tried to get us to look at it as just that. You got to come up out of it. You can't stay in that valley experience. You have to trust God, and trust in God enough that He's going to meet you in the valley. He's not just on the mountaintop, because if He can be on the mountaintop, He can be down in the valley as well. Mm-hmm. So we have to keep that trust in God to know, just like he said, that the three Hebrew boys, God was, you know, He was already waiting in the fiery furnace before they even got in there. Like, y'all come on. I'm right here just waiting on y'all to come in. We know you hate to go through this, or nobody wants to go through any valley. If you ask anybody right now who wants to be down and out, how many people are going to raise their hands?
0: Zero.
1: Absolutely zero. Exactly. So no one wants the valley experience, but it's life, y'all. And don't be ashamed if you're in a valley experience in your life. Valley experiences could be a multitude of things.
0: That's right.
1: It doesn't mean that, Philip and Tika, they about to break up, or they about to lose this, or this is about to happen, or, you know, your kids could be acting up, or you could just have something, a need that you've been praying for that you feel like the Lord, He hasn't heard you, or nothing is changing. No matter what you try, no matter what you do, things remain the same. Your valley experience could be, it's going to be different from someone else's. Mm-hmm. So don't think that what you're going through, that it doesn't matter or it doesn't count, or don't

0: think that somebody else's valley experience shouldn't be a valley experience, because whatever theirs is, it may not mean as much to you, but it may be a valley for them. Right. So, you know, don't undermine what someone else is feeling or going through or experiencing because you think that they should be tough enough that they shouldn't be feeling this way. They shouldn't be acting that way, or you should be over this by now. We can't do that because we have different valley experiences. And the longer we live, the more we'll find out and experience, because every valley ain't going to be the same. The next valley you go through, and if you keep on living, you're going to go through another valley. The next one you go through may be different than the one you just came out of. I think Pastor said that there's you're in three positions. You're either entering a valley, you're in the valley, or you're coming out of a valley. Mm-hmm. You're everybody's in one of those categories. You're about to go through one, you're already in one, or you just came out of one. Mm-hmm. So, you know, which category are you in? And don't look back on the one who's down in there because you came out, because you could be the one right back in there the next time.
1: Just spend more time focusing on Jesus. He is the one who can help us and solve the problems that we have. We spend a lot of time looking at the problem. We spend a lot of time looking around at other people, sometimes making them your God. But God is God. The Lord is our God. And so we have to stay focused on him. We have to stay focused on his word. And so, like Philip was saying, you know, you can't try to judge somebody else's valley experience, and we can't judge yours. But there are things that we do that strengthen us, and the word is one of them. Staying in the word and reading the word, praying, y'all, you know, turning your plate over and fasting from things. All of those things are going to strengthen the inner you. It's going to strengthen your spiritual being. And it's, you know, the enemy will want you to continue indulging in all the things that are sinful in nature, all the things that you deem pleasurable. But when I began to seek God and I began to live for the Lord, I know that my relationship with the Lord brings me pleasure. There are things that, you know, the enemy doesn't want you to know about when it comes to your spirituality, because once you learn that, you will no longer desire what he's trying to entice you with. You won't have the same appetite. Those things will not satisfy you, and you will not just go out here doing any and everything all the time. And so, you know, the enemy is strategic. He studies us. He knows exactly what things are going to trigger us, what things are going to tempt us. And so he's counting on you to take the bait. He wants you to, you know, where you say that you're this or you're that, like Philip was saying, when that pressure is applied, when you begin to be squeezed, then, you know, whatever the contents are in whatever is being squeezed, those contents have to come out of it. So if you are filled with anger, if you're filled with unforgiveness, if you're filled with rage, if you're filled with lust, those things are going to come out of you whenever the enemy starts to apply pressure. And some of those things you thought you were already delivered from, you thought you were already healed of, you thought they were already gone out of your life because they had been dormant and just sleeping until you began to be underneath that pressure. And now you don't even know who you are.
0: Let's not forget, y'all, that this valley we talking about, the devil, I heard this, it might've been it was online somewhere, or it might've been a pastor I seen in person. But anyway, we have to remember, y'all, the devil was once one of the most handsomest men in heaven, had the most beautiful voice out of all the angels. Mm-hmm. He used to be an angel. So let's not forget, he was right there, you know, and he wanted, you know, to be the man, so to say. So he got cast down. But let's not forget who he was. So all these things can be wrapped up so pretty.
1: Oh, yeah.
0: They can look so good. They can sound so good. Mm-hmm. But they can be nothing but the devil. Well, we got to think about that, y'all. Be careful of everything that looks good because it got a bow wrapped around it. Because everything sound good. That doesn't mean that is good for us. Mm-hmm. Not in this season. Not in this valley. And these valleys, y'all, sometimes the grass gets so high, you can't see where you're going. Mm-hmm. You know, sometimes they don't keep the grass cut in these valleys. Uh-huh. So you got to even navigate your way around to make sure you don't step on a snake, or to make sure that you don't fall off in this hole right here. So we have to be very careful even in these valleys. But the peace in knowing that whatever valley you're in, God is right there with you. That's the peace in getting you through any valley experience that you're going through. Yeah. Kids may be acting up. Husband or wife might be acting up. Your money may be funny. Your job might be getting ready to shut down. Whatever the valley is, just know that God is right there. Just like the Hebrew boys, you can find peace in that. And to me, that's the only way to make it through those valleys. Mm. To have that only peace that nothing can take away. No one can take away. No one can take away the fact that I know God is real and I know God is right here and he'll never leave me or forsake me. That's my peace. In any valley that I go through, I have to look to that. That's me. I have to go back and grab that no matter what I'm going through, God, I know you're right here beside me. Even though it feel like you ain't hearing me right now, even though I can't reach out and touch you right now, you seem to be a million miles away, but I know you're right there. And we have to have that mindset and know that God is right there in any valley that we're going through. So y'all keep pushing. Don't give up in any valley, whatever the case may be. Continue to know that God is right there. Just like he brought the Hebrew boys out of that fiery furnace, he'll bring you out of any valley that you're in right now.
1: And as you are going through any challenge that you're facing, I just think that sometimes we mistake being in the same room for closeness. It's not, just because people sit beside each other, just because people are in the same room does not mean they have connection, does not mean they have intimacy or real relationship. So, don't think that because that Bible sits on your nightstand, that it connects you to the Lord, that it allows you to have this supernatural relationship with him without you giving any effort to reading the word or spending time with him, because that is where the intimacy is developed. That's where the closeness is developed. That's where the faith is strengthened. You're wanting to have certain things, but if that Bible just sits there all the time and you don't spend any time in it, you're not growing, you're not developing, you're not getting closer to him. You don't have a real relationship with him, and so it's not going to benefit you at all. You don't even know what it says. So you got to get in it, and you got to begin to pray for understanding and pray for wisdom and ask God to show you pray that he would give you a desire to hunger and thirst for righteousness more and more. That's not just something I'm saying to you. I'm saying it for us, that we would be willing to do it more and more, that, he would be a top priority in all of our lives and any experience that we're having, even the darkest of experiences. Like Philip said, you already know he's there. Your confidence is in the fact that he is there with you, even when he's not speaking, even when you feel like he's not acting. You just grow and develop and embrace what you're having to experience so that you can be better and wiser when you come out of it.
0: She's right, y'all. And just know this, y'all, that some people it's going to be a necessity for them. They're going to have to go through a valley in order for them to see God, in order for them to acknowledge who God is. God going to have to put them in a valley. It may be that child of yours. It may be your wife. It may be your husband. It may be your supervisor or whatever, your parents. It could be, your health. Mm-hmm. Sometimes God will put you in a valley in order for you to seek him. You ain't been seeking me. It's been months. You ain't picked your Bible up like Tika said, or you haven't been praying like you used to. Sometimes God will throw you in that valley to make you say, hey, I'm still here. It has to wake you up, so to say, because sometimes we get caught up so much in routine, mm-hmm. and life that when everything is going good, it's like you forget about where it all came from or who's the author and finisher of it all, or who, mm-hmm. Whose grace and mercy is the supplier of every need. That's right. Without him, you wouldn't be where you are. So sometimes you're going to be that. Sometimes that child is going to have to be in a valley, and you're going to have to watch them go through whatever they're going through in that valley and just take your hands off of it, because that's the only way for God to get their attention. Sometimes, you just can't fix everything. Sometimes it's necessary for people to go through the valley that they're going through in order for them to come out the way that God intends for them to be. So just know that every valley, we can't control or dictate or pull people out of every valley that God has placed them in. Sometimes they got to ride the storm.
1: Oh yeah. And just think about your own life. When I think about my own experiences, the challenges that I've had to face, the dark times, the valleys, I cannot despise any of them, y'all, because I know that the Lord has grown me and developed me in a way that without those experiences, I would have never became the person I am. And I'm still growing. You know, he's still challenging me. He's still allowing things to take place in my life that would grow me, that would cause me to need to seek him and to pray to him and fast, you know, just so that I can hear and that I can understand clearly what it is he desires for me to be doing and how he expects me to live my life. And so whenever I am under pressure of any kind, I need for the right things, the right fruits to come out of me. I don't need to, you know, be angry or yelling or talking crazy or acting crazy. You know, those are not the fruits that I wish to have at all. And so I know that. And so I spend much time walking and talking with the Lord so that the things that I do not need to possess, he will help me to be rid of so that I can act and be the child of God that he has created me to be.
0: She's right, y'all. And one more thing, when you're in a valley or going through a valley experience, be careful of who's in your ear when you're down in the valley.
1: Yeah.
0: Because there are a lot of people who want to see you stay right there in that valley that you're sitting in right now.
1: A.M. The lineup is Bishop Robin Atwater, myself, Elder Gloria Johnson, Pastor Jashana Bellamy, Elder Letitia Bolden Johnson. And then we have co-pastor Idella Fullwood is the conference host. Y'all, if you can't be there, pray, watch online. But if you can make it, I'll be there on Thursday night at 7:30. Y'all come on out and support. That's really it. That's all.
0: What was that date of the conference? The first date?
1: August 20th.
0: What's that?
1: Philip. Y'all, somebody come up here and hold me back. For real. My man will be celebrating his 49th birthday Thursday, August 20th.
2: Okay.
1: All right. But Paige just celebrated her birthday. And my mother-in-law just celebrated her birthday. Yes. So Paige is a teenager now, y'all. Y'all been seeing my baby since she was really tiny. And she is 13. My mother-in-law, her age is her business. Y'all see how fine she looked. Don't worry about it. Uh-huh. Reverend Mary King. Who else we got? That's it. That's all for the week.
0: That's it. We're going to shout out Kimberly Wallace. Her birthday was earlier in this month, the 2nd of August.
1: Mm-hmm. Shout out, boo. Love you, cousin.
0: We're going to be back before August ends, so if we missed you, we get you.
1: Oh, and Regina. First Lady Regina, happy birthday to you. Pastor Tony King, wife, our cousin. We love y'all. I believe that's all, right?
0: I think for right now.
1: Okay, that's all. Again, I want you guys to do what you do best. That is being you. Have a wonderful week, and we'll see you back next Sunday.
0: Thank you for tuning in. 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
1: To get your praise on with the Prince of Gospel right here on WCLN 1170. Call a neighbor, tell a friend that the Prince of Gospel, Michael L. Borkin, is on the air again. Let's get ready to give God the praise in which he deserves. Praise him.

And we're back for another edition of the Prince of Gospel Show. Amen. All right. Okay. Okay, DJ. Okay. Okay, the weather forecast for tomorrow is going to be kind of hot, y'all. I'm telling y'all in advance. It's going to be 99 degrees with a heat index of 111. That's tomorrow. Tuesday, 96 with chance of rain. Wednesday, 94. And it's going to rain most of the week off and on. Okay. Okay, 592-1170. What you got, DJ? Let me see. Let me figure this out now. We got a new system here. Let me figure this out. Let's do this, DJ. Let's do this.

0: All right, that's Lisa North. That's your friend, ain't you? Y'all friend, ain't you, Mike? She your friend? What Mac you on? You on number three? Okay, you on number two. Three. You on number two.
1: That's what I messed up at this morning.
0: Oh, yeah.
1: I had you on number two.
0: What's going on?
1: Man, I can't call it. We just had a great time with Pastor Flo. It's Pastor's anniversary. And okay. So, man, over at the St. Stephen's United Holiness Church. And I just want to say to all of them that your hospitality was out of sight. And I'm trying to, DJ, close this down so I can get on something else, and it won't let me. I'm starting. Okay, there it go.
0: You got it?
1: Yeah, I got it now. You know how the phones want to do their own thing?
0: Oh, yeah.
1: And so I'm trying to take back control of mine. But, we had a great time. Thank you to Pastor Flo for the invitation. Happy 10th pastor anniversary there at St. Stephen United Holiness Church, him and his wife. So we were there with the Little Pine Grove Missionary Baptist Church, had an awesome time. And then this morning we had a great time over at Little Pine Grove Missionary Baptist Church. So it's been a busy day, but it's been good. And again, great big shout out to all the Stellar Award nominees, to all the Stellar Award winners. We say congratulations to you all. We had to come back early because we knew we had these other services, DJ. Uh-huh. But anyway, God is still good. He is faithful. He have kept us and brought us. And so we're just grateful. Just grateful to him. And next week, let's talk about next week.
0: Yeah, talk about
1: so,
0: next week.
1: So next week we will be at the Trinity United Holiness Church. I want y'all to meet us there. We're going to be celebrating our friend, our brother. I call him Pops, like a dad to me. He is a dad to me, man, actually. Bishop Dr. Larry Mawson. And we thank him for his hard work, his dedication, not just preaching, but also here at the station. He gives so much.
0: Yes, sir.
1: He's dedicated. Yes, sir. And even in his sickness, he wanted to be here at the radio station. And so we're just grateful to him. So we will be with him. I want y'all to come on out 10 a.m. at the Trinity United Holiness Church next weekend, next Sunday morning. Next Sunday morning, we will be there. I will be your guest preacher along with my church family, Little Pine Grove Missionary Baptist Church. Doug Grove, we're coming.
0: All right, y'all going
1: to
0: be
1: in
0: there.
1: We will be in the building to celebrate the bishop. And so, we had a, and I just can't say it enough. To the kitchen staff today over at the St. Stephen United Holiness Church, y'all can cook. Y'all had to preach it. I had to stand up on every song, DJ, because that chicken was so good.
0: Oh, man.
1: And it sat down on the preacher. And then I got to try and preach. So it was just a good time. Thank you, Pastor Flo and Lady Flo, again, for the nuggets and for the love and the hospitality. We're just grateful. Grateful, and to Lady Peaches. Thank you to Treese Whitley of I Am Radio. Thank you for your hospitality. Thank you for the award, the honor certificate, rather, and the T-shirt you gave us for being in the industry, DJ, for 21 years. I've been in radio and television for 21 years now. And we're working on 22 May, the third Sunday of May. We will have 22 years here in radio at WCLN 1170 on your AM dial. And Star TV Channel 16 cable will be 22 years in May. So, man, God has been faithful. God has been kind. We're grateful. Shout out to some of my friends on Facebook, Brother Anthony G. Adams, Sister Jackie Malloy, and Brother Davon Womack from California. Mm. Bless you, Doc. You know, nothing but love. He was the first one to bring me to California.
0: Okay.
1: So, he's on my Facebook Live. And I just send out some thank yous today to everybody, to you, and especially to you. You know we love you. We appreciate you. And if we can do anything for you or try to help, we will do the best we can to help, DJ.
0: That's right. That's right.
1: That's all the prince got to say today.
0: That's all you got to say?
1: I'm through, Doc. I done preached two services.
0: Oh, you can.
1: And the wife is steady wanting to do some things, and I'm holding on by a thin thread. She said,
0: yeah.
1: She called me while I was out at the Stella. She said, baby, I miss you. I want you to come on home.
0: Uh-oh.
1: So I'm home.
0: You came then.
1: I came home.
0: You didn't see the rest of the show, did you?
1: See. I didn't. I got on home. I left an hour earlier than what I posted.
0: Oh,
1: when you get older, you start to understand things better. You don't want nobody else to fulfill that need. So, yeah. So, great big shout-out to my wife, Peaches. Yeah. So, yeah, DJ, it's all good. It's all good. Is Geraldine preaching the one day, Elder Geraldine?
0: Not today.
1: Not today. Co-pastor. Tell co-pastor, I said. I got to get with co-pastor. I enjoy
0: She got that baby. She got that new baby now. My daughter got a new baby.
1: My wife said, I got the key to the car. No, I don't.
0: Uh-oh. The remote control last night wanted.
1: Oh, I put the remote control in my pocket last night. I'm so tired, DJ. She coming in. She said, where the remote, baby? I said, it's somewhere in this bed. It wasn't in the bed. It was in my pocket. I got up. She had cooked me some breakfast because I was eager. I couldn't get to the Waffle House because I was too tired to go to the Waffle House. So she cooked me breakfast. And I got up from eating my breakfast and I put the remote in my pocket.
0: And left with it.
1: I did leave with it. I did, but it's all good. It's all good. Dr. Eldridge Sutton, hello, sir. All right, to everybody, I hope y'all had a wonderful day today, DJ. How things going with the new equipment in here?
0: Is everything going good? Yeah,
1: everything working good?
0: It's working good.
1: All right, and Pastor Ma Ann, you know we love you. I know next Sunday we're going to have a shouting good time.
0: We always have church at the Trinity United Holy Church. Oh, yeah.
1: Yeah. So
0: you invite your friends now. I know you got some friends.
1: I'm bringing the church family.
0: Okay.
1: I'm bringing the church family. Okay. So we're going to do it big for Bishop. And so, Bishop, get ready. Next week is your week. We're looking forward to coming being with you, at the Trinity United Holiness Church. I've been at the Holiness Church here lately. I was over at St. Stephen's Holiness Church today.
0: It'll do something to you now.
1: Yeah.
0: The Holiness will do something to you.
1: Hey, I can go in there now.
0: You can't go in there shaking now.
1: Look, I'm a Baptist boy, but I can go in the Holiness Church. I done been to Ammon's Eye.
0: Oh, yeah.
1: I done been up in Church of God in Christ.
0: Oh, man.
1: Oh, man, I done been around a little bit. I got 10 years in this thing now. I'm not no pup no more. I'm coming on up.
0: Oh,
1: I enjoy spreading the gospel, man. You know,
0: yes,
1: I told the church today, you know, my love for, but my love for preaching is growing because the more I read the word, the more I study the word.
0: That's right.
1: The more I find the things that I used to hear but didn't read. See what I'm saying? You know how you go to church? Some people just listen to the preacher. They don't read it for themselves. But now that I'm reading it for myself,
0: that's right.
1: I'm finding that a lot of that stuff them preachers were preaching was true.
0: Mm.
1: And we were down this morning. We was down deep. We was down in Revelations.
0: Uh-oh.
1: Revelations 21.
0: All right.
1: And if you know anything about Revelations 21, it talks about the 12 gates to the city. It talks about won't be no more sorrow. It tells you. And you know, I used to hear them singers say, the streets are paved with gold.
0: Yeah.
1: It's in there.
0: Yes,
1: go to verse 21.
0: Yeah.
1: Verse 21 of Revelation 21.
0: Not made of gold. Paid.
1: That's it.
0: Paid.
1: Yeah. A gold. And so it's in there. So, you know, as I study more and I grow more in the Lord, and I just thank the Lord for being able to be a vessel to be used. Amen. Amen. I feel like you interviewing me today. Why I feel like that?
0: Oh, you got to interview the fifth Sunday, right?
1: Yeah,
0: that's right. Somebody got interviewed.
1: Oh, no. Sister, our sponsor, Destiny's Insurance.
0: Yeah, yeah.
1: They're coming in the fifth Sunday to tell us the upgrades about life insurance and, mm-hmm. and things of that. But yeah, our sponsor, Destiny Insurance, will be in the fifth Sunday. Yeah, yeah. That's it.
0: That's it. Okay.
1: That's all I got.
0: Let's do this then. That's it.

0: Oh, yeah, that's Michael Borkin and Mighty Voice, and he is in the studio, y'all. Y'all see him over there. Y'all see him over there. Y'all call him and bug him. Y'all call him and bug him. Come on, Boone. Come on, Boone. Come on, Boone.
1: Here's a little song that I used to hear the Puritan wonder sing. A song goes something like this. Listen here.

0: Michael Bone, got to keep on climbing. Happy birthday to Miss Vicky Hines. Her birthday is the 26th. DJ birthday, Michael. Pastor Michael Balkin is 24th. My birthday, Vicky Hines, Miss Vicky Hines.
1: No.
0: My birthday is August the 24th.
1: So wait a minute. You didn't say nothing this morning. No, oh, I'm doing all the birthday.
0: I said it.
1: I didn't hear you this morning say your birthday.
0: August 24th.
1: Because remember, I called out. It was Tracy Stevens' birthday was the 15th.
0: Okay.
1: Tonya Stevens got a birthday. And then Elwood Stevens' birthday, the same day as hers, 26th. And you didn't hear you this morning, yes, but 24. Your birthday is the 24th. Happy birthday, DJ. And my godmother's birthday is the 21st.
0: Okay.
1: And just so happened, she surprised me today.
0: No, she didn't.
1: And I sung happy birthday to her as well.
0: All right.
1: So Pastor Louise Royal, her birthday will be the 21st. But listen, Mount Pleasant Baptist Church Ministries Women Rema is going to take place Thursday and Friday and Saturday. And DJ said he'd been running this, so y'all should have heard this. If you ain't heard it, then you fit to hear it now. August the 20th through the 22nd, co-pastor Idella Fullwood, Mama Fullwood, you know I got to call you Mama Fullwood. I love you so much. And a conference host, and Bishop Robin Atwood, I met her at the Gathering of the Shepherds. She's from Healing Hands Church in Rocky Mount. Joshana Bellamy of the New Life at Tabor City, North Carolina. Gloria, Elder Gloria Johnson of Mount Pleasant Church. Elder Latasha Bowden Johnson and Minister Tika Marble King, all going to be a part of this great conference. The power in your yes.
0: Oh, yeah.
1: They're coming from 2 Timothy, 1st chapter, 7th verse. For the spirit God gave us does not make us timid, but gives us power, love, and self-discipline. Mm-hmm. And this is the New International Version, DJ. So this is going to take place Thursday, Friday, and Saturday, 7:30 p.m. Thursday and Friday. Saturday, it will be at 9:30 a.m. So the gathering is going to take place at the Mount Pleasant Missionary Baptist Church, Women of Rema, 2026. DJ, you going to be in the building?
0: Who's there Thursday night?
1: Oh Lord, I got to go. Tika
0: Merle King will be there Thursday night. I think she said.
1: Thursday night.
0: You going one night? Are you going to be in town or out of town?
1: I might try to slip up there Saturday. Okay. But I got this. I might be home, so I might slide up there. You never know about me.
0: Somebody said today, said you didn't play Katie Mae's song today.
1: I did play Katie Mae's song.
0: That's what I told them. Yeah.
1: They don't know what they're talking about. They won't listen to the Prince of Gospel show. They will listen to one of the mother generic stations. We do. We give them a bigger, better variety.
0: That's right.
1: Huh?
0: There's no other station like the one we got.
1: What you call it? The what?
0: A bigger, better variety of your gospel music. We give y'all that.
1: On what?
0: On the Prince of Gospel Show.
1: There ain't nobody like it. Ain't no show like it.
0: I tell them about it now. They know that.
1: Hey, Mother Hilda. Good morning. Good afternoon, Mother Hilda.
0: Yes, she calls. She doing. Yes, she
1: Mother
0: calls.
1: Hilda Williams, we love you. And I didn't give her a shout out this morning. Mother Hilda. Yeah. Mother Hilda. She going to call and check on her boy. On her baby. I'm one of her babies. Yeah, I'm one of his babies. Yeah, she knows she called Michael. I'm coming. She know.
0: Oh, you hear that, Miss Hillary?
1: She know.
0: Call him. Y'all call him.
1: Yeah, she
0: don't
1: know.
0: Forget next Sunday, y'all. I know y'all ain't doing that. They ain't doing that next Sunday.
1: Happy anniversary to Pastor Graham.
0: Her
1: pastor, he celebrated his pastor anniversary today.
0: Okay.
1: Yeah. Her pastor, You don't pay attention in the morning. I see that right now. You don't pay attention when you on the radio. And Mother Hilda called in this morning, told you she was going to church for her pastor's anniversary, and you won't pay a damn bit of attention. And I will listen, Mother Hilda, I will listen. Don't worry about it. And great big shout out to Sarah Facer.
0: I ain't hear from Sarah. I ain't hear from Miss Bernice.
1: To Miss Bernice.
0: Harry Moore, from Lafayette.
1: Miss Lafayette ain't called neither.
0: Harry Graham.
1: He was, And well, Harry Graham ain't cocky. You ain't played this song. You been stingy.
0: See, I got 9 minutes. What, I got 9 minutes?
1: You got, I don't know what you got. I'm getting ready. He's out there. Hey, y'all, I love you. I promise you I do. And I pray that you have a glorious week on this week and that whatever you're going through, that you will put it in God's hand because right. He can fix it. I promise you God can fix it. I love you. God bless you. DJ.
0: Okay. All right. All right. If I don't see you, I'll see you Sunday.
1: You got the live sheet ready?
0: I got everything ready. Let me get this song on for Katie Mae. She come and throw a brick at me or something.
1: No, don't throw no brick.

All right, y'all. All right, Miss Katie Mae, DJ got to get out of here. Thank y'all once again for how y'all supported the show. Live on Facebook, I got to go home and see Mr. DJ. I miss my baby, y'all. I got to go see my Mr. DJ. I got to see y'all. I got to get out here. I'll be in a minute, Miss DJ. I'll be in a minute, Miss DJ.

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